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2: If we look at ownership of venues, they're all owned by these incredibly wealthy individuals with their own agendas. And if we are saying that it is okay for the largest stadiums in North America to only allow people play to large audiences, have to pander to the personal beliefs of these men, I just find that absolutely staggering.
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1: Wake up. Good morning, Eno. I was in Donny and Nesbitt's. This is from Tony. I was in Donny and Nesbitt's Baggot Street last night, having a pint and listening to music in the opposite corner. Who did I see but the famous Oprah Winfrey?
2: Well, no.
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6: So I was listening to the call there on Friday. Mark from Kilcock, County Kildare. He was on his way to Druids Glen with his family for the weekend. I'm sure the Druids Glen people had the champagne on ice waiting for Mark and the family to get down there and saying, "Sir, would you fancy staying on for another bit?" Maybe he took that option. The world is his oyster anyway. €250,000, Mark from Kilcock, County Kildare, won on Friday. And we go again this Friday with €200,000. 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The Cash Machine randomly picks a number the call is made during the Ray Foley Show. Answer within five rings. Tell us the prize amount and the cash is yours. €200,000 will go this Friday, maybe to you. 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That's 57557. Happy thoughts for a Monday morning.
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Ensemble, The Swell on Today FM, playing the music you love first thing in the morning. I'm Andy Preston, ambling in for another week as the warm-up act for Ian Dempsey and the Ian Dempsey Breakfast Show at 6 o'clock this morning. I'm making it sound like I mind. I don't mind at all. What I don't like is still thinking of the Glenroe theme at around about 8:58 every Sunday night. And it still comes along after all these years. And the Monday dread that comes with it as well. This is a real upbeat start to Monday, isn't it? Anyway, I've started, so I should finish now, shouldn't I? This generation doesn't know what it's missing with the Glenroe theme. Maybe you should play it on your phone for them every Sunday night or something at 9 like that. That would be cruel. But being cruel to be kind sometimes is necessary, isn't it?

0: Martini Candy. 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Mostly cloudy today and dry, with just patches of light rain or drizzle in places. Mist and hill fog in the morning. Some sunny spells will break through during the afternoon. And after the lovely day that most of Ireland had yesterday, warm and humid again today with a high of 22 degrees. Tell me
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1: 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The Ian Dempsey Breakfast Show is on air from

Charlie XCX on Today FM. I've never seen Ray Foley look so well. And look, in fairness to him, he's a good-looking fella, I have to say. As a man, I can admit that. But somebody here, and I suspect it's our own John Cadell, has mocked Ray up AI style as Brian May of Queen and renamed him Brian Ray. And this is to mark Ray's power ballad hour between 2 and 3 this coming Friday for Jack and Jill. Everybody, as you know, is getting in on the act. But Ray is doing a power ballad hour between 2 and 3. I'm not quite sure who'll enjoy that more, Ray or John Cadell. I certainly will. Florence Road, hanging out to dry on Today FM.

0: Jack Jones, where did you go on Today FM playing the music you love? I saw this over the weekend. Perhaps you did too. It's been circulated on social media. The Ukrainian granny who has become an unlikely social media star after casually disabling a Russian drone with her bare hands. So in the footage, shows the woman wearing a red coat, calmly operating the drone's fiber optic storage compartment as it hovers nearby. So what she did then, she simply pulls out the spool of cable, rendering the weapon completely useless, then picks it up and walks away. See, these Russian drones rely on these fiber optic lines to stay connected to their operators in real time. And once that cable is severed, that's it. It's game over. The pilot instantly loses all control of the weapon. I tell you, if Ukraine needs a negotiator for future relief, sign this lady up, I think.
1: If you got this call,
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1: Are you reacting cool like Colette?
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I know this lady is on tour in the UK at the moment. Must be about 2 years since she's been over here. Maybe next year. Casey Musgraves, brand new Mexico Honey at Today FM.

0: Crossword, Dee Reddy weighed in on the controversy surrounding Macklemore's being dropped from Ed Sheeran's tour due to his support of Palestine.
1: If we look at ownership of venues, they're all owned by these incredibly wealthy individuals with their own agendas. And if we are saying that it is okay for the largest stadiums in North America to only allow people play to large audiences, have to pander to the personal beliefs of these men, I just find that absolutely staggering.
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1: It's 6 o'clock, I'm Caoimhe Connolly. Reports into the school meals programme will be discussed by Cabinet Ministers today. Minister for Social Protection Dara Cleary ordered independent studies which examined food standards. They also examined student, parent and teacher experience with the programme. College students are worried about a sharp rise in the use of AI. Undergraduates globally are citing artificial intelligence as their second area of concern, which could disrupt the jobs market. Students identifying AI as a concern rose to 55% this year, up from 48% last year. Global Undergraduate Awards Chairman Jim Barry says they fear what's ahead.
2: The issue for them is the uncertainty. I think that there's a load of reports and a lot of commentary around the risk to jobs, particularly entry-level jobs for graduates. And I think that's beginning to flow back into uncertainty around career choice and real uncertainty around their ability to get a job after they graduate.
1: Germany's Chancellor has described regional election results as a disaster as his Christian Democratic Union party faces missing out on a seat in one state's parliament. Polling suggests they're below the 5% threshold needed in a western Pomeranian area. The far-right Alternative for Germany topped the poll there. Chancellor Friedrich Merz insists he'll stay on as the country's leader and push on with major economic reforms.
3: What needs to be done now requires backbone, steadfastness and patience. I will demonstrate these qualities as chairman of the CDU and, above all, as Chancellor of our country.
1: And the Foreign Affairs Minister, Helen McEntee, is hosting an event in New York today on the rights of women and girls in Afghanistan. Afghan women leaders and UN human rights officials will join the discussion, organised with girls' education charity, the Malala Fund. Minister Helen McEntee says more than 2.6 million Afghan girls have been denied secondary education since the Taliban returned to power 5 years ago. Today FM News, more in half an hour.
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1: Cloudy and misty this morning with sunny spells breaking through this afternoon. Dry and warm with highs of 18 to 23 degrees.
0: 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Music you
4: love. Today FM. Ah, it's yourself. You came back to us after the weekend. Hope it went well for you and you enjoyed a few days off there. If you were doing that, if you were relaxing, we're back. It's Monday morning. Let's kick

John Newman, Love Me Again. Monday, 21st of September. Good morning to you. It's Ian Dempsey with you, 6 to 9 every morning. Good to have you with us. If you want to get in touch, 0874 100 102. Jason Derulo celebrates his birthday today. Guess what age he is? Jason Derulo, 37. Hollywood legend Bill Murray turned 76. I think he's doing a golf tour of Ireland, actually, at the moment. Irish footballer Katie McCabe is 31.

on today, and the legend that is rock and roll star Liam Gallagher will be blowing out 54 candles today. So happy birthday to Liam. That's if Liam Gallagher does actually do candles on the birthday cake. Maybe he's got another way of doing it. I don't know. Anyway, happy birthday, Liam. If you're a Stranger Things fan, there's a really cool gig happening in Dublin tonight. The composers behind the music of the show are at the Three Olympia tonight, and they're going to be performing music from all five seasons of the show, including the very recognisable theme tune. You know the one.

If you're a fan and you're only half listening there, that's on in 3 Olympia, the theatre. Yeah, on Dame Street in Dublin, and that's happening tonight. Anooked. And on this day in 2004, Green Day released American Idiot. It was their first proper studio album in 4 years and ended up becoming one of the biggest records of their entire career. It's a bit of a classic. The album went on to sell more than 23 million copies worldwide, won the Grammy for the Best Rock Album, and was eventually turned into a Broadway musical. It gave us American Idiot, Boulevard of Broken Dreams, Holiday, and this one. It's Wake Me Up When September Ends.

0: That is Role Model and High Hopes 3000. And we got high hopes for the week ahead. Here we are. We're all up. We're all moving around. What are you doing up at this hour of the morning? That is the question I have to ask you right now. I mean, I know you'd love to be back in that cozy bed of yours, as we always say, but why are you up? Are you going to some sort of an appointment? Are you going off on a holiday? Is it your wedding day? Is your child going to on a school tour or something like that? Or is this even school tour season? I know nothing. Let me know what's going on. What are you doing up at this hour of the morning? 0874100102 is our number. All you got to do is get on the phone, good on the old voice notes as well, text or voice note, and if you're doing a voice note, just say, I'm up this early. Hi Ian, this is so and so, I'm up this early because, and then finish it out there, tell us what you're doing and feel free to show off. Our number is 0874100102.
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0: my body isn't ready for a brand new week. It's Monday morning on Today FM. That is somber, of course. So, Mark in Kilcock. How are you, Mark? If you're tuned our way at the moment, he emptied the cash machine on Friday and suddenly had the kind of weekend plans that make everybody else's look very, very boring. Mark, delighted for you. Huge congratulations.
1: Let's not get ahead of ourselves. 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
0: 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If you haven't already, that is. Get your entry in by 3 on Friday. The cash machine will then randomly pick the first number. It could be you we are calling during the Ray Foley Show. Answer within 5 rings. When you're asked, give us the prize amount and we will send you that amount of money. The answer this coming Friday to the question, how much is in the cash machine, is €200,000. Text WIN to 57557. Best of luck, everybody. Pretty exciting, isn't it? All this money coming from. It's mad, isn't it? Today is going to be warm, humid, mostly cloudy, mainly dry. It's going to be a little drizzle out there as well and mist this morning. Some brighter sunny intervals will develop, and the best of these further south. Highest temperatures 17 to 22, or hang on, 23 degrees Celsius. Whoa! Right, we've got the latest in sport coming up for you with Philip Egan in a moment. First of all, Quishaw Connolly is here with your news headlines. Morning, Quishaw.
4: Morning, Ian. Reports into the school meals programme will be discussed by cabinet ministers today. Minister for Social Protection Dara Cleary ordered independent studies which examined food standards. They also examined student, parent and teacher experiences with the programme. College students are worried about a sharp rise in the use of AI. Undergraduates globally are citing artificial intelligence as their second area of concern, which could disrupt the jobs market. Students identifying AI as a concern rose to 55% this year, up from 48% last year, according to the Global Undergraduates Awards. And speaking of AI, Sting says he doesn't feel any competition from artificial intelligence. He told the BBC's Sunday with Laura Kunzberg that he thinks AI can make a perfectly serviceable pop music that you might hear in a railway station or a hotel lobby. Ooh. You can hear it, but would you listen to it?
0: Right.
4: The 74-year-old says AI has never had its heart broken. It has a borrowed story, so you're not really hearing a song.
0: Sense. Absolute sense. It's true, isn't it? You know, the human features, that it'll never have that AI, no matter what it's doing. You know what I mean? Human emotions.
4: No.
0: Like you and I. You know what I mean?
4: We'd write a better song than AI, what?
0: Absolutely.
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0: All right then, 6.32, Philip Egan is here with the very latest in sport. Disappointment for Ireland at Tallaght Stadium. Phil, good morning.
6: Good morning, Ian. Your Ireland head coach Scott Beaman is urging his players to put in an 80-minute performance for the rest of the WXV Series campaign. The side let a 19-point lead slip against the USA, who came from behind to win 40-36 at Tallaght Stadium yesterday. Ireland's next game is next Sunday against Japan at the Dexcom Stadium in Galway. Manchester City are top of the Premier League with 5 wins from 5 heading into the international break. City beat Sunderland 5-3 at the Etihad. Liverpool boss Andoni Iriola made a winning return to Bournemouth. Liverpool won the game 1-0 thanks to a second half goal from Alexander Isak. Manchester United came from behind to draw 1-1 away to Fulham to avoid a third loss in a row in all competitions. Mateus Cunha scored an equaliser for United in the 89th minute. Leeds drew 0-0 at home to Crystal Palace and remain unbeaten in the league this season. Martin O'Neill admits he's unsure about his future as Celtic boss. His side lost 1-0 to rivals Rangers to make it 3 losses in the space of a week heading into the international break. Speaking of, the Ireland squad will meet up today ahead of their opening 4 games in the Nations League. Hamir Helgrimson's side will be in action first on Thursday night away to Kosovo. And Rory McIlroy says his focus is now firmly on winning the race to Dubai after he narrowly missed out on a win at the BMW PGA Championship at Wentworth. The Masters champion finished on 15 under par in a share of second place. He was 2 behind the winner, JJ Spaun.
0: Okay, thanks a million. It was close enough there in the end. Thank you very much, Phil. It's 6:34. Whoa! On Today FM, it's Monday. Are we ready? Yes, we are. Come on, let's do this.

0: Yeah, that's Avicii there, and it's called Levels on Today FM. 6:37 is the time. Good morning to you. It's Ian Dempsey with you on The Breakfast Show. We're here until 9 o'clock, 6 to 9 every morning this week. I'll give you an update on our hole-in-one, the competition that we're going to be doing for the Power Hour for the Jack and Jill Children's Foundation, which is happening this coming Friday. More details, more specific details up for grabs. Taoiseach Micheál Martin is pictured in the Irish Examiner today, showing off his ball control with the under 12 girls of Avondale United after he performed the cutting of the ribbon ceremony to officially open the schoolgirls and schoolboys dressing rooms of the club at Beaumont Park in Cork. And he looks like he's well in control there. Fair play to him. I can see the concentration in his eyes there, and everybody is in awe. Amazing. There's one girl at the front there, and she looks like she's afraid she's going to get it in the head, I think. the ball, that is. So there you go. Great photograph, though, taken down at Avondale United down in Beaumont Park. The other side of sport, and there's a red mist for Burns, but delight for the Reds of Rathmore in Kerry. Micheál Burns of Dr. Croke's tussles with the Rathmore physiotherapist Michael Anthony Kelleher during the Kerry Senior Football final at Fitzgerald Stadium. Burns was shown a red card and the physio was shown a yellow. Rathmore bridged a 15-year wait for a county title against Dr. Croke's and the team that relinquished their opportunity to make it three consecutive successes. So great photographs, almost like a cartoon, all the different stages of that schmuzzle, so to speak. And bat for caches, and this is the Batmobile from Batman Returns. It could fetch a staggering $7 million. Wow. At auction in November, the car featured in the 1992 blockbuster starring Michael Keaton as the Caped Crusader. Catherine Williamson of LA-based Julian's Auction said, "It is the ultimate intersection of groundbreaking design, Hollywood history, and automotive collectability." There you go. But come on. 7 million.
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0: Okay, we're about to find out, what are you doing up at this hour of the morning in a couple of minutes' time after Stella Lefty and She is on a train back to Boston.
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0: Stella Lefty there. That's called Boston on Today FM. All right. What are you doing up at this hour of the morning? It's Monday, I know. Yes, you're trying to get used to it again, get into a rhythm for the week. Jack is going off on a bit of a trip, actually. Hi, Ed. This is Jack here. It says, me and my parents are heading to London for a few days. Love the show. Thank you very much. You have a lovely time over there. Enjoy yourself now, Jack. And thank you very much for getting in touch and telling us all about it. You know, you might bump into over there, Teresa from Kells in County Meath. Says, I'm up this early. I'm heading shortly to the airport. I'm heading to London to see Snow Patrol in the Royal Albert Hall. Very posh. It's on tonight for their 20th anniversary celebration gig for their Eyes Open album. Very good. How do you hear about these things? Teresa, thank you very much. Thanks for getting in touch, and you enjoy that. And say hello to Gary and the boys if you're talking to them afterwards, and tell them Today FM says hello. Who else have we got? Kieran is on a voice note. Hi, Kieran.
1: Morning, Eno. Hard to get up this morning. It's dark. The mornings are very dark. I'm going to be dark for the foreseeable, no doubt. But I'm up for the walk. Get a bit of exercise in the morning. So, yeah, look, it's a nice morning. Nice and calm out there. So, yeah, once you're up and out, it's worth doing. Kieran Lachlan in Ennis. Have a good day, you know.
0: Good man. Thank you very much, Kieran. It's worth it. It's worth it in the end. It is, definitely. Once you're out there, it's grand, as you say yourself. Thank you very much, Kieran, and hi to everybody in Ennis. And let's go to Isabel O'Keefe. Hi, Ian. I'm up this early as I'm heading to Waterford for college, and I'm from Limerick. Thanks, Isabel O'Keefe. There you go. Well, thank you very much for sharing that with us this morning, and have a good and productive day and a great week as well. Isabel, good to have you with us here on Today FM. It's Dean there as well. Hi, Dean.
2: How are you, Ian? Dean here. I'm up early because I'm starting a new job this morning.
0: Ooh.
2: Hoping everything's going to go well for myself. And took the whole weekend to decompress, so I'm on my way back down home now. Starting a new job this morning. Love the show, lads. Cheers.
0: Thank you very much. That's fantastic. Well, listen, Dean, best of luck with the new job from all of us here at Today FM, and it is fantastic to have you with us as well on the first day of the next Chapter 8. This is for, we're in Melbourne. The kids, Kiva, Rian and Emer, are on their school holidays. Nice. We're baking biscuits. We tune in every day and love hearing all the news and tunes. That's from Una. This is for you, Una.

0: Justin Bieber, and that is called Daisies. They'll be coming up soon, will they? Oh no. No, they're gone now, aren't they? They'll be back in spring. Yeah, the spring. Oh yeah, yeah.
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2: 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That's human. Onpostinsurance.ie.
0: All right then, let's go to Mark Hogan and see what's going on the roads at this very, very early stage of the day. But you never know. It's getting busy out there. And Christmas is coming. Oh, I said the C word. Morning, Mark. How are you?
3: Good morning, Ian. There's a delay on Dublin's M50 northbound between Junction 6 Blanchardstown and Junction 5 Finglas with reports of an incident there. The old Kilmeaden Road in Waterford will have a stop-go system at Cleeboy Business Park today while a pedestrian crossing is installed, and Cogan's Road in Carrigaline and Cork will be closed between Fernhill Road and the N28 for 3 weeks from this morning. Mark Hogan, Stephen Travel.
0: Okay, thank you very much for that, Mark. It's 6:51 on Today FM. On Monday, hope your weekend went well and you're all set for a brand new week ahead of us and a brand new day. Let's start it off with Monday morning, 21st of September. Here comes Mumford and Sons. Oh.

0: Mumford & Sons, I Will Wait, I Will Wait For You. Now, Tara, how are you, Tara? Tara's going back to work after maternity leave, right? Now, a bit of a rough night last night all around with the teething baby. So, I mean, these things, I mean, babies don't know that it was your first day back at work, you know, so they can't be as considerate as you'd like them to be. But Tara, listen, I hope you feel okay, and best wishes with your first day back after maternity leave. And Tom sends all his love to you this morning. We don't know the baby's name, but there you go. Anyway, best wishes to all of you, to the family. And best wishes back at work today. It's 6:56 now.
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9: School Meals Programme Under the Microscope. It's 7 o'clock, I'm Quishaw Connolly. Reports into the school meals programme will be discussed by Cabinet Ministers today. Minister for Social Protection, Dara Cleary, ordered the independent studies, which examined food standards. They also examined student, parent and teacher experiences with the programme. There are fears older people could be forced to ration their home heating this winter as the cost of oil soars. The Irish Independent reports 1,000 litres now costs more than €1,600 in some cases, compared with around €900 a year ago. Fuels for Ireland says around half of households headed by someone over 65 relies on home heating oil, with those in rural areas particularly exposed. The government has indicated it's examining measures to ease home heating costs in the next month's budget. The National Transport Authority says there's an increasing reliance on active travel and public transport for commuters in Dublin. The NTA says almost three quarters of journeys into Dublin city centre were made through walking, cycling or on public transport. Data from the NTA's Canal Cordon report also showed a 17% decrease in car use between 2019 and 2025. College students are worried about a sharp rise in the use of AI. Undergraduates globally are citing artificial intelligence as their second area of concern, which could disrupt the jobs market. Students identifying AI as a concern rose to 55% this year, up from 48% last year. Global Undergraduate Awards Chairman Jim Barry says they fear what's ahead.
10: The issue for them is the uncertainty. There's a load of reports and a lot of commentary around the risk to jobs, particularly entry-level jobs for graduates. And I think that's beginning to flow back into uncertainty around career choice and real uncertainty around their ability to get a job after they graduate.
9: And Cindy Crawford's son, Presley Gerber, has died at the age of 27. He was in a rehab facility at the time of his death yesterday. A family representative says they're asking for privacy at this difficult and painful time. Today FM News, more in half an hour.
11: Yeah, we're good mates, yeah. Look, I'm always there for him, 100%, through thick and thin. And sure, he likes having me around. Anytime he's going out, I'll get the shout, you know. And someday, I'll probably kill him.
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13: Good morning, I'm Philip Egan. Ireland head coach Scott Beaman's urging his players to put in 80-minute performances for the rest of their WXV series campaign. His side let a 19-point lead slip against the USA, who came from behind to win 40-36 at Tallaght Stadium yesterday. Ireland's next game is against Japan next Sunday at the Dexcom Stadium in Galway. Manchester City are top of the Premier League with 5 wins from 5 heading into the international break. City beat Sunderland 5-3 at the Etihad. Liverpool boss Andoni Iraola made a winning return to Bournemouth. Liverpool won 1-0 thanks to a second half goal from Alexander Isak. Manchester United came from behind to draw 1-1 away to Fulham to avoid a third loss in a row in all competitions. Mateus Cunha scored a late equaliser for United. And Leeds drew 0-0 at Hunter Crystal Palace to remain unbeaten in the league this season. Martin O'Neill admits he's unsure about his future as Celtic manager. His side lost 1-0 at home to Rangers to make it 3 losses in the space of a week. The Ireland squad will meet up today ahead of their opening 4 games in the Nations League. Hamir Helgumson's side will be in action first away to Kosovo on Thursday night. And Rory McIlroy says his focus is now firmly on winning the race to Dubai after just missing out on a win at the BMW PGA Championship at Wentworth. The Masters champion finished in a share of 2nd place on 15 under par, 2 behind the winner JJ Spahn. To hear live commentary of the League of Ireland every Friday, download the Go Loud app now.
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2: With TUI, take to the slopes for the ultimate ski holiday with Crystal Ski Holidays.
9: A warm, humid and mostly dry day with some drizzle and mist this morning with highs of 17 to 23 degrees.
2: 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Music you love.
0: Then it is 7:04. Welcome back after the weekend. Hope yours went well. We're going to Wexford for the kickstart this morning. Brilliant.
1: The kickstart song.
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0: And we should have David Behan on the line there, and he's picked out a great song for us this morning. David, good morning.
14: Good morning, Ian. How are you?
0: Very good. I believe you're a training manager for Kia Motors Ireland.
14: I am indeed, yeah.
0: So do you drive a Kia motor?
14: Oh, all the time, Ian. All the time.
0: Is it electric? They do a lot of electrics, don't they?
14: Yeah, we do indeed.

0: think it's brilliant. Yeah,
1: and
0: what about what was your best? You've seen them a few times live, because I was just thinking when you were saying that, I love that. Was it Zoo TV? Was that concert where Bono was the devil, Mephisto, and all that business? I like that one, and lots of kind of text on the screens. And
1: yeah, it was like entry over from a fans. Yeah. When you were watching it, but
0: unbelievable.
1: Still,
0: yeah.
1: My best ever.
0: Very good, very good. Okay, David, well, listen, we're going to kickstart the nation, and you never know, there might be an LU2 song knocking around. So I'm going to hand it over to you. Here we go.
1: Thank you. Good morning, everybody, and I hope you all had a great weekend. I'd like to say hi to my beautiful wife, Sarah, my beautiful daughter, Eva, and all our family, friends, and my colleagues as well in Kier, Ireland. I hope you all have a super week. So, you know, hit that button.

a start to the week, David. Thank you very much. That's Where the Streets Have No Name from the Joshua Tree and U2. And David has seen U2 on many occasions. Hi to Sarah and Eva and everybody in Kia Motors Ireland as well. And it's 10 minutes past 7. If you want to kickstart the nation, 0874 100.

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0: Well, a lot of people are doing all kinds of things for us for the Power Hour. 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So we're going to be live from Newlands Golf Club in Dublin on Friday morning for our Hole in One Power Hour Challenge, where listeners will join us, hopefully, on the 9th tee, donate to Jack and Jill Children's Foundation, and then step up for a shot at glory. You are on the edge of glory, a hole in one. This could be it. We're going to be revealing after 8 a.m. this morning the prize you'll be playing for, plus how you can sign up and come along on the day. So stay close to your radio after 8, all the details you need.

0: That's Cat's Eye there, and that's called Animal on Today FM. Good morning to you. Yeah, after eight, we'll give you all the details on our hole-in-one challenge for you to take part in, and you can. It's a 7:15 now on Today FM. Now, I must say, I hadn't heard anything about this at all, but it is true. I was just reading about it there in the last few minutes. The Emergency Ready Initiative by the government. Apparently, today, 2.2 million little booklets are being sent out. Now, here we go again. And these booklets are advising you and I to stock up on essential items like water, torches, thermal blankets, and tinned food. Okay? So, what's going on? Sounds very scary. I know Taoiseach Simon Harris is on the line. Simon, yeah, good morning.
1: Good morning, Ian.
0: Should people be worried? What are you telling people? What's the 2.2 million booklets?
1: Good morning, Ian. I tell you what I'm not telling people. I'm not telling people to do nothing in the face of an emergency.
0: Right.
1: And as Minister for Emergencies, I'm telling people we need to be prepared.
0: Sorry, you're Minister for Emergencies now?
1: Yes.
0: Is there anything you're not Minister for, Simon? I mean,
1: well,
0: you're a busy man. You're diluting the process here. What emergency is there anyway?
1: There is no emergency at the
0: moment. So you're Minister for nothing then?
1: God, you're very perky for 7 o'clock in the morning, aren't you? There is no emergency at the moment, but that is not to say that in the modern world we shouldn't be prepared for an unexpected event like a pandemic, a massive cyber attack, or even a nuclear war.
0: Nuclear war?
1: Mm.
0: So what are you advising people to stock up on this emergency, you know, in the document you're sending out?
1: I'm asking people to stock up on basic things like drinking water, 3 litres of water per day. I'm listening to you at the moment on a battery operated radio here in a basement in the Dáil. I have a torchlight attached to my helmet here. I have some canned foods, tins of mackerel, a compass and a map and a tin opener.
0: Oh, well, that's good. Very good. Oh, Mary Lou. Mary Lou McDonald's on the line. Mary Lou, how are you?
2: I cannot believe what I'm hearing.
0: You're not the only
2: Ian.
0: One.
2: In the event of a nuclear war, Simon Harris is telling the people to make sure they have a tin opener. What a government. People can't even afford a tin opener, not to mention battery radios. This is just Simon Harris dressing up again, playing Boy Scout, Ian.
0: Simon, your response
1: this is typical
0: to Mary Sinn.
1: Yeah, my response is this. This is typical Sinn Féin. They would have people completely unprepared for global Armageddon if they had their way.
0: Ah, come on. Don't be scaring people, Simon.
2: Global Armageddon would feel like an all-inclusive family holiday in Lanzarote compared to the government we have at the moment. Get back in your bunker with your tin opener and your helmet. Minister for Emergencies, my backside.
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0: 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Okay, with a big win on Friday, and we've got more in the cash machine for you this coming Friday. It's another guaranteed amount, and it is €200,000. Yes, you can win it. It's in the cash machine this Friday. All the details as to how you can win it coming up just after 8 o'clock this morning. Stay tuned.
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0: 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After the weekend, it's Monday morning on Today FM.

Kiss Me, that is Dermot Kennedy on Today FM. Okay, well, another week, and we've got another round of waffle coming up for you this morning. Your chance to get in there, win €1,000. All you got to do is say all five of the keywords about the topic of the day in 30 seconds, and you win €1,000. I know what you're thinking. You're saying, what is the topic of the day? Well, we don't tell you that until just before you start, and then you've got 30 seconds immediately to go for it, okay? If you want to take part and win €1,000, all you got to do is text the word waffle along with your name right now to 0874 100 102. And we're going to pick one listener to play in a few minutes' time. Just having a look at today's waffle topic is... We reveal it just before you go. You can do this. I've got every confidence. You can do this. 0874 100 102.

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2: 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That quiet relief when the traffic finally clears. 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
3: There's a kilometre long queue in Cork on the N25 westbound approaching Lakeview roundabout. The M1 southbound in Dublin is congested at Junction 5 Lusk, and traffic on Donnybrook Road northbound is solid between Anglesey Bridge and Marlborough Road Junction. Mark Hogan, Today FM travel.
0: Okay, Mark, thank you very much. It's quite warm and humid out there so far this morning, mostly cloudy and mainly dry as well today. It's going to be a little drizzle and mist this morning. Some brighter sunny spells are going to develop. The best of these are going to be further south of the country. Highest temperature 17 to 23 degrees Celsius. Coolest in the west and warmest in the east, with light to moderate southwesterly breezes today. That's what we're expecting. All right then, let's go to, we've got Philip Egan standing by with the latest in sport. Quishaw Connolly is here as well with your news headlines. Morning, Quishaw.
4: Morning, Ian. Reports into the school meals programme will be discussed by cabinet ministers today. The Minister for Social Protection, Dara Cleary, ordered independent studies which examined food standards. They also examined student, parent and teacher experiences with the programme. There are fears older people could be forced to ration their heating this winter as the cost of home heating oil soars. The Irish Independent reports 1,000 litres now cost more than €1,600 in some cases, compared to around €900 a year ago. Fuels for Ireland says around half of households, which is headed by someone over 65, rely on home heating oil, with those in rural areas particularly exposed. And all 16-year-olds are to be given a €100 voucher to spend on arts, cinema and music events next year. It's to be introduced as part of the budget, with the initiative expected to be extended to 17-year-olds in next year's budget. And similar initiatives are already in place in other European countries, including France, Spain and Italy, with culture cards ranging in value between €300 and €500.
0: Okay, so everybody gets €100.
4: All the 16-year-olds, yeah.
0: 16-year-olds. And how do they, can they monitor it, or do they just kind of trust people, I suppose, to spend it on, you know, on arts and cinema and all that?
4: I'm not sure if it's like a specific card. And so you couldn't go into like a supermarket, but you could go to like your cinema or... But it's cool.
0: That would make sense. You should be on a few committees. Do you know that? You're good at this kind of thing.
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0: Philip Egan's here with the latest in sport for you right now on Today FM. City are top of the pile heading into the international break. Phil, good morning.
5: Good morning, Ian. Manchester City, the only team in the Premier League with a 100% record this season. Enzo Maresca's side of 5 wins from 5 heading into the international break. City beat Sunderland 5-3 at the Etihad to move 3 points clear of champions Arsenal, who were beaten on Saturday 3-0 away to Brighton. City's next game after the internationals is a trip to Anfield to face Liverpool, who remain unbeaten in the league this season. And Liverpool boss Andoni Iraola made a winning return to Bournemouth. Liverpool won the game 1-0 thanks to a second half goal from Alexander Isak.
6: I'm obviously happy with the result because I know this is a difficult place to come, a very difficult place to get the 3 points, and we could see it in the game, especially at the beginning of the game, I think the first 20 minutes.
5: Manchester United came from behind to draw 1-1 away to Fulham to avoid a third loss in a row in all competitions. Mateus Cunha scored a late equaliser for United, and it finished 0-0 between Leeds and Crystal Palace, which means Leeds are still unbeaten in the league this season. Martin O'Neill admits he's unsure about his future as Celtic boss. His side were beaten 1-0 by rivals Rangers to make it 3 losses in the space of a week. The Ireland squad will meet up later on as they gear up for 4 games in the Nations League. First up for Heimir Hallgrímsson's side is Kosovo away on Thursday night. Ireland will look to bounce back against Japan next Sunday when they meet at the Dexcom Stadium in the WXV. Scott Beaman's side started with a 40-36 loss at Tallaght Stadium, where Ireland led the USA by 19 points at one stage. And Rory McIlroy finished in a share of second place at the BMW PGA Championship at Wentworth. The Masters champion ended his week on 15 under par, 2 behind the winner, JJ Spaun.
0: Okay, Phil, thank you very much for that. 7:34 on Today FM. Ray, did you find him yet? No? What?

0: Where is my husband? That is Ray on Today FM. It's 7:38 in the morning. We're going to play Waffle right now. We haven't given out the topic just yet. We're going to do that and you can play along. But the person who's actually playing for the money today, 30 seconds away from 1K, is a chap called Richard Finnegan in Waterford. So every time he gets one right, he will hear the waffle ding. Just checking. Yep, it's working perfectly. Okay, and he has to get all five of them to win the money, okay? Richard, how are you?
1: Morning, how are you?
0: Excellent.
1: All good.
0: I believe you've got a problem with a tyre, yeah?
1: I do, yeah. I made bits of my tyre yesterday, unfortunately. Hit a pothole. So
0: did you keep driving on it, yeah?
1: I got as far as I could, but I had to put on the spare, so I'm crawling around. Well, I'm pulled in at the moment, obviously, but I was crawling around yesterday, so, yeah.
0: Well, you're lucky you have a spare. Most cars don't have spares anymore.
1: I was, yeah. It's a bit of a battle to change it, but anyway, we got there in the end.
0: And so you're going to get it sorted now before you go to work, yeah?
1: Please God, yeah, that's the plan.
0: In Waterford City, is it?
1: I work from home, yeah. I work and walk up the country there, but I work from home today.
0: Yeah, very good. Okay, well, I hope you get that sorted out now and everything will be shiny and new again for you. Richard, well, actually, if you won this now, this would help you with the tyre costs and all that kind of business, you know?
1: That's it. Yeah, it'd be a good start
0: for
1: the week and all that.
0: Well, sure. Let's see how we get on, okay? Oh, there's the music. Started off. And I wish you the very best of luck with this. I'm about to reveal what the topic is for today. Here we go.
2: Today's waffle topic is...
0: Oh, current male singers known by just one name.
1: Current male singers known by one name.
0: Yeah.
1: God.
0: God, no... God, the rock star.
1: Lord. No, no chance. Elvis, Lordy. No, I'm absolutely stumped on this.
0: What about you too, mister?
1: Bono. Good one. Oh, God.
0: The guy in the cinema with the torch.
1: Not a clue.
0: Usher.
1: You got me there.
0: Usher.
1: Oh, yeah, very good. Wouldn't have got five. Mean, no chance.
0: Eminem.
1: Yeah. Fair.
0: Hosier. And Pitbull. Tough one. Tough one. We did it with the women on Friday, actually, with the current female singers known by one name. It was Cher, actually, wasn't one of them, but you know names like that. So anyway, Bono, Usher, Eminem, Hosier, and Pitbull. You're paying good for stuff. Your own tyre, I'm afraid.
1: That's
0: sorry
1: it,
0: about that.
1: No worries. Thanks
0: a million, Richard. Cheers.
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0: Okay, 7:44 in the morning on a Monday. And, it's a pity, wasn't it? Current male singers known by one name, Bono, Usher, Eminem, Hozier and Pitbull, as we were looking for today.
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0: We will play our game of waffle again tomorrow morning, okay? Ah, Sean is on the way with the showbiz. Here's the Killers, Mr. Brightside.

0: Mr. Brightside, that is The Killers on Today FM. 7:48 is the time right now. And Shauna O'Reilly is sitting opposite me.
1: Hello.
0: How are you doing?
1: I'm great. How are you?
0: Great. You were at Pamela Joyce's wedding.
1: I was on Friday.
0: Yeah, good.
1: Great crack. Absolutely great crack.
0: Yeah. And was she happy?
1: I saw
0: the photograph. She looked radiant. Amazing. Yeah.
1: She was a beautiful bride. Herself and Gavin were a gorgeous couple. They looked so happy.
0: Yeah.
1: And just so in love. And it was gorgeous to see.
0: Did you play golf?
1: I didn't play the round of golf, no. No. I was too busy going, oh, just one more hour in bed. It's great. Yeah.
0: So it was Anne and Faith Lake.
1: It was.
0: It?
1: Yeah. Yeah.
0: Lovely. Very good.
1: Oh, it's gorgeous. Yeah.
0: Lovely time. Very good. So congratulations to Pam and Gab.
2: Yeah. 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
0: Okay, so this is a guy who I have a problem with, right? Because I can never remember whether it's a man or a woman.
1: No.
0: When I hear the name Channing Tatum.
1: Yeah. So no, Channing Tatum is a man.
0: I've just looked him up there and I'm looking at him.
1: Do you recognize his face?
0: He's in
1: Magic Mike. I know you would be a big fan of Magic Mike.
0: Magic Mike wouldn't really be. He does look very kind of pleased with himself.
1: He's a hunk.
0: Is he?
1: He's a hunk. Yeah, he was in Step Up, 21 Jump Street.
0: Would you say he's dreamy?
1: He is a bit dreamy now. Magic Mike, he was dreamy.
0: Okay.
1: Anyway, he's in the news this morning. And it's not for the right reasons.
0: Oh, no.
1: Yeah. Okay. So it all goes back to this Instagram account called None Your Business, right?
0: None Your Business.
1: So None Your Business has been...
0: nuns, is it?
1: Do you know what? It's not about nuns, but it's been commenting little kind of quips underneath celebrity gossip and showbiz posts.
0: Right.
1: And their posts related to Channing's former fiancé, Zoe Kravitz.
0: Right, oh yeah.
1: And her new squeeze, Harry Styles.
0: Right.
1: So None Your Business has been commenting underneath these posts, kind of mean things.
0: Yeah.
1: And also has been commenting on posts about his other ex-wife, Jenna, and the rumour is that None Your Business is Channing Tatum. That it's his little secret burner account.
0: Oh, right. Yes.
1: So people started doing a bit of digging on this account. It only had one follower, and that follower was Channing Tatum.
0: Oh, my God.
1: So it looks like it is connected to him in some way. Now, since the story started going viral, the account, it's disappeared, and Channing unfollowed it. So we'll never know.
0: Yeah.
1: It's none of our business anyway.
0: Exactly. None of our business. Okay, that's a good story.
1: But the thing is, if you're going to have a little burner account, don't don't have it connected to yourself in any way. It may not be him, but it doesn't look right now.
0: It looks like it is.
1: It looks a bit.
0: Very good. I can see the stage play. I can see, you know what I mean?
1: It's like Wagatha Christie all over again.
0: Yeah. Speaking of Wagatha Christie,
1: that was a perfect connection.
0: Can Wayne Rooney beat the Bush Tucker trial?
1: Well, we'll have to wait and see, because apparently he is in advanced talks to appear in the new series of I'm a Celebrity, Get Me Out of Here. So you might remember Colleen, she was a runner-up when she did it 2 years ago.
0: Yeah.
1: Apparently Wayne wants to win the thing. He is apparently very keen to get in there, do the Bush Tucker trials, and prove to his sons that their dad can do it as well as their mom did.
0: Okay.
1: So that would be in November if he... And the leaks of the signings will start kind of around now. But apparently he is in advanced talks.
0: And is it somewhere else?
1: No. So there's a spin-off series called The Wild Frontier.
0: Oh, yeah.
1: That's been filmed at the moment and going out in the spring of 2027. But the normal I'm a Celebrity starts around November.
0: Very November, good. December. Yeah. Okay, something's happened with Wayne Rooney in the last year or so. Like, I mean, he was there during the World Cup and all, and everybody was really praising
1: him. The personality
0: is
1: coming out.
0: Yeah, it is. Yeah. So.
1: They've got a new Disney Plus series coming out as well.
0: Yeah,
1: it's
0: exactly.
1: called The Real Rooneys.
0: The Real
1: that's
0: Rooneys.
1: That's out this week. Yeah. So
0: okay,
1: we'll see more of them.
0: It looks like he could be doing the Bush Tucker trial as well. Thank you very much. Cheers.
1: Thanks.

0: Just a one away there, David Guetta and One Republic. Together, it's 7:54 on Today FM. I love the way people sometimes just send us in voice messages. They want to request, they want to say hello to somebody or whatever. Like Sarah's been on there, and it's great. The lines are open to you at all times. Our number here is 0874-100-102. Sarah, good morning.
1: Hi, Ian. I was just wondering, could you wish my lovely daughter, Olivia, a happy 10th birthday? Her birthday is this morning, so she's here alongside me.
2: Happy hi.
1: Say hi, Ian.
2: Hi, Ian.
1: Yes,
2: hi,
1: we listen Olivia. To you every morning before we go to school, and she'd love to hear her name on the radio. Okay, you have a wonderful day. Bye.
2: Bye,
0: Olivia. Thank you very much, and thank you, Sarah, very much for telling us about the big birthday today. And have a great day. The day has only just begun, and it's your birthday, so you're going to feel special all day long. It's going to be amazing. So thanks for getting in touch at 0874-100-102. Jack and Jill Children's Foundation, the Power Hour is on this coming Friday, and as our Power Hour, we're going to be doing a hole-in-one challenge. I'm going to give you more details about that in a little while, and also that'll be after Gift Grub. We've got a live Gift Grub on the way for you after the news as well. I want to remind you about the cash machine too, because we've got more guaranteed cash in there for you.
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2: The Quinn Centennial Bridge westbound in Galway is congested approaching Brown Roundabout with reports of an incident there. Terror Road eastbound in Cork is slow from Healy's Bridge to the Cargrahan Road, and Prussia Street into Dublin through to Queen Street is backed up after Hanlon's Corner to the Keys. Mark Hogan, Drive and Travel.
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13: Fatal bus crash in Waterford. It's 8 o'clock, I'm Quishaw Connolly. One person has died and several others were injured in a collision between a car and a bus in West Waterford last night. Some of the injured were treated at the scene while others were taken to hospital. It follows three other fatal crashes on Sunday. Today FM's David Seagrave reports.
17: The car and bus collided on the N25 near Pilltown shortly before 8 last night. The driver of the car was pronounced dead at the scene while bus passengers were assessed with no serious injuries discovered. Earlier, a motorcyclist in his 50s died in a collision with a van near Wellington Bridge in Wexford. Two drivers also died in Athboy, County Meath, and near Adair in Limerick. Two passengers in the Adair crash were injured, one critically.
13: University College Cork is urging landlords to reduce rental prices. The college has written to a number of private landlords as some properties within walking distance to the campus have a 40% vacancy rate. It's reported an increasing number of students are commuting to the university from West Cork and North Cork, Limerick, Waterford and Kerry because rents in the city have gotten too expensive. UCC President John O'Halloran says they've already had successful outcomes with a number of property owners, according to the Irish Examiner. The National Transport Authority says there's an increasing reliance on active travel and public transport for commuters in Dublin. The NTA says almost three quarters of journeys into Dublin city centre were made through walking, cycling or public transport. Data from the NTA's Canal Cordon report also shows a 17% decrease in car use between 2019 and 2025. And tea farmers in Kenya, who supply much of Britain's black tea, are warning climate change is damaging crops and cutting their incomes. Growers say extreme weather is hitting harvests while rising costs leave many struggling to support their families. Fairtrade is calling on more businesses to pay higher prices for tea. Today FM News, more in half an hour.
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19: Good morning, I'm Philip Egan. Ireland head coach Scott Beaman's confident his side will learn lessons from yesterday's four-point loss to the USA. The home side let a 19-point lead slip at Tallaght Stadium in their opening game of the WXV series. Ireland will be back in action next Sunday against Japan at the Dexcom Stadium in Galway. Manchester City head into the international break top of the Premier League with 5 wins from 5. City beat Sunderland 5-3 at the Etihad. Liverpool boss Antoni Iriola made a winning return to Bournemouth. Liverpool won the game 1-0 thanks to a second half goal from Alexander Isak. Manchester United scored in the 89th minute to draw 1-1 away to Fulham. Mateus Cunha got the goal and it finished 0-0 between Leeds and Crystal Palace at Elland Road. The Ireland squad is due to meet up later on ahead of their opening 4 games in the Nations League. Hamer Helgrimson's side will be in action on Thursday night away to Kosovo. And Rory McIlroy finished in a share of second place at the BMW PGA Championship at Wentworth. The Masters champion ended his week on 15 under par, 2 behind the winner JJ Spawn. To hear live commentary of the League of Ireland every Friday, download the Go Loud app now.
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13: A warm, humid and mostly dry day with some drizzle and mist this morning with highs of 17 to 23 degrees.
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0: There he is, Mark in Kilcock. 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So you get your entry in anytime up until 3 o'clock this coming Friday. The cash machine will then randomly pick a number and it literally could be you we're calling on the Ray Foley Show this coming Friday, okay? Answer within five rings, give us the prize amount and the cash is yours.

0: As it was there, that's Harry Styles on Today FM. Good morning to you. It is 8:09 now, 9 minutes past eight in the morning on Today FM. Give you an update on the hole-in-one challenge coming up for our Power Hour for the Jack and Jill Children's Foundation in a matter of minutes. But first of all, just want to have a quick chat about yet another autobiography coming out. No, it's not Mario Rosenstock again, I promise. So this is it's Peter O'Mahony, the rugby player, former rugby player. Peter O'Mahony, a bit of a legend, his autobiography is out and it's called All In, All In, which is out this week, serialised in the papers at the weekend as well. Donal Lenehan is on the line. Actually, Donal, you're really looking forward to reading this in full, yeah?
1: Good morning, Ian. Well, I can't wait to read this yoke, Ian. Hodges Figgis will be a sea of Peter O'Mahony's this week. There isn't much rugby on at the moment, Ian. So what better than to get stuck into a book written by Peter O'Mahony?
0: Yeah, exactly.
1: Huge personality, incredibly charismatic, lights up every room he's in with his wit and sparkle and humour and bonus ball. He loves gardening as well.
0: Oh, yeah.
1: I mean, what more do you want? I mean, the chapters alone about pruning deciduous perennials and hydrangeas will be spellbinding.
0: Sounds absolutely fascinating, all right, Donald. Thank you very much.
1: You said it, Ian. I mean, the commitment and focus that Peter has put into that garden. I think the nation is dying to know more about the man behind the lawnmower. I mean, you have a lot of bog-standard rugby autobiographies there. I mean, particularly coming out of Leinster. I mean, I won't mention any names, but they're all the same. I mean, I went to this posh school, I went to that posh school, then into the academy, then onto the team, and now I'm on some posh accountancy course or place, doing business or something. It's predictable. There's no fun. There's no interesting hobbies like Peter O'Mahony.
0: Right, okay.
1: And let's call a spade, sorry for the pun.
0: Spade, but, very good.
1: Well, Munster rugby autobiographies, they have more colour, Ian. Right. They have more grit.
0: Listen,
1: and there's more spontaneity in the whole thing.
0: Yeah, sorry, Donald.
1: What?
0: I just wanted to interrupt you there. I think we've got Johnny Sexton on the line there. Hey, Johnny, go ahead there.
2: Yeah. I don't know what your man is on about there. No offence to Peter, he's a good lad, but I think I'd rather stick hot pokers in me eye than read about Peter's gardening.
0: Yeah.
2: And he talks about Munster all

0: autobiographies, I mean, they're all the same. They're all bitter. They've got chips on their shoulders. Well, I don't know if that's fair, to be honest with you, Johnny. Alan Quinlan's autobiography was up there with Dostoevsky, as far as I'm concerned. The quality of writing.
1: Sorry, lads. We've got Ronan O'Gara on the phone from France as well. God, everybody's getting their spoke in on this one. Go ahead there, Rog.
2: Yeah, I don't know what Johnny's on about there, to be honest, about grudges. He spent half the book, his own book, going on about me. It should have been in the fiction section there with Jilly Cooper. It was about as convincing as his performance in the Mace ads, to be honest with you.
0: Throw up, Rog, will you?
1: Okay, lads.
0: Yeah, let's see it in another book, Rog. Go on.
1: That's enough. Go on.
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0: It's raining, raining. Ooh, baby, it's raining, raining. That's Jay-Z with Rihanna, of course, and Umbrella. It's amazing, isn't it, that she's, like, for years and years and years, she hasn't put anything out at all, but she's still so current. But I'm sure she has it all ready to go. And when it suits her, she'll get it out there. For 16 minutes past 8 is the time. Okay, I did tell you we were going to tell you about the Jack and Jill Power Hour. We're going to do it after the break. Is that okay? Just stand by there for a second. We're doing the Hole-in-One Challenge, and that's happening on Friday. Fantastic prize. We're just putting the finishing touches to all of that, and we'll be back with you in a couple of minutes after this break.
1: The
0: okay?
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11: 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We're not sure if Ray has found her husband yet or not, but she has found Amma, and absolutely, they have all teamed up for this stunning new record. Oh.

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0: Okay, just to set it up for you again, all this month, Today FM has been teaming up with the Jack and Jill Children's Foundation for Power Hour, which is happening across the day this Friday, September 25th. 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We'll be reminding you about that a lot, particularly on Friday. 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So, our show, this show, The Breakfast Show, we're going to be live from Newlands Golf Club in Dublin on Friday morning from our Hole-in-One Power Hour Challenge, where listeners will join us on the 9th tee at Newlands Golf Club. 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We want to do this and keep it as close as possible to the actual show so we can make sure that everybody who wants to do it is able to do it, okay? breakfast@todayfm.com is the email address. If you're picked, you must commit to donating a minimum of €20 to the Jack and Jill Children's Foundation, and proof of donation will be required on Friday morning. Okay? Now, for all of you wondering what you're playing for, I have on the line Clem Walsh, and he is from Love Holidays. Oh, this sounds good. Okay, Clem, good morning. How are you?
3: Good morning, Ian. How are you?
0: You sound laid back. You sound like you've been on loads of holidays.
3: Yeah. Well, we love holidays, but unfortunately, when you work in the travel business, as I was told a long time ago, what you do is you end up getting to send people on the holidays.
0: Yeah, exactly.
3: You don't end up going on as many of them, unfortunately.
0: So listen, Love Holidays have decided to get involved in this initiative. Why did you want to get involved?
3: Yeah, we heard you asking for companies last week and genuinely felt this was a cause that we really wanted to get behind. The Jack and Jill Children's Foundation, it does amazing work providing in-home nursing care for children and allowing their parents much-needed respite. So it's great to be able to give something back and help raise some valuable support funds through a campaign like this.
0: Yeah, absolutely. And Clem, tell us, what is the prize? So everybody's going to be having a go. Hopefully somebody gets it. I would love to see a hole-in-one be scored. So if somebody gets it, the first person to get it will win what?
3: They will win a €5,000 Love Holidays voucher.
0: Stop the lights. Okay, so what kind of holidays will the winner be able to enjoy as a result of winning that? So what's the range for Love Holidays?
3: Yeah, look, there's a holiday for everyone on loveholidays.ie, and €5,000 will get you a fantastic trip away. We've over 70,000 hotels, flights with every airline out of every Irish airport to book. So whether you want to lie on a beach, sit by the pool, enjoy a great city, or head off somewhere exotic long haul, there's quite literally something for everyone.
0: Like on £5,000, it's a lot of money, isn't it? It really is.
3: Yeah, that's going to get you a lot.
0: Yeah. So you could have a little beach break and then maybe go to a city and maybe come back for a little bit more beachy stuff then. Or, you know, you could package it for yourself, you know. That's nice. I like it.
3: So loveholidays.ie
0: is the website address anyway for people to check out, you know, before you go and take your shot. And we've got fingers crossed that somebody's actually going to do it on Friday morning. Clem Walsh from Love Holidays, thank you very much indeed.
3: You're very welcome.
0: More questions or our listeners want to know anything, can we give you a call, yeah?
3: Absolutely.
0: When's a good time, Clem?
3: A good time. Listen, it's always a good time to go away. In all seriousness, absolutely. Holidays can be had year round on loveholidays.ie. No okay. problem.
0: Thank
3: the best way
0: much,
3: to ensure
0: Clem.
3: You don't miss out, just download the app. Download the app.
0: All right. Clem, thank you very much indeed. Thanks for talking to us today. Fair play to you. That's brilliant. Love Holidays are putting up this prize, 5K. If anybody gets a hole in one on Friday, what a nice prize that is. 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And if picked, you have to commit to donating a minimum of €20 for a 5K travel voucher with Love Holidays. Wow, very nice. You'll be donating that money to the Jack and Jill Children's Foundation. Proof of donation will be required on Friday morning. Okay.
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2: With Ompost Insurance, that quiet relief when the traffic finally clears. That's human. 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
4: There's a breakdown on Cork's South Ring Road westbound between the Jacklands Tunnel and Junction 10 Mahon. The old Dublin Road eastbound in Galway is backed up between Well Park Road Junction and Skerrett Roundabout, with reports of an incident on the route. And there'll be rolling road closures in Dublin for the next hour between Balls Bridge and Dublin Castle, with a security escort down Merrion Road, the Grand Canal and Leeson Street. Mark Hogan, Stephen Travel.
0: Okay, Mark, thank you very much today. It's going to be warm, humid, mostly cloudy and mainly dry out there. It's going to be a little bit of drizzle and mist this morning, and some brighter sunny intervals will develop. The best of these further south. Highest temperatures 17 to 23 degrees Celsius today. It'll be quite warm, actually. We've got Philip Egan here with the latest in sport coming up in a moment. First of all, Quishaw Connolly has your news headlines. Morning, Quishaw.
5: Morning, Ian. One person has died and several others were injured in a road crash involving a car and a bus in West Waterford last night. It happened on the N25 near Pilltown shortly before 8 p.m. University College Cork is urging landlords to reduce rental prices. The college has written to a number of private landlords as some properties in walking distance to the campus have a 40% vacancy rate, while students commute from surrounding counties due to high rental costs, according to the Irish Examiner. And one in three pubs are now asking people if they'd like to add a tip when buying a drink at the bar. Card payments firm EPOS says nearly one third of pubs have turned on automatic tipping prompts on their machines, which typically suggests adding between 10 and 20% to your bill. The Campaign for Cash group is criticising the trend, saying that increased card use means customers are getting tip requests fired at them every time they buy a drink, according to the Irish Daily Mail.
0: Right. And of course, the people who actually work there, you know, they I think they prefer a bit of cash, don't they?
5: Yeah. Ah, yeah, the little tipping jar. But then people don't have cash now these days, really, as much.
0: I have.
5: Little €2 or whatever.
0: I've got €5 in my wallet at the moment.
5: It's a very generous tip for a drink.
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0: It is now 8:32 in the morning, and Manchester United fans won't be happy with the headline. Carrick remains defiant despite more dropped points. Philip Egan has more for you right now. Morning, Phil.
6: Good morning, Ian. And that's despite heavy criticism from his former teammate Gary Neville, who described the start of the second half as the worst 15 minutes he's ever seen from a United team. Manchester United scored in the 89th minute at Craven Cottage to rescue a 1-1 draw away to Fulham. And Michael Carrick's out at 12th in the Premier League with just one win from five games.
7: I understand the frustration, of course I do, you know, because we wanted to be better and we wanted to do other things. Deflation, I think, is certainly not what we have within the club and within the group, and the players didn't have that on the pitch today, and that's what will carry us through the season, without doubt.
6: Manchester City are top with 5 wins from 5 heading into the international break. City beat Sunderland 5-3 at the Etihad. Liverpool beat Bournemouth 1-0 at the Vitality Stadium, with Andoni Iriola making a winning return to his former club. Alexander Isak scored the only goal of the game in the 57th minute, and it finished nil-all between Leeds and Crystal Palace at Elland Road. The Ireland squad will meet up later on ahead of their opening 4 games in the Nations League. Hamer Helgrimsson side are away to Kosovo on Thursday night. Troy Parrott was an unused sub for Real Betis yesterday in their 1-1 draw away to Deportivo in La Liga. And Ireland head coach Scott Beaman is confident his side can learn lessons from yesterday's 4-point loss to the USA. The home side let a 19-point lead slip at Tallaght Stadium in their opening game of the WXV series. Next up for Ireland is a clash against Japan next Sunday. And Ian, that will take place at the Dexcom Stadium in Galway.
0: Okay, thank you very much for that, Phil. Cheers, it's 8.33 on Today FM. Here comes Sinead and Mandinka.

0: Sinead O'Connor and Mandinka. 8:37 on Today FM. So, ladies and gentlemen who like to hit a golf ball every now and again, we would love you to come along. And if you want to sign up and take a shot, okay, here's what you need to do. 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Simple as that. And please send us in your expressions of interest in having a go at this. 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Tell us who you are, where you're going to be traveling from, and anything that's worth knowing about you. And remember, it's all going to be happening at Newlands Golf Club in Dublin this coming Friday morning. Are you free? Do you want to have a go? Come on.
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0: 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Gracie Abrams.

0: I love you. I'm sorry. That's Grace Abrams on Today FM. We are going to Louise O'Connor, who is in Scolwira, Carrickenshire in Tipperary, and they're doing lots of power hours. This is great news altogether. Louise, good morning. How are you?
1: Morning, Ian. How are you?
0: Excellent.
1: Thanks for having me on.
0: Oh, no problem. Louise, are you a pupil there? You sound very young.
1: I look very young as well, Ian, but unfortunately, no, I'm a teacher there.
0: Oh, are you? Ah, right, okay. So all the students of school, they're getting involved in power hours, different ones, is that right?
1: Yeah, so we've a Jack and Jill shop in the town of Carrickenshire, actually, that a lot of our students have volunteered in over the years. So when my colleagues, Miss Jones and Miss Fitzgerald, heard about this on your show, they knew that our students would want to get involved. And so we put it to the students, what each year group would like to do. And we now have a week of events taking place, starting today with the third years in their Pajama Olympics. So they're going to be, an excuse for
0: it. That's a great idea, Pajama Olympics, wow, yeah.
1: But they're also going to be active and doing their games during the Pajama Olympics. Our fifth year has wanted a rave, so that's going to be fun on Wednesday. We have lights, they have a playlist. There was mention of a smoke machine, but we thought the fire alarm could go off, so maybe not that one. And our sixth year, they're having a coffee morning. You know, with sixth year being kind of a stressful year, they're going to take that hour to chat and have their coffee, kindly sponsored by local cafe Gigi's here. So every student is just being asked to donate the €2, and hopefully we can raise a lot of funds for Jack and Jill. But I must say the spirit of our school community just has shone through, because some students have given fivers and tenors and said, we don't want any change or anything. Yeah.
0: And I suppose you know what it's like, you know, with the Jack and Jill shop in the town as well. So you know what they do, and you're a bit more aware of them. So it's a
1: very
0: fantastic
1: close to
0: charity.
1: The people of Carrickenshire, for sure,
0: And the second year is, did you say they're watching a movie? Is it today?
1: They're watching a movie today, and they're going to have popcorn and treats and a little relax for them.
0: Very nice.
1: And the transition years are going to be doing board games and chess and cards. And it's just to promote the social and personal aspect of the school as well, that as much as it can be about the academics, there are other more important things in life as well.
0: Absolutely. And it'll be memorable. They'll remember that for the rest of their lives now, you know.
1: If the teachers get involved in the rave, they'll definitely remember that, I think.
0: And what about, will the teachers be getting involved in the rave or anything like that? Or?
1: Well, we could be tempted. It is for a charity. It is for a good cause.
0: Very good. Well, listen, thank you very much in advance for all you're going to raise, because you've got so many things going on there. And thank you to all the pupils in Scolwira, Carrickenshire in Tipperary. Louise O'Connor, thanks a million. See ya.
1: Thanks, Ian.
0: Bye.
1: Thank
0: good
1: you.
0: Luck.

0: When you're looking like that, Westlife, they are playing a stormer, playing a blinder at the moment in Three Arena, and they're still going strong. It's what day is today now? The 21st. It's over on the 26th of September, which is next Saturday. And they're going to keep going and keep going. And they are just absolutely brilliant. And the shows look amazing, the amount of work they put into the whole thing. So congratulations to Westlife and everybody involved in that. It's absolutely brilliant. That is When You're Looking Like That.
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3: The old Dublin Road into Galway has a delay from the Borna Drive to an incident on Skerrett Roundabout. The eastbound side is backed up to there from Joyce Roundabout, and Leeson Street into Dublin is busy from Appian Way Junction to the canal because of rolling road closures between Balls Bridge and Dublin Castle. Those will continue until 9:30 with solid traffic on both Kevin Street and Patrick Street inbound as well. 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
0: Okay, Mark, thank you very much for all of that. We're starting to get a lot of messages in from people who are doing things for the Jack and Jill Foundation for our Power Hour happening this Friday. If it suits you better to do it tomorrow or do it the day after or whatever, you know, that is fine as well. We were talking to Louise there, and of course down in Tipperary, they're doing several different Power Hours. Any chance you could give a big shout out to the pupils from Filemore National School in Carrick-Sivine in County Kerry? Of course we can. So hi to everybody in Filemore National School in Carrick-Sivine. They're participating in the Power Hour for Jack and Jill. They are busy bees, and they are currently getting sponsorship for an hour of circuits and exercises. Sounds good. It'll do you good as well. So thanks, Dean. That is from Adele. Adele, thank you for passing that on to us, and it is brilliant. And if you want to get in touch about anything at all that you're doing, our number here is 087-4100-102. And remember, if you would like to do the hole-in-one challenge on Friday, breakfast at todayfm.com, send us an email and say you would like to have a go.

0: getting better and better all the time for me for some reason. Calvin Harris with our very own Jazzy. And that is called Satisfy. You want satisfaction? Stay tuned. He's on the way. Dave Moore. Have a good one.
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15: One person killed in a bus crash in Waterford.
5: It's 9 o'clock. I'm Quisha Conley. One person has died and several others are injured following a collision between a car and a bus in West Waterford last night. Some of the injured were treated at the scene while others were taken to hospital. It follows three other fatal crashes on Sunday. Today FM's David Seagrave reports.
12: The car and bus collided on the N25 near Pilltown shortly before 8 last night. The driver of the car was pronounced dead at the scene while bus passengers were assessed with no serious injuries discovered. Earlier, a motorcyclist in his 50s died in a collision with a van near Wellington Bridge in Wexford. Two drivers also died in Athboy, County Meath and near Adair in Limerick. Two passengers in the Adair crash were injured, one critically.
5: University College Cork is urging landlords to reduce rental prices. The college has written to a number of private landlords as some properties within walking distance to the campus have a 40% vacancy rate, while an increasing number of students are commuting from surrounding counties due to high rental costs. UCC President John O'Halloran says they've already had successful outcomes with a number of property owners, according to the Irish Examiner. More than 3 in 4 people support age restrictions on energy drinks. New research from Safe Food shows more than half of 15 to 24-year-olds have them at least once a week. It's also highlighting an expanding energy drinks market here, with 77 products available to buy. Director of Nutrition at Safe Food, Dr. Aileen McGlynn, says bigger servings are becoming the norm.
13: The container size has increased. Now the 500ml can is the norm. And because of that, we are seeing an increase in the average amount of sugar and caffeine in a single serving.
5: And William Shatner has made his live heavy metal debut with a new band at a festival in Chicago. The 95-year-old Star Trek actor performed covers of classics, including Ozzy Osbourne's Crazy Train and Metallica's Enter Sandman. Shatner says he discovered a new passion for heavy metal, calling it the rhythm for life. Today FM News, more in an hour.
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16: Good morning, I'm Philip Egan. Celtic boss Martin O'Neill admits he's considering his future after yesterday's 1-0 loss at home to Rangers in the Scottish Premiership. It was Celtic's third loss in a row in all competitions and came a week after a 3-0 loss at Ibrox in the League Cup. And the 74-year-old has hinted he may retire.
17: I genuinely will reflect and see. It's a matter of whether I can help the team. Age plays a part. I'll be 110 in 2 years' time. So, yeah, it might be time to wrap it up.
16: Manchester City will head into the international break at the top of the Premier League with 5 wins from 5. Enzo Maresca's side beat Sunderland 5-3 at the Etihad. Liverpool remain unbeaten under Andoni Iraola after he made a winning return to Bournemouth, where Liverpool won the game 1-0. Manchester United came from behind to draw 1-1 away to Fulham to avoid a third loss in a row in all competitions. The Ireland squad will meet up later on ahead of their opening games in the Nations League. Eimear Helgason's side are away to Kosovo on Thursday night. And Ireland head coach Scott Beaman's confident his side can learn lessons from yesterday's 4-point loss to the USA. The home side let a 19-point lead slip at Tallaght Stadium in their opening game of the WXV series. Ireland will be back in action next Sunday against Japan at the Dexcom Stadium. To hear live commentary of the League of Ireland every Friday, download the Go Loud app now.
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5: A warm, humid and mostly dry day with some drizzle and mist this morning with highs of 17 to 23 degrees.
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18: You got the 200 grand, maybe you'd buy a house. Well, Liz O'Kane is dropping in after 11 to tell us how to buy a house. That's the name of her new show on Virgin Media. Vanessa and Oyen are in to talk all about the Traders Ireland. Coming up in a couple of minutes.

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1: Good Monday morning. How was the weekend? You can let us know on 087-4100-102. You want to get in touch today? 087-4100-102. That is the number for WhatsApps. WhatsApp voice notes in particular. Love those. Text as well. 087-4100-102. Lads, I had the biggest fanboy moment possibly of my life on Friday night. I went to Westlife. All six of us went, the whole family. It's great to have things that the whole family can do, because my kids are getting into their, like, some of them are late teens, girls are coming into their teens, and it's difficult to find events that everyone is happy to go to. Yeah. But I said at a dinner one of the days last week, I said, Friday night, Westlife, everyone up for it? Expecting maybe a little few grunts across the table. I'm like, yeah, definitely, we're all going. Yeah, cool, go, I'll go. So we went in, had an absolute ball. The show is off the scale. It's production values are absolutely unbelievable. And there's the A stage, as they call it. That's the main stage where they do all the show. And then at one point, the lads walked through the crowd. Very brave move, considering how rabid some of their fandom is.
3: I can't believe the bras that are being thrown.
1: Lads. We'll have to ask what's going on with the bras in a minute.
3: All different shapes and sizes.
1: As bras tend to be. And then there's the B stage, right? And the B stage is right down in the middle of the floor, surrounded by the fans. And with Westlife Boys went down there and they performed. The lads were playing guitar and drums themselves. Lovely different versions of songs. It was really good. And then they started to make a fuss of people in the crowd. So Keane was saying hello to his young fella, seemed to be there in the crowd. Mm. I definitely saw Nikki's son. He was sitting to the left of me. And then there was a granny in the crowd who was 90.
4: Stop.
1: And it was her first Westlife gig. And she's there with her hat on. The cameras are on her. Unbelievable.
3: Cute.
1: We're all just like beaming.

0: it's just like such a feel good show, and they're doing this lovely thing. And then this happens.
1: Joe Wills is here tonight, I can see him. Dave from Today FM.
2: He wishes he was up there with his electric guitar tonight, I know.
1: Hey, Dave, did you enjoy Starlight? Starlight's your favourite, yeah? Dave, we expect to hear this clip on the radio on Monday morning, all right? Oh, well, listen, good everyone.
0: Like, I was beside myself. Like, why are they talking about me? Like, because I'm just there with my family, just like... anonymously enjoying the gig. It's a great thing about radio. Hardly anyone knows who you are. I got a few selfies on the way in, a few selfies on the way in. And then, like, my daughter was like, stand up, stop. Because I wasn't even standing up. Because I was just kind of in shock that Nicky was talking about me. And all the lads then throwing in little personal bits. Keane's a rock guitar player, by the way. He does an unbelievable Guns N' Roses. I'm not going to give it away, but an unbelievable guitar player.
3: I'm going on Wednesday. Yeah, I won't say.
0: But he references the fact that I'm a guitar player and a guitar collector. And Shane and I, when we did Up Close and Personal with Westlife, were talking for ages, and I was talking about my favourite Westlife song, and I said it was Starlight. And Shane says, Dave, do you enjoy Starlight? That's the level of attention to detail here was unnecessary, but greatly received from my point of view. And Nicky Byrne said he wants to hear this clip on the radio on Monday morning, so I've done that, but I've gone one better because he's on the phone right now. Nicky, how are you?
4: Good morning, guys. How you doing?
0: Good. How are you after last night? Saturday, Sunday.
4: Yeah, I mean, obviously three back-to-back was good, but hang on, you left out a few vital moments there.
0: Oh, right.
4: Dave.
0: Yeah.
4: You mean you forgot to mention that you had the whole family dressed from head to toe in white Westlife suits and a big poster saying, please mention me.
0: Yes, I was draping it over the front of the balcony for ages. Like one of those kids at a football game. Can I have your shirt? Nicky, mention me. That was so great though, man.
4: Spit on me, Nicky. That's all I saw.
0: Whatever it takes to get your attention, it obviously worked. Man, that was so great. Thank you so much for doing that. It was utterly unnecessary, but I loved it. And come here, how's the voice? You've done like something like 8 shows already.
4: Yeah, well, we have these you remember the old pin badges, the small pin badges that you used to get in the 80s and the 90s for bands? Well, I have one of these big ones that says, please leave me alone, I'm on vocal rest. Okay. So I wear that around the house every day.
0: Does it work?
4: Definitely not. But I know, you know, it is a bit of a challenge, there's no doubt about that. But it's not just vocal, it's everything.
0: Yeah.
4: You know, it's physically tougher as you're getting older, but singing 22 songs a night is brilliant. It's tough, but it's brilliant. But it's everything that goes along with it, I think, as well. I think, you know, when you see the reaction it's getting, it's really, really, really incredible. So walking around and the buzz you're on, it's just insane.
0: How do you get to sleep at night when you get home?
4: Difficult. It's really difficult at the moment. You know, it's one of those where you're kind of not sleeping. You're up, and then you're trying to stay off your phone, and you can't. And you're seeing the vibe. But I've never seen anything like this in all the years of Westlife. It's just been so joyous. Like walking down the street during the day, you know, going to the local coffee shop or whatever. People just seem to be really enjoying it as we are, you know.
0: So that's the word. Actually, I sent you a text after the show and used the word joyous because that's what it felt like. It was like everybody was in such good form. The songs are just brilliant. The production is unreal. The performance out of you boys is incredible. So your band is great. Like, it's a really joyous experience, and it must be amazing to be up there doing that, and particularly in this kind of, you know, reinvention of Westlife yet again. Like you're just constantly, you know, phoenixing on us and just doing bigger and better things all the time.
4: We just feel so lucky, Dave, honestly. It's, you know, we're 27 years together, you know, technically, and obviously this is the 25th anniversary, but it's the 25th years of touring. The first big tour was 01. But just to be still doing it, at this level and seeing people having so much fun, and we are too, and I think it definitely comes across. It's been one of those where this is two, three years in the making. We're dreaming up ideas. We're sitting down with creative people, and you know, you'll know, you've been to the show. We're showing our childhood homes growing up. It's almost like a cartoon meets AI of us standing in front of our old houses, and it brings us through our schools and the pubs we drank in to where we are today. You know, still doing it. You know, with married men, with kids, and etc. So look, it's really, really a lot of fun. there hasn't been a night that we've done where we've kind of been going through the motions. It's been every day. The crowd, Tour Arena is on wheels. And I'm noticing, you mentioned a 90-year-old woman there during the week. And we've like young kids coming that are 7, 8, 9, 10, yeah. 11 years of age. We've now the lads coming that are would have never been seen dead at a Westlife
0: concert. A load of lads I noticed at the gig.
4: And they're loving it. Yeah. And they're singing it. And they're wearing the T-shirt. And they're having the best crack. And it's just a... As you nailed it to me, in fairness, there's not many things you can go to where it's right across the demographics. Yeah. Everybody's having as much fun.
0: Absolutely. And come here, do you remember we did Up Close and Personal at Westlife on Today FM? And you guys were very generous with your time and you came in and you gave us an hour and we hung out with the listeners and everything. Did you know that that show has been nominated for an IMRO Radio Award, my friend?
4: Oh my God.
0: Yeah.
4: Wow.
0: So how are you?
4: Hang on a minute. Every time I go into Marconi House, there's about 7,000 Dave Moore EPIs, IMRO radios. It makes us feel very, very small when we go in there.
0: Yeah, so right. I've
4: get another one.
0: I've been in your trophy room in your gaff. It's ridiculous. but come here. Honestly, the shows are going brilliant. What have you got? You got five. You're off today, are you?
4: Off today.
0: Five left.
4: And actually
0: then.
4: My best mate's home from Australia. So we're gonna go out when he came on last week, so he's been taking a few of the shows in and we're gonna go out for a big walk or something, you know, kinda clear our heads and have a bit of a laugh.
0: Brilliant.
4: And then we're actually down in Australia with the boys. We announced Australia a few months ago, so we're doing seven cities, I think, in Australia, and then we're doing New Zealand as well. So we'll get to see him down in Perth when he goes back. We're there in July. So
0: now,
4: that'll be fun.
0: I know you won't tell me, and that's fair enough, but I'm not going to let you away without asking you. There's more announcements to come, right? There's more bits happening. You're not lads to sit still and do nothing.
4: Yeah, no, it's exciting. You know, we've got, I think, I don't know how many shows are announced already, but it's well over 70. And then from Ireland we go to the UK, and then we go into Europe, and obviously we've got Belfast as well.
0: Yeah.
4: And then after Europe, like, it's places we've never been to in years: Paris, Amsterdam, you know, Germany, Norway, Sweden, Denmark, etc. But then before Christmas we've a big massive announcement, probably around November time.
0: Okay.
4: That's a big one. So
0: right.
4: Yeah, keep your eyes and ears peeled for that one. And we might need you in your white suit again, front row on this one. This is a big one.
0: Deal. I'll be there. You don't have to ask twice. You know I will. Well, come here. Say hi to the lads. Fair play to you. The show is absolutely amazing. The reaction we're getting in this morning and all week long. Last week when
4: we
0: were doing
4: it. This is great. I know we can feel it. We genuinely are feeling the love. Hopefully we're showing the love. And even when we're jumping in the cars, I'm listening to you this morning. I was listening to Ian earlier on the school run. And you know, I was listening, singing along to Looking Like That, which is amazing. And people beeping and waving. It's always strange when you're on tour and you're in the Tree Arena. People wave and look at you that never did before.
0: Yes.
4: So like, oh, there we are, Nicky.
0: Yeah, I know, what you mean.
4: So we really embrace that. We love it. You know, we don't know how many more times we'll do it, but we're certainly enjoying this one. It's great fun.
0: Well, if the reaction's setting to go by, you'll definitely be doing it again. You know, I'm going to play Starlight now because it's my favorite Westlife song. As
4: I guess that, but I've been in radio. I know how this works.
0: Yeah.
4: I know what you've already teed this up.
0: Yes, I have. About this I've asked the boss. He said yes. It's all happening. Nicky, best luck with the rest of the show. Break all the legs. Say hi to the lads, and we'll chat again soon when you've got big announcements to make.
4: Thanks a million, Dave. And listen, just one little note. I just worked a little bit of the choreography from the from the stands.
0: Yeah.
4: And you know, we looked at, we were like, it's like an audition. It's like we were looking at you auditioning.
0: How did I do, what do you think?
4: You did great.
0: Okay.
4: You're going to Dublin.
0: Yes. Nicky Byrne, thanks a million.
4: Thanks, Dave.
0: Go on, talk to you later. And here is Westlife and Starlight, my favourite Westlife song of all time. Fair play to Nicky Byrne. Fair play to Westlife. It's Today FM.

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0: That's my favourite Westlife song ever. And it was so nice on Friday to go to the show and see it live. Lucy's been in touch. She was there too. How'd you get there, Lucy?
2: So my friend is a volunteer at some music gigs to help people with accessibility issues and so on. And so she said to me, Lucy, look, I've got free tickets for Tuesday night. Do you want to come? And neither of us have like bought Westlife music, never been to see them before. But oh my God, it was unbelievable. Like literally when they opened, the lights, every movement they did was so precise at that very opening. I had my jaw on the floor. The Irish flag, confetti, and I completely agree with you about that song. When that song Starlight came on, I was like, yeah, this is the one that whenever it's on the radio, it was seriously good.
0: Seriously good is right. Thanks very much for your message. Claire says, the best song ever, Dave. Yeah. Ian says, Dave, as I said many times before, Starlight's my favourite Westlife song ever, and them lads are just so humble and grounded. They're amazing. Here, Ian, they certainly are. I love this. Kieran in Sligo says, Dave, I collected my wife and son from the Westlife concert last night, and the first thing they said when they got into the car was, when can we go again? They loved it. Can't wait for Friday night, says Adele in Limerick. Been gone since 2001 when I was 17. Friday will be my 20th time. My 5-year-olds now listen to Westlife. I have to try and take her. There were definitely 5-year-olds there the other night. So Adele, I think you should definitely bring her along. Anne-Marie from Sligo was there as well. No name in it, but it says, we were at the show on Friday night. Myself and my son had a total fanboy, fangirl moment when we saw you in the crowd. What a night, what a show. Surely not as much as you're fanboying at the lads, in fairness. That was unbelievable. And yeah, Helen says, ask the pals, the lads, can my pal Louise, an all-time number one Westlife fan, have her underwear back? She was coming home cold last night. Yeah, this is what happens if you throw your knickers at the lads. You're going to struggle on the way home, I'd say. Unbelievable, though. Great reaction as well to all the Westlife shows that happened. And as I said, 5 more to go in the 3 arena. They go to Belfast, they go all over the UK, into Europe. It's going to be an unreal tour. So keep an eye out for the big announcements they have as well coming before Christmas. You want to get in touch today about anything, 087-4100-102. Maybe you want to get in touch about the Traders Ireland. We've got last year's winners of the Traders Ireland, Owen and Vanessa, on the way shortly, and they're going to tell us all about what they think happened last night and everything they've got predicting for the last 2 episodes.
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0: Now joining me for a chat all about the Traders Ireland are the joint winners of last year's Traders Ireland. Vanessa and Oyin are here again. Morning, girls.
2: Hello, good morning.
0: Thank you very much for coming in. Let's jump straight into the excitement. Okay, we're going to... There were three Monday, Tuesday, or Sunday, Monday, Tuesday. That's it. So yeah, we're done Sunday. We've got
3: tomorrow.
0: Two left.
3: Yeah. Crazy.
2: Tomorrow's a final. Yeah.
0: Yeah.
2: Wow.
0: Yeah, it's getting there. Okay, so there was so much to kind of pick apart from yesterday, right?
2: Yes.
0: So the dagger.
2: Yes.
0: That had to be given. So that was given to Anna.
3: Yeah.
0: Anna took $2,000 in the task.
2: Crazy work.
3: What? Like...
0: Would you have done that?
3: No.
2: No, I would.
0: It's
2: especially
0: good money.
2: Especially if I was feeling a type of way about someone taking €200.
3: Yeah, she was very vocal.
0: Oh,
3: about
0: yeah,
3: Diego.
0: That was true. Yeah, there was a bit of that. Yeah, yeah.
2: It's quite hypocritical to take four digits over €200 for a personal shield, but this is like going home with her. You know, this is not for the team or a personal. You know, to get to the
0: sorry,
2: next
0: Oyin, just move those headphones away from that microphone because they're just making a little squeaky noise. That's fine. Don't worry.
3: I think though it just reeks of desperation though. At the same time, it's like it's very much like I don't think I'm going to win this game, so I'm leaving with something.
2: Yeah.
3: Which, you know what I mean?
0: Which I think
3: which
0: might
3: is
0: be
3: fair.
0: A smart move.
3: Yeah. It's fair. Yeah. Like, it's not a great. To be fair, all of them are not really great team players anyway.
0: Yeah. Okay.
3: But it's a very dodgy place to put yourself in.
0: All right. So then, other drama that happened along the way. Once we got to the round table, Iain. Just like immediately went, I'm going for Pete.
3: Yeah, as he should.
2: Yeah.
0: As he should, says Vanessa. But by doing that, because Pete made a point during the kind of back and forth. Now, what I loved was the passive aggressive use of terms like
3: masculine.
0: Mate.
2: Yeah.
0: You know, listen, mate. Mm-hmm. Listen, there was loads of that from Pete in particular.
3: I'm a leader.
2: I'm a leader. Sorry for being a leader.
0: But what's interesting is it seems to happen quite a bit in Traders is when you decide I'm going to go into this round table and I'm going to go for someone, often that can be you putting your head above the turret and everyone going, oh, Iain, I remember you. Hang on a second.
3: Yeah.
0: Because that seems to be what happened to Iain yesterday.
2: Yeah.
3: 100%. It goes back to what we said about individual thought, right? So really and truly, the best thing would have been to wait for people to bring up the conversation that has been going on all day. Iain also overestimated how much people thought of him as well, which is fair. Nobody really brought their concerns about Iain to Iain, so he would assume that I'm fine. Like people think I'm a faithful. I can talk about it. Do you know what I mean? But the biggest issue is mainly their kind of recency bias. They have a mad case of recency bias. Like it's almost like they only know what's happened in the last 24 hours, and not even that. And they're not even thinking of any clue. That's happened before.
0: As we can see, with Carla still being bulletproof.
3: What is she doing there? Love to her.
0: Yeah, absolutely.
2: But this is unprecedented. We've never seen a traitor like cruise this
3: she
2: way.
3: She's done absolutely nothing.
2: Yeah, she has not caused any chaos. Like she, at the beginning, I could say, yeah, she's hiding in the shadows, but there's nowhere to hide now.
0: No.
2: Like, the fact that her name hasn't been brought up at this point is kind of worrying. I love the fact that she's gotten here, but like, wow.
3: And Park is trying everything he can for somebody to bring her name up, to be fair to him.
0: And to her face, then he's like, I'm backing you whatever I can. Yeah, yeah, yeah, definitely not. There was a great moment where, obviously, when people get banished, they have the opportunity to say something. A lot of people might get a little bit upset. A lot of people might use it as an opportunity to... you know, to settle a score or indeed just to kind of express how, because obviously, you know, no matter what kind of feelings there are, they've all been in this together and they kind of usually have a little bit of emotion towards that. Iain yesterday, after he got banished, just went straight for this.
4: Before you go, can you please reveal, are you a faithful or a traitor?
5: I'm going to keep this plan simple. These are all legends. These are wrong. I'm faithful.
6: Yous are all legends. Yeah. Yous are wrong.
2: Yous are wrong.
6: I'm a faithful.
2: Yous are wrong.
0: Yous are wrong because he is faithful.
2: Yeah. Right. I guess at that point he's just so frustrated because, like, even though he was wrong about Pete, it's just not the way he thought it was going to go. So.
0: No.
2: Yeah.
0: But also, like, for Porrick and for Carla, they just must be going to bed at night going,
2: How
0: am I still not even in a conversation?
3: Yeah.
2: Yes.
0: Not battling, not like winning, you know, by one vote. Like, like nobody wrote Carla's name down.
3: Yeah.
0: Nobody wrote
3: Nobody wrote Cork.
2: Nobody's talking.
3: Like, I think we were having the debate is like, okay, are the traitors really good or are the faithfuls really bad? And I think they've answered their own questions.
0: Well, Siobhan McSweeney was on the Late Late on Friday and she said the faithfuls are terrible.
3: Absolutely terrible.
0: Like,
3: and it's not, once again, it's not a personal thing, but in what we're watching, they just have no clue to where to go. And their rationale is probably what's letting them down as well.
2: Absolutely.
3: A lot of things are personal and it's not gameplay related.
0: No, and I think was it Ian or Porter? Someone said yesterday, one of the lads said yesterday, I think it was Ian, that they let friendships get in the way of who could actually be a traitor or faithful.
2: We've been seeing that in play, especially with the Janet situation. That should have never happened.
0: No.
2: Like the way.
3: And that's part of traitors, but people do it strategically because they know who the traitor is.
2: Yeah, which
3: but
2: I get
3: this is
2: the benefit
3: no
2: of doubt
3: strategy involved. Mm.
2: But yeah.
0: So there's lots of messages in on 087-4100-102. Someone says, I'm team traitors. Aoife and Kaylee have made it so obvious Carla's not a faithful. And how Porrick murdered Janet and got away. They're not playing a good game. And the final for me are Anna, Pete, Porrick and Kaylee. So you think Carla will be gone before the final, right? Dave, I wish Kaylee had taken the cash for Dundrum. She's like, I go to my Dundrum, my ma. This is Angela and Monaghan.
3: She'd have a great time in Dundrum with that.
0: Because I fear she has been murdered. And as for Pete, he has no idea what he's at. He may even banish himself tonight, says Angela. So that's the thing. So we'll see, because obviously this evening, the Carla and Porrick, the traitors, will murder someone else. We don't know who that is, but... Yeah, I mean, it's pointing that. Well, I don't know. At this point, it could be.
3: We haven't even mentioned Diego. He's just skating along.
0: But isn't he loving? That's why he's loving that.
2: Yeah.
0: Because no one's mentioning Diego.
2: No.
0: Hands down, this year's Traitors is far better than last year's.
3: Hair.
2: Oh, I'm hair.
3: I'm not part of production.
2: Yeah, I
3: left with some cash. I don't mind.
0: Carla, he says, I don't know if she's a genius or just so lucky.
3: Well,
0: Kev, the luck is working in her favour, though. In fairness, it has to be said. There's more details to be had about the traitors, and you can get it on Oh Yeah, Come Here, which is the podcast that Vanessa and Owen have. So please go and download that and stream it and listen to it. You'll come back in on Wednesday because we've got to wrap this whole thing up.
3: It's going
0: to
3: be absolutely crazy.
0: Cannot wait. Okay, so there'll be another episode tonight. We let that one sit and percolate, and then on Wednesday, Vanessa and Owen come back in and we'll just pick apart every single thing that's happened in the final on Tuesday night of the Traitors Ireland. Thanks so much for coming in. Really appreciate it. We'll see you on Wednesday. It's exciting.
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0: Monday. 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
0: Still some Traitors Ireland text coming in. Fiona says, but it's not a team game. And that's where they all get dragged down. Like, Porrico is a great man for talking team game while totally playing for himself. Yeah, you have to admire those people who can kind of be friendly, be seem like that they're oh, I'm only here for the group collective. And then they're like, nope. In the background going, I am moving and shaking. Porrico is definitely one of them. See how he fares. Westlife text still coming in. We're talking about the shows that they're doing. They've got 5 left. No name of this text, but it says, myself and my wife went to Westlife on Saturday. Not just the music, but the show itself was amazing. The lights, the backing screens, the backing singers, all top class. Yeah, the band is brilliant. But the visuals, it's just off the charts. Marie, you're going what, Wednesday?
2: Wednesday, yeah.
0: Honestly, you'll be blown away. Like, it's properly good.
2: Did you... You were sitting down.
0: Yeah.
2: So we're like in the balcony. I think I am as well.
0: Yeah.
2: Is the ground floor standing or
0: all
2: seated?
0: All standing. Yeah.
2: So do you stand up in your seat or no?
0: So I'm not a balcony stander upper. I think the whole point of having a seat is to sit.
2: To sit.
0: And I realise I'm middle aged and maybe that's why. But what I found interesting was at a metal gig, which I go to a lot in Three Arena, there is no standing allowed whatsoever. Like, as in, they police it. So they have security guards and they will just go.
2: But is that because they think people are going to start moshing? It's a bit dangerous, like, on the balcony.
0: I mean, people were moshing to Westlife. I mean, not moshing, but like, they were bopping like maniacs.
2: Yeah.
0: Like, I don't know. I find it weird that it's policed so heavily at metal gigs and it wasn't policed at all on Friday night at Westlife. It was just like, everyone was up bopping, whatever. Now, I think maybe the very front row of the balcony.
2: You're not allowed to stand there.
0: But I didn't see like anyone down. Usually at the bottom of those steps, they have security guards with their arms folded and they're ready to go. Sit down. But everyone was just bopping away. So yeah, prepare yourself that you might have tall people in front of you who are just going to get up and dance, and that's the way of it.
2: Okay.
0: You might have to. Come here, you know about this.
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3: With the Jack and Jill Children's Foundation.
0: It's going to be absolutely amazing. There's so much happening on Friday, September 25th. That is the day when we're asking you to do what you can to raise as much money as possible for the Jack and Jill Children's Foundation. 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You can still sign up. There's still time. And we are running a school disco this Friday, September 25th, between 11 and 12. What we're doing is we're sending out a playlist to the schools who want to take part. They're taking the hour off, raising money, and they're bopping around the school hall or in the classrooms or wherever it is out in the yard. And we'll give them the soundtrack. All they have to bring is the dance moves and the good vibes. And there's loads of that coming in. We're hearing from schools all the time signing up. 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Do that and make sure you get involved. Maybe it'll be a bit of Tame Impala. Probably not this song, Loser. But maybe some Tame Impala on it. Who knows? Here it is. It's Loser. Today FM. Absolute show.

0: Tame Impala and Loser on Today FM. The text in says, no United chat today, Dave. No, I had all the gamut of emotions on football over the weekend. My boys lost, Man United drew, and my girls won. So I'm going to focus on that instead. Go on, the girls.
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0: Going to make all the Masters this week even more appealing to you by giving you the chance to win tickets to go and see The Script. So not only will you win yourself the pair of Dave Moore Bluetooth headphones, if you win, you'll also get a pair of tickets to The Script. They're playing with James Morrison, doing an arena tour. They're going to be in the Three Arena in Dublin on October 30th and October 31st. Halloween night, the Three Arena with The Script is going to be unbelievable. And then November 2nd, they're in the SSC Arena. I've got tickets for the Three Arena to give away. 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
9: Man in his 60s killed in road crash. It's 10 o'clock, I'm Caoimhín Conley. A man in his 60s has died in a collision between a car and a bus in West Waterford last night. Gardaí and emergency services responded to the crash on the N25 between Youghal and Dungarvan at Kinsale Beg in Ardmore in County Waterford shortly before 8pm. Gardaí are appealing for witnesses to the crash, which followed three other fatal crashes yesterday in counties Meath, Limerick and Wexford. Southern correspondent with the Irish Independent, Ralph Regal, says the bus was travelling between Cork and Waterford.
10: It was a head-on collision between a coach, which was travelling between Waterford and Cork, and a car. Now, it happened at a place called Kinsale Beg. It's very close to the turnoff for Ardmore, very popular seaside village there on the Cork-Waterford border. Tragically, a man in his 60s, he was the driver of the car. He was pronounced dead at the scene before he could be transferred to hospital.
9: A ban on under-18s using e-scooters could come into effect next week. The junior transport minister says he hopes to sign the regulations this week after it was given the go-ahead from the EU. Regulations that require e-scooter users to wear a helmet and high-vis clothing are already in place. Minister of State Sean Canney says the rule change from 16 to 18 years of age could be signed in the coming days.
11: I hope to sign the regulation this week, and I think it will take effect from next week. I don't have the exact date.
9: And one in five full-time workers are earning less than the real living wage of €543 a week. A new report from the Nevin Economic Research Institute found between 13 and 32% of employees have low weekly earnings. More than half are employed in the retail, hospitality and health and social care sectors. Senior economist with the NERI, Dr. Lisa Wilson, says the rising cost of living is putting further pressure on low-paid workers.
12: Low pay is a substantial and an embedded feature of the Irish labour market. When we look at the difficulty with which these workers are finding to make ends meet or avoiding financial strain, significant proportions of workers who are low paid find it difficult to make ends meet at the end of the week. So it is a kind of cost of living issue for these workers.
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14: Good morning, I'm Philip Egan. Ireland captain Erin King says they have to go back to basics for next week's clash with Japan and Galway in the WXV. Scott Beaman's side lost 40-36 to the USA at Tallaght Stadium yesterday in their opening game, despite leading by 19 points early in the second half.
15: It's kind of easy fixes, it's going back to the basics, and I think when we get them little things right and we regroup together, I think we'll take great learnings from it, and we'll be really positive going into next week. The girls can take a lot of confidence out of some of the parts of play and some of the things that we put out there. It's just building on them good things and then learning from the things that maybe we can tweak a little bit.
14: The rest of the Ireland squad will meet up today ahead of their opening four games in the Nations League. Hamer Halgrimson's side will be away to Kosovo first on Thursday night. Troy Parrott was an unused sub for Real Betis in their 1-1 draw away to Deportivo yesterday. And Cole Palmer is set to withdraw from the England squad, despite only being recalled by Thomas Tuchel, who left him out of the World Cup squad. It's been reported the Chelsea forward wants to manage his workload and fitness, while Marcus Rashford, Kobbie Mainoo and Tino Livramento could also be out of action for the games against Spain, the Czech Republic and Croatia due to injury. To hear live commentary of the League of Ireland every Friday, download the Go Loud app now.
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9: A warm, humid and mostly dry day with bright and sunny spells on the way later with highs of 17 to 23 degrees.
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10: Now, Deirdre O'Kane's sister, Liz O'Kane, is presenting an amazing TV show called Help Me Buy a House. We're going to get to her after 11 o'clock, have a chat. Maria will tell us everything she's seen on her screen in the meantime. And coming up after Taylor Swift and Cruel Summer, let's play Movie Master and give away tickets to The Script. 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
2: 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Everyday favourites. 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And Urban Sips coffee.
0: Okay. We got tickets to go see The Script live in the Three Arena alongside the Dave Moore Bluetooth headphones as a star prize today and all this week. And also, we've got the Dave Moore mug. If you don't win the star prize, you'll still win something. We've got two people standing by. We'll go to Eilish in a second. But first of all, to County Kerry, to Listowel, to meet Maggie Rahaly. Hiya, Maggie.
3: Hello.
0: How was the weekend?
3: It was lovely.
0: Good. Did you do anything exciting or anything normal?
3: Normal.
0: Normal's always good.
3: All week, so just kind of chilled out.
0: Yeah, nothing wrong with that, in fairness. We're doing movie stuff today. It's obviously Movie Master. Is this the one you'd like to play the best out of all of them, or are you just taking a random punt?
3: I'm taking a random punt between movie and music.
0: I see. Very good. And have you got a favourite type of movie?
3: Horror.
0: Interesting. What's your favourite horror movie?
3: The Exorcist.
0: Oh my goodness, you're going hardcore. Is it the kind of thing you'd watch regularly, or have you kind of seen it a few times?
3: No, when I saw it when I was 16, it terrified me.
0: Yeah.
3: I didn't watch it for ages, but then when it comes up on TV, I watch it.
0: You'll always watch it, I know, yeah. I like that with a few movies as well, brilliant. Okay, well, we'll see if we've got any horror questions for you, Maggie. You never know, might go your way. Hang on the line there for one sec. We go to Waterford, we're going to meet Eilish. Hi, Eilish.
4: Hi, Dave, how are you?
0: I'm very well, and yourself?
4: Not bad, can't complain.
0: Good, good. Where are you in Waterford? What are you doing?
4: I'm in Dunmorris.
0: Very nice.
4: Funny stuffy. Well, not so funny, it's foggy at the moment. But,
0: oh, it'll be nice by the time the day is out. It's supposed to get to look to 22 degrees today in the summer. It'll definitely be Dunmorris, I'd say.
4: It's humid as hell.
0: Yeah, really hot. Tell me this, movies, are you a big fan?
4: Big movie person.
0: Okay, very good.
4: Movies and music would be my kind of
0: similar to Maggie thing.
4: So, and then we follow it every day, every Monday we follow
0: Movie Master. Who's we? Is there someone with you there?
4: Not today, because Mondays we're working in the shop over in Shamore.
0: Ah, so very good.
4: If they're listening at the moment, Lauren and Shane.
0: And what's the name of the shop?
4: The Lemon Drop.
0: A Lemon Drop, right. And what do you do in the Lemon Drop? What type of stuff do you sell?
4: Fish cakes, fish pies, seafood chowders, lobster rolls, that kind of thing.
0: Starving now, thinking about all that. That's delicious. A favourite movie?
4: Shawshank Redemption.
0: Quality choice. Top of the list, usually, when it comes to these are the best movies ever made. It's always right up there, so that's good.
4: Yeah, well, I follow the generic stereotype list of best movies.
0: Yeah. Well, you know what? It's actually a really good thing to find a list you trust, be it like one of the movie magazines or, you know, one of the websites like IMDb, and start watching the top, you know, 30 movies and go through them, because there are definitely ones there you haven't seen in ages. And they're all excellent and really good. Okay, well, we'll test

0: Your movie knowledge now. Say hi to Maggie for me there, Eilish.
1: Hi, Maggie. How are you?
2: Hi, Eilish. How are you? Best of luck.
1: Not too bad. Same to you.
0: Okay, here we go. First question to you, Maggie. Which actor plays the eccentric chocolatier in the 1971 film Willy Wonka and the Chocolate Factory?
2: Gene Wilder.
0: That is correct. Eilish, you can't handle the truth is a line in which 1995 film?
1: Pass.
0: A Few Good Men is the answer. A Few Good Men. Okay, you're going to guess the actor now. Maggie, tell me who this is.
3: We kept it a secret for the most part. While at the time it felt like the walls were closing in and like, oh my God, the world knows, the cat's out of the bag, it's over. When you are sitting on these secrets and people are asking you about them, that weighs really heavy on me.
0: Who is that?
2: Goodness. I don't know.
0: Need a guess there.
2: Lord
0: or a pass.
2: Of the Rings.
0: Who?
2: Somebody from Lord of the Rings.
0: Somebody from Lord of the Rings. Well, I need a name.
2: I don't know.
0: Okay, it's Tom Holland is who I was looking for.
2: Oh,
0: Tom Holland.
2: Okay.
0: Eilish, I've got a voice for you. You ready?
1: Just about.
0: Tell me who this is.
4: But it came during lockdown when all the theaters were shutting down and film productions were shutting down. And here was this opportunity to make and produce the most ambitious film I will ever make.
0: Who is that?
1: Oh dear God. Sounds like a direct. I don't know. Christopher Nolan?
0: Ryan Gosling, actually, is who that was. Ken himself from the Barbie movie. Not to worry. Maggie, in Frozen, what is the name of the reindeer who belongs to Kristoff?
1: Sven.
0: Eilish, are you answering all of Maggie's questions out loud?
1: Sorry, I know all of her questions, none of mine.
0: If Maggie was paying more attention, she'd have 3 points at this stage. Okay, Maggie, any idea?
2: No, out of my head.
0: Well, I'll let you tell her, Eilish, just for the crack. You're not getting the pointer in, but you can tell her.
2: Okay,
1: Sven.
0: Yeah, Sven. It is Sven. Okay, Eilish, your question. Which Avenger does Robert Downey Jr. play?
1: Iron Man.
0: That's correct. Okay, going to guess the movie now, Maggie. I'm going to give you three clues to the identity of a movie. I'll give you the year it was released, the place it's set, and a quote from the movie. And then you'll have 10 seconds to tell me what it is, okay?
2: Okay.
0: Your movie was released in 1997. It's set in New York. And your quote is, "Now that's the worst disguise ever. That guy's got to be an alien."
2: Men in Black.
0: Men in Black is right. Well done. Okay, same to you now, Eilish. Three clues in 10 seconds. Your movie was released in 2012. It's set in Panem. And the quote is, "I volunteer. I volunteer Hunger as tribute." Games. What did you say?
1: Hunger Games.
0: I hadn't even started the clock. Well done. Absolutely right. Okay, that's two apiece. We get to the final question. This matters now. Maggie, which actor played Axel Foley in Beverly Hills Cop?
2: Jesus, what's
0: he doing? You've had a dear God and a Jesus. It's neither of those, lads.
2: Eddie Murphy.
0: Eddie Murphy is right. That gives you a score of 3. Eilish, you need this one now to take it to a tiebreaker, all right?
1: Okay, sure.
0: What is the name of the hand in the Addams Family?
1: Hand.
0: No, it's Thing. Thing it is.
1: I know.
0: Maggie, you're the winner. Well done. Eilish, hard luck. I'll send you out a Dave Moore mug. It was definitely one of those games where you should have been getting the other questions, wasn't it?
1: Yeah.
0: Okay, not to worry. Thanks a million for playing. Hi to everyone in the Lemon Drop.
1: Thanks for having me.
0: See you later. Bye.
1: Bye.
0: Maggie, you're getting your hands on the Dave Moore Bluetooth headphones and a pair of tickets to go and see The Script.
2: Oh, I'm so happy.
0: How about that? You're
2: can
0: so
2: I give
0: welcome.
2: A shout-out to you?
0: Of course you can.
2: The place where I work.
0: What is it?
2: Art for a nursing home in the store.
0: Very nice. Are you off today or are you working?
2: I'm off today.
0: Good woman.
2: I'm back in tomorrow.
0: You're back in tomorrow. All right. We'll say hi to all the gang there when you get back in. Maggie, congratulations. I'll get those prizes out to you. Thanks for playing.
2: Thank you so much.
0: Slán. Bye. You too. There we go. There's Maggie. She's our winner. Eilish couldn't quite do it today, although it sounds like she knew all the answers. I kept her hearing her going, "Tom Holland. It's Tom Holland. Sven. Shush, Eilish. Shush." You can win the Script tickets plus the Dave Moore Bluetooth headphones all week long. We do a different master every day. Tomorrow's Tuesday. That's Sportsmaster. sports is your thing, make sure you get in touch. We'll do music, we'll do trivia, we'll do TV, but on Mondays it's movies.
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0: 10% in the club on Today FM. That's a movie soundtrack song right there. In fact, I'll tell you, it's more than one movie as well.
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0: So you come out of Movie Master, want to play a song from the movies. In That Club by 50 Cent is in the movie 50 Cent Get Rich or Die Trying. So his first kind of the autobiographical biopic type thing. It's also in Soul Plane, Shark Tale. Guys, stop me anytime you've seen one of these movies. Beauty Shop, Dead Tone, and Detention. It's in the trailer for a couple of horror movies, Happy Death Day and Happy Death Day to You. I wonder if Maggie likes those ones. It's also featured in the TV shows The Wire, CSI, Revenge, Lucifer, and The Fall, set up in Belfast. And 50 Cent performed it at the Super Bowl halftime show back in 2022 when he did that. So loads of places you could see or hear the song in the club on movies and TVs. So there you go. That's your Movie Master game for this for today and for this week. We'll move on to Sports Master tomorrow. Let me know if you want to play. And we'll sign you up. You can get your hands on the tickets to the script as well. Ruth says, ah, Dave, the lemon drop is the best fish pie in the country. I mean, I'll take your word for it. I've never been. I'd never heard of it. I like when people know things and they're like, how could you not know the thing that I know? I had no idea about it, but yeah, it sounds delicious, all right, in fairness. If people are giving it that kind of review, it must be good. Gavin's been in touch.
2: Dave, will you be travelling over to Las Vegas to catch Metallica in the Sphere? I, for one, would absolutely love to. And what song would you love to see in the Sphere with the images that they can create?
0: That's a good question, Gavin.
3: Say the Sphere again. I love it.
0: The Sphere.
3: That's brilliant.
0: I've been trying to get my hands on tickets. It is not easy. There are very, very expensive tickets. But I can't justify the prices that they're... Like, they're the only ones I can find available. When I was logging on back in February? I can't remember exactly when. Earlier in the year to try and get tickets. The cheapest ticket I could see... So first of all, I was 300,000 in the queue. And there's only 17,000 seats in the Sphere. And they're only doing a handful of dates. So, like, there was no way I was getting the normal priced ones. 12 grand. 12 grand per ticket per night is what I've been quoted.
3: Like, are people paying that?
0: Some people are.
3: It's insane.
0: But I can't do it. Yeah, I just cannot justify. I don't have the kind of money. Even if I could justify it, I couldn't do it. I just don't have it. So what song would I like to see, Gavin? I think Master of Puppets, which is one of their biggest songs, obviously made famous by that show, the 80s one on Netflix.
3: Stranger Things,
0: thank you.
3: All of us at the same time.
0: Yeah, brought it to a huge audience. I think the graphics for that would be amazing. And Justice for All is my favourite song, so maybe I'd love that. See the statue of Justice falling apart as the world pulls at her. Lady Justice. I don't know, so I'm excited, Gavin, but I'm not going yet, so I can't get too excited. So, although my young fella is determined, because I brought him to his first Metallica gig when they played here in the Aviva, and now he's just like, let's just go to the Sphere. And I'm like, yeah. I tell him things like price. He's like, we'll just go. We'll just figure it out. We'll just come on. Like,
4: tell him to get selling his stuff on Vintage. Yeah,
0: anything you can do. All that's all fun on his chicken fillet rolls, to be honest with you. 087-4100-102. Maria is going to tell us everything she's seen on her screen. Not the giant screens in the Sphere, but what?
4: The pictures were released over the weekend of a wedding.
0: Oh.
4: You're going to want to know who it was.
0: We'll figure that out in a sec.
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0: I like Greg's idea. Greg's in Dingle today, and Greg says, Dave, I'm sure Today FM would want to do a documentary on Metallica and the Sphere, and then you could go free. All right, Maria, can you bring this up in the next producer meeting?
2: Yeah, sure.
0: Dave should do a radio documentary on Metallica and the Sphere, and that the company needs to foot the bill. That'd be all right?
2: Yeah.
0: 12 grand a night. I'll need to bring my young fella. He's going to hold the microphones.
2: Oh, right.
0: So that'll be $48,000 just on tickets, please.
2: Yeah, sure.
0: Now it says, what's in 50 Cent's song in The Expendables, whichever one he was in? Well, he was in Expendables 4, which had Expendables. And that's how they wrote that one. He was in that. So was that in the song? Yeah, it probably was. He's been in loads of movies, by the way.
2: Are they they're the most action of all the movies, aren't
0: it's
2: they?
0: Literally, yeah. It's like, how many action stars can we get in one movie? Expendables 4 had Jason Statham, Sylvester Stallone, 50 Cent, Megan Fox, Dolph Lundgren, Andy Garcia, Randy Couture, who I'm pretty sure is a wrestler. Arnie was in a few of them, wasn't he, at the start?
2: And Sylvester Stallone as well, yeah.
0: Yeah, he was in that. He's still going through it. Yeah, the cast was ridiculous. But listen, it works apparently. People love seeing explosions. I know I do. Okay, Maria's got things that she's seen on her screens. Let's find out about them.
1: As seen on your screen.
3: 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See Amazon.ie.
0: What's going on, Maria? What's the wedding you're talking about?
2: Well, no, I'll get to that.
0: Oh, you'll get... Oh, even breadcrumbing it even more.
2: I'll
0: I love
2: get
0: it.
2: To it. I'm just hyper aware that we're coming to the end of the traitors.
0: There's two episodes left tonight. Tomorrow, that's it.
2: Although all of us are giving out about what time it's on, right? And how late we have to stay up.
4: I can't do it.
2: We'll miss it when it's gone.
4: I can't do it.
2: You can't stay up.
4: I can't stay awake after 9 o'clock.
2: Yeah.
4: Any night. Saturday. Pathetic.
0: I do have conversations in my house sometimes going, big yawn, one of us on the couch, go, what time is it? It's 10 past 7. It's like, yeah, geez, I could be heading to bed pretty soon.
2: Yeah. Well, we had Vanessa and Ian in last year's winners,
0: yeah,
2: earlier on. And we will have them in on Wednesday.
0: Don't miss it,
2: lads. After we've all seen the final, yeah, that's on tomorrow night.
0: People who've won the show will tell you what it's like and
2: to
0: tell
2: win
0: you,
2: the show.
0: Yeah, and tell you, they'll pick apart,
2: yeah,
0: the winnings of this year's show as well.
2: But what are we supposed to do when that's all over?
0: Sleep.
2: What are we supposed to do with ourselves? Aside from sleeping. The Traitors UK, the Celebrity Traitors.
0: Okay, Celebrity Traitors is coming on. Yes, that'll start
2: on the 1st of October. So you have a couple of days off, right? You'll have
0: a weekend off and it's back in.
2: And then it's back on. So the 1st of October. This is the one Joanne McNally is in.
0: Amazing.
2: Who we love. A few other names. Bella Ramsey, James Blunt, Leanne from Little Mix, Maya Jama, Michael Sheen, Miranda Hart, Richard E. Grant,
4: cast.
2: Ross Kemp.
4: Yeah. It's a great cast.
2: Yeah, so good. And I love, like you, Paula, I'm a Celebrity, where you're watching celebrities doing stuff, like actors and stuff, doing stuff that is kind of out of their comfort zone.
4: And getting annoyed at each other.
2: Getting annoyed at each other.
4: I love that.
2: Love it.
0: Yeah. Miranda Hart is pretty much one of my favourite people in the world. So I sorry, Joanne, but I immediately want her to win.
4: I love her.
0: Joanne, if you like. Yeah,
4: she
0: it's
4: makes
0: fine.
4: The best handbags too.
2: She's so class. So we only have a little bit of like downtime between traitors,
0: okay,
2: right?
0: That's what I wanted to tell UK you about. Traitors, right, gotcha. Yeah.
2: Now, there were wedding pictures released over the weekend. Who are they for? I hear you ask, Dave. He doesn't want to know.
0: Obviously not for me, but
2: I'll tell you, you do want to know.
0: Okay.
2: They were from the Inbetweeners movie.
0: Stop.
2: The new Inbetweeners movie. Somebody went down and they took pictures from the set.
0: Like, were they allowed or were they zoom lensing in, tabloid style?
2: Yeah, I don't think they were allowed.
0: Okay.
2: Don't think they were allowed.
4: We're here for it.
0: What do we think then? What do we know about this wedding?
2: So three of the four lads are dressed in suits.
0: Do you know which three?
2: Yeah.
0: Okay, well go on.
2: Simon.
0: Yeah.
2: Jay.
0: Yeah.
2: Will.
0: Okay.
2: So Neil is not dressed in a suit.
0: We don't know why.
2: He's there. We don't know why. His dad is also there.
0: Oh, Neil's dad.
2: We love Neil's dad.
0: He's one of my favourite actors, that guy. He's unbelievable.
2: Carly is there.
4: Carly's back in.
2: Yeah.
0: Okay.
2: She's there.
0: Carly.
2: Apparently, Will is beside an American actress. Hannah Cruz is her name. So we think that that could be a love interest.
0: Okay.
2: That he has, right, he has a girlfriend.
0: Right, yeah, yeah.
2: We don't know.
0: Please tell me Greg Davies is coming back. Do we know anything about him?
2: Well, he wasn't in the...
0: Was in the wedding bit
2: no,
0: anyway.
2: No, no.
0: Okay. Sorry, yeah, who's, do we know who's getting married or anything like that? Are you getting more gossip for us?
2: I saw a rumour. I don't know. I think it's Jay.
0: Right, so we think...
2: I think it's Jay.
0: They're in their 40s now, so they've moved on with us. So presumably,
2: I know who the bride is.
0: What?
2: Yeah, the bride is... the actress name is Marina Bai.
0: Never heard
2: Marina
0: of her.
2: Marina Bai. She's Ruby Wax's daughter.
0: In real life?
2: Yeah, she's a comedian and actress.
0: Okay.
2: And she's playing the bride.
0: Interesting.
2: So she could be marrying Jay.
0: Jay. Okay, yeah. I'll have to keep an eye out on that and see what the crack is. Yeah. Very exciting.
2: So they're around. I'm sure this is not the only time we'll get pictures.
0: From the set and
2: yeah,
0: figure out what's
2: going
0: on.
2: They're, yeah, they're yeah. filming on location around England.
0: Yeah, yeah.
2: So people are going to take pictures and put them online. It's going to be very hard for them to keep the plot.
0: Oh, nice, Maria. You encouraging the zoom lens of the tabloid
2: yes,
0: industry.
2: Yeah.
0: Have
2: for
0: we
2: this
0: not,
2: particular, for, yeah.
0: For this, like, oh, I actually
2: I am,
0: yeah. Yeah, yeah, listen, it's enough. It's fine. Yeah. It's fine. Keep it going.
2: We're gross.
0: Yeah. We amazing. Thanks, Maria. You want to get in touch? 087-4100-102. Here's a bit of Kelly Clarkson. She's recently given up her TV show, hasn't she? Yeah. Here's Stronger, What Doesn't Kill You. It's Today FM.

0: Longer on Today FM from Kelly Clarkson. Coming up in a few minutes' time, we're going to cross over live to a couple of schools who are taking part in Today FM School Disco for the Jack and Jill Children's Foundation. Have you signed your school up yet? Don't miss out. Your kids won't be happy if you miss out. It's all on the way in a second.
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3: With the Jack and Jill Children's Foundation.
0: Oh, we've so much work to do, lads. It's going to be a big Friday. We want to do the school disco on Dave Moore on Today FM. That's what we're doing. We're organising a school disco. We're getting schools to sign up. We'll send them the playlist, and all they got to do is bring the dance moves. And there's so many schools signed up. It's absolutely brilliant. Raise money for the hour they're doing the school disco. And then we'll donate that all to the Jack and Jill Children's Foundation, which is doing incredible work for families, for children with complex medical needs. And they need respite, they need in-home nursing care. And they can provide all that as long as we keep raising money for them. There's a couple of schools we're just after hearing about getting involved. One is in County Kerry. I'm going to speak to Maggie Kearney now. Hiya, Maggie.
4: Hi, Dave. How are you?
0: Good. What's the name of the school?
4: Killory National School in Causeway, County Kerry.
0: Causeway, County Kerry. Killory. Brilliant. How many pupils have you got?
4: We have around 90 pupils here.
0: Amazing. Now, are they all going to be allowed to go to the school disco on Friday?
4: That's the plan anyway at the moment, yes. We're going to have to use the schoolyard. So.
0: Oh, brilliant. Yeah, if the weather's good, that'll be great.
4: Yes, yeah.
0: So and are they allowed to dress up and all?
4: That's exactly it. So we're all, we basically left a really open 80s, 90s, whatever they want to do, really sparkles, bright colours, anything.
0: Amazing. And did I hear you're ordering glow sticks?
4: We've glow sticks ordered. Just a bit of fun, something different.
0: They will have such
4: it's
0: a ball.
4: September. Yeah, absolutely.
0: That's it, yeah. Like, they're already kind of a month back into it. They're feeling kind of schooly, and all of a sudden it's like, no, here's an hour of dancing.
4: Yeah, exactly. Something different, anyway.
0: Yeah, it's going to be brilliant. Maggie, hang on the line there for a second, because I've got a principal in Donegal called Leila McCusker. Hi, Leila.
5: Hi, Dave. How are you?
0: I'm very well. And yourself?
5: Great, thank you.
0: You're the principal of which school?
5: We are in Scowarra in Remelton in County Donegal.
0: Amazing. Now, there's 90 kids in Killory in Kerry. How many in your school?
5: We have just under 230 kids at the minute.
0: Wowzers, big stuff. Okay, brilliant. And will they all be allowed again, have the disco on Friday?
5: Oh, there's no stopping them. They'll all be here, yes.
0: Amazing, that's so good. Okay, so have the kids expressed any kind of preferences for like outfits or songs or anything like that when you're talking to them?
5: No, at the minute, we've kind of kept it quiet at the minute, just, right. You know, to keep them working for a while.
0: Yeah, yeah.
5: But, yeah, no, they'll be doing stripes and florals and glitter, and we haven't ordered glow sticks, but we're hoping it's one of those things.
0: Will Principal McCusker be getting dressed up and dancing?
5: Oh, absolutely.
0: Excellent,
5: absolutely.
0: I'm glad to hear it. And Maggie Kearney, Miss Kearney, will you be dancing?
4: Hopefully, yeah, that's the plan, anyway.
0: What age group are you teaching?
4: I first and second class.
0: Oh, they'll definitely want you up there bopping around. You won't get away with that now, Miss Kearney. That's for sure. Well, come here, ladies, both of you. Thank you so much for signing up. We really appreciate it. And all the money you raise is going to go to such a good cause, the Jack and Jill Children's Foundation. Thank you both so much. We'll talk to you on Friday, all right?
5: Thank you.
0: Bye. Nice one, guys. You. See you later. Bye-bye. Oh, it's going to be brilliant. Is your school signed up yet? There's still time. todayfm.com/power. Go and sort it out. Get your school signed up. Get your teachers involved. Get the principal involved. Once the principal says it's happening, it's happening. Get everybody bopping around the place. Get the glow sticks if you want, or don't. Whatever you want to do. We've been putting together the playlist, and I'll tell you, we've been working hard at it. This song is definitely going to feature on it because the kids love it. You know this one, right? Today FM.

0: 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Coming up in a few minutes' time, a lady who wants to give power back to house buyers, not sellers, is Liz O'Kane. 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It's coming back on Virgin Media on Sunday. The first episode was last night. What's the story with the episodes? What's the story with Liz? What's the story with the show? Let's find out in a sec.
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13: The ban on children using e-scooters could start in the coming days. It's 11 o'clock, I'm Tom Douglas. A ban on the use of e-scooters by those under the age of 18 could come into effect next week. The Junior Transport Minister is hoping to sign the regulations this week. It's after a derogation was received from Europe to introduce the measure. Minister of State for Transport Sean Canney says the real change could be signed in the coming days.
14: I hope to sign the regulation this week and I think it will take effect from next week. I don't have the exact date.
13: A man in his 60s has died in a crash between a car and a bus in West Waterford last night. Gardaí Emergency Services responded to the collision on the N25 between Youghal and Dungarvan at Kinsale Beg shortly before 8pm. Gardaí are appealing for witnesses to the crash, which followed three other fatal crashes yesterday separately in counties Meath, Limerick and Wexford. Southern correspondent with the Irish Independent, Ralph Regal, says the bus was travelling near Ardmore at the time of the crash.
15: It was a head-on collision between a coach, which was travelling between Waterford and Cork, and a car. Now, it happened at a place called Kinsale Beg. It's very close to the turnoff for Ardmore, very popular seaside village there on the Cork-Waterford border.
13: Children are more likely to choose processed foods over healthy options in the Hot School Meals programme. A government audit of the scheme has found about 100,000 meals a day are not being eaten. Cabinet ministers are discussing the findings of that this morning. Taoiseach Micheál Martin says the programme is a positive one overall.
16: In a scheme that's so widespread and that was actually ramped up fairly quickly, there's been many positive impacts from it, but of course there's room for improvement, and certainly in terms of the quality of the food used and also in terms of making sure there's no waste.
13: The Thonish is insisting there are no proposals to increase the tax refund for the Help to Buy scheme. Housing Minister James Brown's reportedly pushing for the refund to be increased from €30,000 to €50,000 from next year. The idea has been shot down by both leaders of the coalition, however. Thonish and Finance Minister Simon Harris says there are other steps being considered to support first-time buyers and renters.
17: There's a broader commitment in the programme for government to review the operation of the scheme, and we will look at that in the time ahead. It's a scheme we very much believe in. It's also, though, just one of a number of measures.
13: And Teddy Swims has announced an extra Dublin show for next year. The singer's added another three arena date. He will play April 9th following his April 8th gig. Tickets go on sale on Friday morning. Today FM News, more in an hour.
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20: Good morning, I'm Philip Egan. Ireland head coach Scott Beamans described yesterday's loss to the USA as a first blip during his tenure. Ireland led by 19 points at Tallaght Stadium but went on to lose by 40 points at 36. Next up is Japan in Galway next Sunday, and Beamans admits his side will have to get more creative in dealing with physically dominant teams.
21: I mean, we see this across the game at the moment. You look at how South Africa men's play the game. So there's certain ways you need to defend line-out balls. And against big humans, we're going to have to be smart and clever and efficient and maybe even innovative with it.
20: The rest of the Ireland squad will meet up later on ahead of their opening four games in the Nations League. Hamer Helgrimson's side start away to Kosovo on Thursday. And John McConnell can secure Ireland's first medal at this year's European Elite Boxing Championships in Bulgaria. The Belfast boxer takes on Gabriele Guidi Rontani of Italy in the quarterfinals of the 70-kilo division. Double Olympian Michaela Walsh will be in last 16 action today, along with Kelly McLaughlin, Jude Gallagher and Gavin Rafferty. To hear live commentary of the League of Ireland every Friday, download the Go Loud app now.
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13: Warm, humid and mostly dry today. Highs of 17 to 23 degrees.
12: 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Cash Machine.
0: 23 degrees, lads. 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
0: Music you love. Today FM. Would you like to win a lovely breakaway in Ireland? I've got one to give away before 12 o'clock. I'm going to play a game of who am I thinking of? But coming up after Calvin Harris and Feels So Close, I'm thinking of Liz O'Kane. She is the host of Help Me Buy a Home.

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0: Now, there's a TV show that came back on our screens last night. It is called Help Me Buy a Home. If you haven't seen it before, Liz O'Kane, who's Ireland's first buying agent, and also Deirdre O'Kane's sister, helps people buy a home. It's as simple as that. Or is it? She's joined by Cork legends PJ and Kevin from my Grandman podcast on the show. And they just explore different people's experiences of trying to buy homes. And Liz finds herself in there as the buyer's agent. Someone who represents the buyers rather than the sales agents who always represent the sellers. So it's great to have someone in there who does that job for us. Liz is in to tell us all about it. Liz, how are you?
2: I am very well, thanks be to God. I'm coming to the end of a very long run, Dave.
0: Okay.
2: Right.
0: Yeah.
2: And I'm ready for a big lie down. But other than that,
0: you're fine.
2: I'm very well, thank you.
0: Well, you'll be glad to know the first episode went out last night and everyone loved it. So don't be worrying about it. The show is great. It is, of course, called Help Me Buy a Home. It was on last night on Virgin Media One, and it's on the Virgin Media Player if you want to watch it. But let's talk through this, because you're not coming in here as some kind of fancy TV presenter.
2: Yes, I am.
0: Yes, you are. Your experience is unbelievably valuable in this situation. And I love the fact that they haven't just gone, which celebrity can we get to host this one? They've gone, no, we need someone who's actually in the business. And that's what you do.
2: That is exactly what I do. Mm. Yeah. So I've been a buyer's agent for almost, as I was reminded yesterday, 25 years coming up. With a few recessionary blips.
0: Yeah, I was going to say, what a job to have in those situations. Yeah.
2: I was never one to follow the herd, and I'm kind of only realising this the older I get,
0: okay.
2: Which I'm actually enjoying. I would also
0: great,
2: like to
0: I'm
2: add,
0: the same as you.
2: Yeah,
0: yeah,
2: really enjoying a bit of maturity and not giving a shit.
0: Yeah.
2: And it has taken me the guts of 20 years to get to where I am.
0: But it was instinctual. You knew where you wanted to go.
2: Well, in terms of not following the herd,
0: yeah.
2: I couldn't understand back in 2002 why the purchaser didn't have representation.
0: Mm-hmm.
2: I was constantly questioning this. You know, why was it that the sales agent, all due respect to
0: sure,
2: sales agents
0: course,
2: out there
0: yeah.
2: who get a hammering
0: You've
2: from morning to night, as you know.
0: Got to have good relationships with those guys, I'm
2: oh,
0: sure.
2: Totally.
0: Yeah.
2: Well, my business is all about relationships.
0: Yeah.
2: I couldn't quite really work out why there was no negotiation with the purchaser representation versus the vendor who has representation with the salesperson.
0: Of course.
2: I'm kind of like, by the way, I also wasn't that unique because I knew this was happening in the US.
0: Okay.
2: So
0: well,
2: this is...
0: That's knowledge.
2: Yeah,
0: right
2: it was
0: there.
2: Knowledge.
0: Yeah.
2: And I said, okay, well, in the US they have buyer's agents, and in Australia they have buyer's agents, and in London particularly they
0: right.
2: have buyer's agents. Why aren't we doing this?
0: But then it's all well and good thinking that. You then have to create that and create a demand for it when nobody even knows it's a thing. That's a very difficult thing to do.
2: It is a very difficult thing to do, but at the time I was just being a bit bold. I didn't realize that
0: this was difficult.
2: That this was difficult.
0: Yeah.
2: You know, I was just being a bit cheeky and a bit bold and just trying to put myself out there into a space and into a niche that I felt was badly needed, certainly didn't exist.
0: Yeah.
2: By the way, this was slow horses.
0: Rightly so.
2: This was
0: the best stuff is built that way.
2: Horses.
0: Yeah. It seems so obvious now that there should be representation on both sides, but when there isn't, it is genuinely insightful to see that niche in the market and then go and fill it, and you've been doing it now for 25 years, and then you can bring that expertise to a TV show scenario where okay, you're helping individuals and couples get their homes, but what you're really doing is you're educating all of us that there are ways to do these things that are not as painful as we think. There's representation we can have that can protect us and give us insights that we otherwise wouldn't have. It's really useful.
2: It's very, very useful. And you look, in fairness, all kudos to All Kind Media, because I just really and truly want to say it's a big machine to make a television program.
0: Yeah, it is.
2: Everything, you know, when you're looking at me front and centre and you're looking at PJ and Kevin,
0: yeah.
2: who are my co-presenters
0: yeah.
2: and who are out there being bold and funny and asking hard questions, the design and the creativity in the background is astonishing.
0: Yeah, it is
2: like,
0: huge, isn't
2: these
0: it?
2: Lads, they make me look good. But in terms of the casting for this series and the last series, we have a fabulous casting producer in Surrey, and she has just brought such a diverse range of people
0: Brilliant.
2: To this series. But I also asked for that. Everybody thinks that our housing crisis, and by the way, the housing crisis, there's nothing new going on here.
0: No.
2: This is going on for 20 years
0: yeah.
2: plus.
0: Mm.
2: So the housing crisis is a relatively new term.
0: Yeah. It's
2: not
0: always been

0: It's always bloody well been there, right? But I felt that varying phases of life in terms of needing a home, wanting to purchase a home, being divorced and having to sell a family home, downsize, all of that, that all of that was crucially important, that to present those three phases of potential property ownership.
1: I love that. Because the guys we saw last night, so we saw Jesse and Aaron, who were in Cork. They wanted a rural home. They wanted to be within driving distance of the maternity hospital where Jesse worked. But they knew what they wanted. And what was amazing was, you were showing them...
0: They wanted
1: them
0: to replicate their parents' lives.
1: They did, didn't they? Yeah. And I love that Aaron was so hell-bent on that. There was no... That's what he wanted. That's what he was going to do. They got to the point where you showed them a house where they absolutely loved it. And then there was a coda, a little kind of add-on where actually they came back to you and told you, do you know what? We didn't go down in the end, but we found another one. So it's... You're arming them with the knowledge and expertise then that they can go and see and understand what it is they're looking for, what grants they can get, you know, all the things that are really important when you're trying, for example, to, you know, do up a derelict home or whatever it is.
0: People just find even starting a home search and or viewing properties, well, number one, utterly exhausting, but mainly very, very intimidating.
1: Yeah.
0: And they are afraid to ask sales agents the questions, whereas this is what I do all day, every day, from 9 till 6.
1: Brilliant.
0: All day, every day. Right, lads, who have you got at the table? Have you got sight of proof of funds? Who am I dealing with here? What's your vendor's expectations? And those relationships are absolutely crucial. Hence my reverting back to, it's only taken me 20 years to where I am.
1: Yeah.
0: Because the thing about it is, Dave, if I am, I call myself the original buyer's agent. If a sales agent on this island doesn't answer the phone when they see my name coming up, I'm doing my job wrong.
1: Yeah. That's true. You've got to have those relationships both ways.
0: You've got to have those relationships. You do. It's critical.
1: Right, well, will you stick around for a couple of seconds? We'll listen to a song, and when you come back, we'll talk about Kevin, a single person buying a house, and also we'll talk about PJ and Kevin, as you said, the co-presenters from hell. These guys are amazing. I love them. We'll do all that in a minute with Liz O'Kane on Today FM.

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0: I've got Liz O'Kane with me. She is a buying agent. That's a term that's new enough to me, but I think it's a really important one. She's been doing it for 20 years. And Liz is also hosting the brilliant new television program, Help Me Buy a Home. It was on last night on Virgin Media at 8 o'clock. It'll be on again on Sunday. Make sure you don't miss it. You can catch up on the Virgin Media Play as well. Let's talk about Kevin, the singleton,
2: yeah,
0: who wanted to buy a house in Dublin, because there's so many obstacles for a single person to buy a house anywhere. And then you think, well, hang on, not only has he got one income, he also wants to buy in Dublin. And not even on the outskirts of Dublin or the greater Dublin area. He wants to be in kind of Dublin 12.
2: Yeah.
0: It's a big challenge.
2: Dublin-centric.
0: Yeah.
2: Yeah.
0: Yeah.
2: He actually, I think it was Dublin, I could be wrong, might be Dublin 10.
0: Dublin 10. You could
2: close.
0: Well be right, yeah.
2: I don't know how I remember that.
0: It's fair play.
2: But
0: yeah.
2: Anyway, the Kevin story is highly unusual. Kevin viewed one property in his entire life. The property, I was lucky enough to tap somebody who told me, look, this vendor will sell this property off market if we get
0: if the number comes to the table.
2: And Kevin said, okay, I'll buy
0: Amazing.
2: That.
0: Amazing.
2: I'll buy that. And that was the end of Kevin's story.
0: Well, it wasn't. It wasn't, because there was something you unlocked with Kevin, which I thought was great, which is you can get an exemption for the amount of money you can borrow, which I had never heard of, which is what's so great about these shows. The show, you learn things on this show that I genuinely didn't know this. So the exemption, explained to me, you'll know better than I do, but effectively it seemed to be that if you meet certain criteria, the bank will lend you above what is the traditional limit.
2: Yeah, up to 4.5 times
0: your salary. Okay.
2: Kevin is a civil servant.
0: Yes.
2: All right. And because he has a job for life.
0: A protected job,
2: yeah. He's a nice protected job and a nice protected pension.
0: Mm.
2: And also he has salary increments which are known in terms of grades.
0: God, everything's predictable.
2: Everything is very predictable,
0: yeah,
2: in what's going to happen in Kevin's career.
0: Gotcha.
2: And so he was able to apply for an exemption in order for him to be able to borrow a little bit more money, right? Not the 4 times, the 4.5 times. Which got him over the line.
0: That's so great.
2: One house that he'd viewed in his whole entire life and decided to buy it.
0: And speaking of the other Kevin, along with PJ, the boys from the Young Brown Man podcast,
2: yes,
0: who've been on this show many times, they're absolute dotes. But what I love about this is, and this is such clever, you talked about the casting that Suri does.
2: Yeah.
0: If she's involved in casting the hosts, what's great is they are the most disarming people because they are asking tough questions of experts, be it lawyers or
2: mortgage brokers
0: or house builders or whatever it is. But they go in and you just think they're having a laugh, and they are having a laugh. But then they're asking, you're going, fair play to the boys.
2: But you know something? They extract information in a way that's really memorable.
0: Yeah.
2: You remember all
0: you're
2: the
0: right
2: information that they have extracted because it's funny.
0: It is. It is.
2: If somebody was delivering that like a politician, you'd be asleep on the couch and you'd have left the room or gone to bed.
0: You're so
2: but
0: right.
2: But because it's funny and they're on it, you remember.
0: Come here. I can't let you go without talking about Deirdre, your sister, because the reason I want to know is that she is so successful as a comedian. You are so successful as a buyer's agent, a former air steward, and now a TV presenter. Were the O'Kane family just that really annoying win everything family when you guys were growing up? Like, were you constantly, you know, athletics champions, debating winners?
2: We're all very late developers in our house, Dave. No, we're all super late developers. Nothing came easy in our house, let me tell you. And certainly nothing. It took me a long time to find my way.
0: Yeah, okay.
2: And to get rid of my imposter syndrome and to become confident.
0: Brilliant.
2: In terms of what I was attempting to do,
0: which
2: I'm now doing, and doing very well.
0: Yes.
2: I'm proud to say. We weren't academics.
0: Right.
2: We certainly weren't sitting down wondering how many points we might get in our leaving cert.
0: Yeah.
2: That's for sure.
0: Yeah.
2: But we could dance.
0: Mm-hmm.
2: We could sing.
0: Mm-hmm.
2: We could entertain.
0: Yeah.
2: We were all musicians, bar herself.
0: Oh, right.
2: We were all musicians, I think, bar herself. And so, I mean, where we went to boarding school, so we were all from Drogheda, obviously. We went to boarding school in Dublin, and this school, for me, it suited me lovely because I was the oldest of 5 and all I wanted to do was get out,
0: your life. Yeah.
2: This house is mad. I'm getting out of here. So, you know, I suppose when it comes to presenting oneself, I was in the choir, I was in the orchestra, I was in the school play. I also played hockey and basketball and a bit of tennis and went charging around the place.
0: So you're doing all the round stuff. You're getting a bit of everything.
2: Well, Jack of all, master of nothing.
0: Nothing wrong with that though.
2: But I started my business when I was 38, 3 weeks after my second child was born. Mad.
0: Baby brain idea.
2: That child was ignored.
0: Yes.
2: For 22 years. Because I was busy.
0: The job had to be done.
2: The job had to be done. Both jobs had to be done.
0: Well, it's all paid off now. You can see Liz O'Kane.
2: Thank you.
0: Every Sunday on Virgin Media One, you can get a Help Me Buy a Home. 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Liz, thanks so much for coming in. Thanks for helping Ireland buy homes. I really appreciate it.
2: Thank you. That's a lovely thing to say. I appreciate that. Thank you very much.
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0: Would you like to go away on a lovely break in Ireland? Yes, you would. How about a two-night stay for two at the Hudson Bay Hotel, beautifully located on the shores of Loch Ree, just 5 minutes from Athlone. I've stayed there before. It's an absolute dream of a place. Whoa, what was that?
2: I'm literally going on Friday.
0: To Hudson Bay.
2: This has nothing to do with this. Yeah, my sister's big roundy birthday.
3: Stop. Oh, wow.
2: Yeah, so you have a good going.
0: Coincidence or what?
2: I know, I can't wait.
0: It is gorgeous. Have you been before?
2: Yeah.
0: Yeah, it's so nice. You get breakfast both mornings, dinner one evening, enjoy a relaxing spa experience as well, lakeside walks and yoga, enjoy a round of golf and much more. 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We'll give them a round of applause for that, lads. The way you win this lovely breakaway is you just tell Paula that you'll be along with her in her car. And she, no, what you do is you play a great game called...
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0: Yeah, it's who am I thinking of? It's as simple as this. You guys just basically have to guess who it is I'm thinking of based on yes, no questions that Paula and Alex will now begin on your behalf. And then you have to figure out who it is I'm thinking of based on the answers I give. I will be honest and say I always, in this case, open up the Wikipedia of the page of the person because I don't necessarily know them that well. And I can reference any questions you have. So, okay. Paula and Alex, what would you like to begin with?
3: Is this person a politician?
0: No.
3: Okay.
2: Alex from News. Immediately. Okay. Is it a boy?
0: It's not a boy.
2: Okay. So we've narrowed it down 50%. Yeah. Okay.
0: No, sorry. It's a girl.
3: Okay.
2: Is she a singer?
0: Yes.
2: Oh.
3: Is she American?
0: Yes, and that's enough out of the two of you now already.
3: I know.
0: These super sleuths are a bit too good, actually, for this game. Who do you think I'm thinking of? 087-4100-102. 087-4100-102. Win yourself a lovely breakaway if you can work out who it is I'm thinking of. Until I have

0: 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We're giving away a lovely hotel break. Who am I thinking of?
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0: So who am I thinking of? On Today FM gives you the chance to win yourself a gorgeous breakaway. Two nights for two at the Hudson Bay Hotel, beautifully located on the shores of Loch Ree, just 5 minutes from Athlone. You get breakfast both mornings, dinner one evening, enjoying a relaxing spa experience, go on a lakeside walk, do yoga, enjoy a round of golf, so much more. I'm going to go to the phones now and see if we can work out who it is I'm thinking of. But Paula, can you remind us what we know so far?
2: So far we know that we have a female. She's a singer and she is American.
0: Okay, that's as much as we know so far. Eilish is in Leitrim. Hi, Eilish.
3: Hi, Dave. How are you?
0: I'm very well. How are you? Did you go to Westlife?
3: I did. I went to Westlife. Yeah, it was so brilliant. Good. Absolutely.
0: What night did you go?
3: Brilliant. I went last Thursday week, the first night.
0: Really? The first night?
3: Yeah, we won tickets on Today FM.
0: Yay!
4: And we were all there.
0: That's class. There was loads of Today FMers on the first night. Yeah, brilliant. Okay, so that was good. Unfortunately, no member of Westlife is a female singer from America, so it's definitely not one of them. Do you want to ask me any questions to try and narrow it down, or do you want to go straight for a guess?
3: I'll have a question.
0: Go on, so yeah.
3: I'll go first. Is she touring Europe at the minute?
0: Oh, jeepers. Hang on. I have to go onto her page now and see. Type in her name and then type in the word tour, and the answer is no. Scheduled upcoming concert dates at the Shrine Auditorium in October 2026.
3: Okay.
0: Well, who were you thinking of?
3: I was thinking of Ariana Grande.
0: Not Ariana, no.
3: No bother.
0: No, but do you want, listen, you're here now. Do you want to have another guest? Like, I don't want to be rude here and like... Or do you want to leave it at that?
3: God.
0: I know, I don't want to put you under pressure.
3: Mariah Carey.
0: Mariah Carey. Not Mariah Carey. No.
3: All right.
0: Okay,
3: no
0: listen.
3: Bother.
0: Eilish, thanks for playing.
3: No bother.
0: All right, see you later. Bye-bye. Some of the guests is coming in on 087-4100-102. Michelle Kinsley says, Alicia Keys. No. Miley Cyrus, says Dave. Ashley and Gobbis says, Katy Perry. Mary says, Dolly Parton. We might be at the wrong end of things here. That's. I don't want to give you too many clues.
2: Right. Is she under 40?
0: Yes.
2: Right. Okay. So she's a female singer who's American under 40.
0: I mean, I'd say keep going, but yeah.
2: Mm-hmm. Is she under 30?
0: Yeah.
2: Okay. Under 30. Is she under 25?
0: No. Now you've really narrowed it down.
2: 25 to 30. American female singer. Come on, people.
4: Okay, Ireland. I think.
0: Let me see. Well, you think you don't know who it is, so
4: I think I do.
0: Oh, you do think you know who it is?
4: I'm not going to say it. I think I do.
0: Actually, yeah, I'm pretty sure.
4: I think I've seen her.
0: Yeah. Now that you say it. Okay, yeah, that's enough clues. 087-4100-102. Do you know who it is I'm thinking of? Win yourself the beautiful breakaway in the Hudson Bay Hotel if you get it right. Text in right now, 087-4100-102. Who am I thinking of?
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0: I've had lots of guesses in on 087-4100-102. Alex and Paula are trying to help you along your way. Paula, what do we know so far?
3: We know so far, female singer who's American. She is between the ages of 25 and 30.
0: Surely that's narrowing it down a fair bit. Right, let's go to Claire, who's in Galway right now. Hi, Claire.
4: Hiya.
0: Are you well?
4: I am.
0: Good, good, good. Do you want to win a lovely breakaway in Athlone in the Hudson Bay?
4: I would love to. It'd
0: be nice, wouldn't it?
4: It would be fantastic.
0: Yeah, tell me this. Do you want to ask me questions about who it is I'm thinking of, or do you want to go straight for a guess?
4: No, I think I'll go for a guess.
0: Go on.
4: Sabrina Carpenter.
0: Not Sabrina.
4: Not
0: Sabrina, okay. I'm afraid. All right, thanks for playing.
4: Thanks a million.
0: See you, Claire. Bye-bye.
4: Bye-bye.
0: Ava Lauren? Ava Lauren? Ava Loran? Ava Lauren? How do you pronounce your second name, Ava?
5: Ava Lauren.
0: Ava Lauren. All right, should have said what I saw. What are you up to today, Ava?
5: I'm just in the office here now, working away on reports with Food Safety Excellence Ireland.
0: Food Safety Excellence Ireland, doing a great job keeping us all from getting food poisoning.
5: Yes.
0: Which is great. Thank you very much for doing that. What were you doing at the weekend? Were you doing exciting?
5: I was actually just saying I'm a professional Irish dancer, just gigging away there at the weekend.
0: Ooh, excellent.
5: Hectic.
0: And were you dancing professionally just like as doing a show, or were you doing a competition or what?
5: Yeah, well, I was actually dancing there at the EU presidency on the Friday, and then...
0: Here, hang on. Round of applause for...
3: That's amazing.
0: EU presidency Irish dancing.
5: Yeah.
0: Were the other...
5: But I ended up dancing for Simon Harris, and I was like, oh, that's there you go.
0: That's an interesting thing to add to your CV right there. Danced for Simon Harris. Okay, Ava, do you want to ask me any more questions about the person you think I'm thinking of, or do you want to go straight for a guess?
5: No, I think I'll just go first.
0: Go on. Who are you thinking?
5: I'm thinking Chaperone.
0: Chaperone, you're thinking.
5: Yeah.
0: It's the right answer!
5: Oh my God!
0: Ava, well done. I was thinking of Chaperone. She is, in fact, 28 years old, if you're wondering.
5: Oh, brilliant.
0: Interesting. Do you know her real name? Because guess what? It's not Chaperone.
6: Oh.
5: No, I actually do. Do I need to know that?
0: No, you don't. You don't. That's not going to disqualify you from the prize.
3: Kaylee, is it?
0: Her name is Kaylee Rose Amstutz. There you are. That's news for you. Kaylee Rose. Listen, congratulations. Chaperone is who I'm thinking of. You are going to get yourself a two-night stay for two at Hudson Bay Hotel, beautifully located on the shores of Loch Ree. Just 5 minutes from Athlone. It's not even that far from you, Mullingar. Mm-hmm.
5: No, it's not. Not at all. That's great.
0: And you'll get not at all. You get breakfast both mornings. You get dinner one evening. And while you're down there, then you can decide what do I want to do. Do you want to go for a lakeside walk? Do some yoga?
5: Super.
0: Enjoy a relaxing spa experience? Maybe even play a round of golf? Do you play golf?
5: No, my boyfriend doesn't know when he tries.
0: He can head out there and play around the golf while you get a spa treatment and go for a walk. How about that?
5: Sounds magical.
0: Thank you for playing, Ava, and thanks for keeping us safe with the food safety. Go on. See ya,
5: bye-bye.
0: There we go. It's as simple as that, lads. We're going to play it all week long. Give you the chance to win yourself a breakaway in a different hotel. Tomorrow, you can win the chance to go to the award-winning Galway Bay Hotel located in Salt Hill's famous prom. Gorgeous spot down there. So if you want to play, we'll let you know again tomorrow when we're playing another game of Who Am I Thinking Of on Today FM. Today I was thinking of Chaperone. So in honor of Chaperone, here's some Linkin Park. Doesn't make sense, but I like it. Here's In The End. It's an absolute tune. It's Today FM.

0: Hugel and Ultranate and Moving to the Sun after a bit of Linkin Park to brighten up your Monday. Anna Geary's going to brighten up your Monday. No, Anna Geary. What am I talking? Anna Daly, sorry. Sorry, Anna. Anna Daly's going to brighten up your Monday. She's on the way in for Louise in a couple of seconds on Today FM. That's the name of the radio station, right?
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20: Four people have died in separate crashes over the weekend. It's 12 o'clock, I'm Tom Douglas. A man in his 60s has died following a crash involving a bus and a car on the Cork-Waterford border. More than a dozen people were injured. It brings to four the number of people killed in separate crashes across the country over the weekend and to 138 the number of road deaths so far this year. Minister of State at the Department of Transport, Sean Canny, says every fatality represents a collective failure, including among road users.
21: 99% of the people on the roads drive with due care, but we have some people who don't. And I've seen accidents
0: on the road myself. Only late last week, a car just spun around the road on some water that was playing on the road, and luckily nobody was injured.
20: Children are more likely to choose processed foods over healthy options in the Hot School Meals programme. A government audit of the scheme has found about 100,000 meals a day are not being eaten. Cabinet ministers are discussing the findings this morning. Taoiseach Micheál Martin says the programme is a positive one overall.
21: In a scheme that's so widespread and that was actually ramped up fairly quickly, there's been many positive impacts from it, but of course there's room for improvement, and certainly in terms of the quality of the food used and also in terms of making sure there's no waste.
20: The Taoiseach insists there are no proposals to increase the tax refund for the Help to Buy scheme. Housing Minister James Brown is reportedly pushing for the refund to be increased from €30,000 to €50,000 in the next year. The idea has been shot down by both leaders of the coalition, however. Taoiseach and Finance Minister Simon Harris says there are other steps being considered to support first-time buyers and renters.
22: There's a broader commitment in the programme for government to review the operation of the scheme, and we will look at that in the time ahead. The scheme we very much believe in. It's also, though, just one of a number of measures.
20: Over 3/4 of people will support the introduction of age restrictions on energy drinks. That's according to new research from Safe Food, which shows 1 in 8 15 to 24 year olds consume them every day. Serving sizes have also increased across the products, with 55% of energy drinks sold in 500 ml cans this year. And Fat Bear Week is back. The annual celebration in Katmai National Park in Alaska observes the weight gain of brown bears as they prepare for hibernation. Last year, over 1,700,000 votes were cast from more than 100 countries before bear number 32, whose nickname's Chunk, was crowned the champion. Today FM News, more in an hour.
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20: Warm, humid and mostly dry for the day. Highs of 17 to 23 degrees.
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27: Hello, good afternoon. Anna Daly in for Louise Cantillon this afternoon on Today FM. Now, a huge congratulations to Mark in Kilcock, who emptied the cash machine on Friday. Here's how he felt.
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27: We're sucking diesel. 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The cash machine then randomly picks a number, and it could be you were calling during Ray Foley's show on Friday. Answer within five rings, tell us that prize amount, and the cash is yours. 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
27: Hello, good afternoon. Anna Daly in for Louise Cantillon, who's on a few days off, well earned, no doubt. So your chance to win on the show today, we have Teddy Swims tickets. We will be finding out about the Power Hour and what you're doing to get involved with the Jack and Jill Foundation, a wonderful initiative, and your chance to win Farnham Estate. It's all coming up with some great tunes as well to get your week started.

0: Good afternoon. Anna Daly in for Louise Cantillon here on Monday afternoon on Today FM. It is Monday, Carl, isn't it?
1: It is Monday. It is Monday. Yes. Okay. Start of the week.
0: And we're kicking it off nicely. We've loads going on in the show today. That was Somber, My Body Isn't Ready. And before that, Justin Timberlake with Mirrors, by the way, to kick off the show. Carl Minogue, good afternoon to you. How's it going?
1: I'm good. How are you, Anna?
0: A big weekend.
1: I had a big weekend, yeah. Very good friend of ours got married on Friday, formerly of this parish, formerly of this very show.
0: Yeah.

0: Yes.
1: Pamela Joyce got married to the beautiful Gav, and it was a gorgeous wedding in Waterford on Friday. So,
0: gorgeous.
1: Do you know what the ideal thing was? It was on Friday, so I'm recovered.
0: You have 2 days to recover.
1: Back to normal.
0: You look bright and breezy today. I saw a photo of her, by the way. Absolutely beautiful bride. Looked beautiful. Like a gorgeous day.
1: Yeah, it was such a good day, and it was a good Today FM clan down there as well, so... We had a great hoolie.
0: There was a great hoolie. I love that word.
1: You had a good weekend?
0: Proper party. I did. It was busy parenting. My son was in a golf tournament. Thankfully, he won. I can breathe again. Yeah, it's great. Ensemble, by the way, he did. We just played it there. My body isn't ready. And an orchestral version at the weekend.
1: Have a listen to this.
0: Oh, lovely.

0: Oh, that is beautiful, isn't it?
1: It's beautiful.
0: Yes.
1: Now, I watched
0: that. Such a talent, isn't he?
1: Such a talent. I watched that on the way back from the wedding. Bit of a tear in my eye.
0: Delicate.
1: It was delicate.
0: Totes him out.
1: But it has 1.2 million views on YouTube in 3 days.
0: Wow. I wasn't sure, actually, if Samber were a band or it's a solo artist. And he's
1: solo
0: really
1: artist.
0: Good, isn't he?
1: Yeah, really good. We saw him at Electric Picnic and he was amazing.
0: Wow. Well, listen, here is an interesting one, because if your kids want to buy tickets, he's back next year.
1: In Malahide Castle.
0: Malahide Castle. And the budget is coming up. There's lots of talk about what might be in the budget. One of the things, and we thought this was interesting here in Today FM, we were talking about it this morning, teenagers set to receive a €100 voucher in Budget 2027. 16-year-olds across the country are in line for a €100 digital voucher, and they can spend that on gigs, cinema trips, theatre shows under this new government scheme. Do you think it's a good idea, Cathal?
1: I think it's a very good idea. I'm not sure how far 100 quid would get you, though. I mean, particularly if it's a gig you wanted to go to.
0: Listen, when gigs used to be, and not too long ago, I'm talking a couple of years ago, Cathal, the tickets were 40, 50, 60 quid.
1: Mm.
0: Now, I bought tickets a couple of weeks ago to Fontaines DC next year.
1: Class.
0: 140 quid each.
1: Yeah.
0: I mean, it's not Oasis level, but it's still pricey.
1: It is pricey.
0: Isn't it?
1: Particularly if you wanted to go with a big, you know, if you're bringing your family to to a gig, let's say maybe it was Westlife in the Tree Arena or something like Samber, where teenagers would want to go.
0: Yeah.
1: It's
0: and I do love that, like Dave was talking about the whole family at Westlife, you know, the intergenerational. I love that. It's so nice, isn't it, to have something that everyone's engaged with in the family, because it's hard to please kids, adults, you know.
1: Dave is lucky though, because his taste in music is he loves teenage pop as well, so he goes to the likes of Cat's Eye no problem. It's not the kids dragging him along.
0: It's quite the eclectic mix, isn't it? Because he's a big Metallica fan as well,
1: weird,
0: isn't he?
1: It's hard to explain.
0: But I think even the cinema these days is quite expensive, especially if you bring a gaggle of kids the way I did recently. It is like pretty pricey.
1: What are you talking like?
0: Well, you buy them a few buckets of popcorn or whatever, and you don't want to seem like a scaldy mother, so you know, you're all go on, knock yourselves out.
1: Yeah.
0: And suddenly it can easily be well over 100 quid. Do you know?
1: Like just for a cinema.
0: A quick cinema, so 2 hours, do you know?
1: And what if the movie's
0: doesn't even
1: bad?
0: Kill an afternoon.
1: Yeah, I know. And then if the movie's bad, it's even worse.
0: It's a terrible waste, isn't it? So this is driven by Minister for Arts, Media and Culture, Patrick O'Donovan. I think the initiative is great for teenagers. I think it's great that they're acknowledging teenagers and obviously the importance of live music. Also, Cathal, I think you talked about Electric Picnic. I think younger people in Ireland are brilliant at going to festivals.
1: Mm.
0: But are they brilliant at going to like smaller gigs? Do you know the one-off standalone gig?
1: Yeah.
0: Which I absolutely love.
1: Do
0: the Vicar Streets, the Olympia, the Gaiety, small, intimate gigs.
1: Yeah, I think maybe, but you see Electric Picnic selling out before even the lineup is announced. So that's more for the experience, and that's just for a weekend away. So standalone gigs, I still think, like, Irish people in general are mad to go to anything. Like the weekend of Electric Picnic, Bon Jovi was playing to 80,000 in Croke Park. Like people will go to everything. Harry Styles announced a third date in Croke Park. Like there's no fear. But I wonder, are they going to gigs in the Academy or anything like that?
0: Yeah, the more kind of offbeat ones. Mm. Even Bon Jovi, I think that was slightly overshadowed by Electric Picnic.
1: Totally.
0: Do you not think? Yeah.
1: Totally. Yeah. People forgot that was even on.
0: Yeah, exactly.
1: I suppose if you're in Stradbally, you forget anything is happening in the real
0: world.
1: You're
0: right, though. The festival is the festival. It's much more than the music, isn't it? It's
1: totally.
0: The freedom. It's the escape from home. It's, you know,
1: out,
0: and then some.
1: I'm still recovering.
0: Anyway, we have lots more coming up on the show here on Today FM. Here's Casey Musgraves.

0: Casey Musgraves here on Today FM. 087 4100 102 is the number. Good afternoon. It's lunchtime on Today FM. Anna Daly in for Louise Cantillon today. A text in from AD and Bon Jovi was an amazing concert. I've no doubt it was. I mean, iconic band, aren't they? Now, speaking of iconic, Teddy Swims, another gig, has added another date to his Dublin headline tour, and it's absolutely huge, and we have tickets to give away right here on Today FM this afternoon. Grammy nominated international superstar Teddy Swims has just announced an extra Irish date due to phenomenal demand, so he'll now play 2 days at Dublin's Three Arena. It's the 8th and now the 9th of April 2027 as part of his biggest headline tour ever. Tickets go on sale this Friday at 10 a.m. from £59.50. actually, Carl, that's not a bad price, is it?
1: Yeah, it's not actually.
0: It's not.
1: No.
0: He's kept it reasonable.
1: So you'd have change after that if you the 100 quid.
0: If you spent the 100 euro. Yes, yeah. the culture initiative.
1: But it's starting from that price. Like sometimes then they go up and go up, but that is a good price.
0: That is a good price. Well, it seems like a bit of a bargain compared to what we're used to. Mm. So you can win them on the show today before they even go on sale. All you have to do is listen out for this particular Teddy Swims song.

0: His voice is just velvety, isn't it? I love listening to him. Great performer as well, and comes across so well. So when you hear it, text Teddy along with your name and where you're listening from today to 087-4100-102. And the very best of luck. More coming up after
1: Louise
0: this.
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0: Dave Foley. Join him after Louise from 2.
1: Take my hand and come with me, because you look so fine that I really want to make you mine. I said you look so fine that I really want to make you mine. 4, 5, 6, come on and get your kicks. Now you don't know.

0: Well, if that doesn't get you going, nothing will. Jet, are you going to be my girl? It's lunchtime on Today FM. Anna Daly in for Louise Cantillon. Talking about ticket prices of concerts, by the way, off the back of this planned €100 voucher for teenagers in the budget 2027. Sandra in Clonmel texted in saying she bought Harry Styles tickets online. They start at €89-ish, she says. But when she went to buy, they were around €147, which does happen. It kind of starts to add up quickly. They only came up three tickets plus the €10.50 per ticket charge. In total, came out at €473. Carl, that's pricey. This is what I'm talking about.
1: That is pricey. Like, you know, you get return flights there.
0: Yeah.
1: You know what I mean?
0: You gotta question it when you're at the checkout online, don't you?
1: But the thing is, people will go. People
0: we are
1: will
0: paying
1: pay.
0: It.
1: Yeah. I mean, if he's going to do three nights in Croke Park,
0: yeah,
1: you know, people will pay. They say, like, if Oasis were allowed to do more at Slane, that they would. You know, the amount of nights they're doing over in the UK and some
0: I
1: of the
0: know.
1: Places, like, it's yeah. incredible. And maybe we just have to go with it now, and that's well, people are going with it, obviously.
0: Well, they are going with it, and the gigs are selling out.
1: Yeah.
0: So why would they reduce the prices, I guess?
1: Exactly.
0: You
1: yeah.
0: know? Right, it's time for this.
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0: This is nice, love championing anything Irish. The Avonmore Irish Track of the Week. Every week we pick a song by an Irish artist and play it for you. This week's choice is Nell Mescal, Hers. Nell is from Maynooth in County Kildare, and her debut track was Crash, that was released in 2020. Hers finds Nell leaning further into personal experiences, capturing the feeling of falling in love for the first time, the freedom that comes with letting your guard down. And this is really cool. Vogue magazine said Nell Mescal is on the brink of something huge. So, I mean, what a compliment, isn't it? She's amazing live, supported the likes of Dermot Kennedy, Florence and the Machine and The Last Dinner Party. She's, Cathal, the kind of artist you want to be seeing before she can. I was talking earlier on about those intimate gigs.
1: Yes.
0: Before the artist completely blows up and they don't do those intimate gigs anymore.
1: Yeah.
0: And even if they are, you can't get to them. Mm. She's the kind of girl you want to be seeing now, isn't
1: yeah,
0: she?
1: Yeah, inside in like the Olympia or somewhere.
0: Exactly.
1: Somewhere nice.
0: Yeah. Be a great story to tell. So catch her while you can and keep up to date with what she's doing. She's Nell Mescal on Instagram. Here it is. It's Nell. And the song is... Her.

0: I like it. Nell Mescal, Hers, our Avonmore Irish track of the week. It's a lovely song, isn't it? Now, don't forget, you're also listening out for that all-important Teddy Swims song to win tickets to the Three Arena.
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0: Teddy Swims, Bad Dreams. You are fast. The lines are hopping and continue to hop here on Today FM. Anna Daly in for Louise Cantillon. Fiona Murphy is on the line. Good afternoon to you, Fiona.
1: Hello, Anna. How are you?
0: You're after making it through the net.
1: Oh, amazing.
0: And it's not easy, I can tell you.
1: So fast.
0: Fastest finger. Where are you now?
1: I'm in Cork. I'm just in work at the moment, just doing a bit of payroll on a Monday. So, yeah, super excited. I can't believe it.
0: Well, are you a big Teddy Swims fan, first of all,
1: massive,
0: Fiona?
1: Massive. I've been dying to see him and just, yeah, never quite got around to it with, you know, other bits and pieces. But, yeah, massive fan.
0: Yeah, his music is just so gorgeous, isn't it? Hit after
1: amazing.
0: Hit.
1: Amazing. Yeah, amazing.
0: So he's playing two dates in April next year in the Three Arena. It's his biggest headline tour ever, apparently. The Ugly Tour. What a name. The songs are anything but ugly, in fairness, aren't they?
1: Absolutely are. He's just such a talent. He's incredible. One in a million.
0: Yeah. Who will you take with you?
1: Oh, I definitely have to take Hobby. I won't. There'll be no second chances. Yeah, I'll take Hobby Graham. He'll be delighted.
0: And is Graham a fan as well?
1: He is. Probably not as keen as me, but yeah, we'll get him there.
0: We'll get him there. You can listen wall-to-wall Teddy Swims between now and April next year. Well, listen, Fiona, you are the winner of two tickets to see Teddy Swims in April in Dublin 2027. Enjoy it.
1: Amazing. Thank you so much. Happy Monday.
0: Happy
1: Thank
0: Monday,
1: you.
0: Fiona. Better get back to that payroll now.
1: Fantastic.
0: People need to be paid.
1: They do indeed. They do indeed. Thank

0: Baby Steps, Olivia Dean. I love that song. So coming up, we have the Cash Machine. We have we'll be talking about the Power Hour with Jack and Jill as well. A wonderful initiative there. We'll be finding out what you're all doing and talking about what's happening this Friday as well. Our Power Hour on Today FM and your chance to win a fantastic weekend at Farnham Estate.
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12: The finance minister says the budget cannot totally shield people from fuel prices. It's 1 o'clock. I'm Tom Douglas. The Taoiseach says energy will be the biggest challenge for the economy this winter. It comes as the price of home heating oil has risen by more than 70% in the past year due to the conflict in the Middle East. There are fears people may have to ration their supplies this winter as tensions between the US and Iran continue to rise. Taoiseach and Finance Minister Simon Harris says multiple measures are being considered for the budget.
13: We're looking specifically at seeing are there interventions we can make on home heating oil. I can't insulate people fully from this for all the global reasons to suggest, but are there some measures that we can take? We're also very conscious as a government that the cost of running a house, if you're an older person alone, is very significant too.
12: A man in his 60s has died following a crash involving a bus and a car on the Cork-Waterford border. More than a dozen people were injured. It brings to four the number of people killed in separate crashes across the country over the weekend, and to 138 the number of road deaths so far this year. Minister of State for Transport Sean Canny says every fatality represents a collective failure, including among road users.
14: 99% of the people on the roads drive with due care, but we have some people who don't. And I've seen accidents on the road myself. Only last week, a car just spun around the road on some water that was playing on the road, and luckily nobody was injured.
12: 1 in 8 young people consume energy drinks every day. That's according to research by Safe Food, which reveals more than half of 15 to 24-year-olds drink them at least once a week. Over 3/4 of people surveyed support the introduction of age restrictions on the products. Director of Nutrition at Safe Food, Dr. Aileen McGlynn, says some of them have extremely high sugar content.
15: Now, we did find at the highest end of the scale that there was up to 17.5 teaspoons in some of the products. So it really is worth checking out the labels if you're going to consume one of these products.
12: And the president of University College Cork has written to landlords urging them to lower their rents. It comes as a number of properties within walking distance of campus have a 40% vacancy rate. UCC says it has already been successful with some private landlords. Today FM News, more in an hour.
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18: Good afternoon, I'm Philip Egan. Killian Phillips has been called up to the Ireland squad for their Nations League games. The St Mirren midfielder comes in for Hibs midfielder Jamie McGrath and QPR's Harvey Vale, who are both ruled out due to injuries. Hamir Helgumson's side start their campaign away to Kosovo on Thursday. Meanwhile, the FAI has confirmed that former Everton boss Brian Sorensen has joined Carla Ward's coaching staff as an assistant for the World Cup playoffs. The Dane replaces Gary Cronin for the two-legged tie against Kazakhstan in October. If Ireland win that, they'd play either Poland or Belgium in November and December for a place at next summer's World Cup in Brazil. Leinster have confirmed that Jemison Gibson-Park will miss the opening two games of the URC in South Africa due to a groin injury. But Andrew Porter has returned to full training this week after a calf injury. Tommy O'Brien has also returned to full training, and Joey Carberry is stepping up his training this week as part of his return from an ACL injury. Leinster kick off the defence of their title against the Lions on Saturday. And John McConnell can secure Ireland's first medal at this year's European Elite Boxing Championships in Bulgaria. The Belfast boxer will be in action later against Gabriella Guidi Rontani of Italy in the quarterfinals of the 70-kilo division. Double Olympian Michaela Walsh will be in last 16 action later along with Gavin Rafferty. Jude Gallagher is due in the ring shortly, while Kelly McLaughlin lost her last 16 bout earlier on. To hear live commentary of the League of Ireland every Friday, download the Go Loud app now.
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12: Mostly cloudy and dry, sunny spells in some places, highs of 17 to 23 degrees.
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0: Hello, good afternoon. Anna Daly in for Louise Cantillon. A huge congratulations to Mark in Kilcock, who emptied the cash machine. Here's how he felt.
19: Literally, the adrenaline is running through my system here. It's madness.
0: Madness. It really is. That's the beauty of it. It's one call, one correct answer, and suddenly the group chat is very interested in your plans for the next while. The winner list is already long, but we are absolutely ready to add another name this week. So this Friday, we're giving away a huge €200,000 guaranteed. 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The cash amount is 200,000. €100,000 exactly. 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The cash machine will then randomly pick a number, and it could be you were calling during the Ray Foley show. Answer within five rings, tell us the prize amount, and the cash is yours. It's €200,000. 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
0: Now, coming up on this hour, we are giving away a gorgeous night for you and your pals in Farnham Estate in Cavan, plus the Power Hour, all in aid of Jack and Jill. We'll be filling you in on what we're doing and finding out what you're doing for it as well. But let's kick off this hour with Benson Boone.

0: Took a while for that song to grow on me. Now I absolutely love it. Fontaines DC, Marianne. Anna Daly in for Louise Cantillon here on Today FM. 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
0: Now, all this month, Today FM have been teaming up with Jack and Jill's Children's Foundation for Power Hour, which is happening across the day. It's this Friday, September 25th. So it's 1 hour. It's your way to raise vital funds for the wonderful people at Jack and Jill Children's Foundation. Every 20 euro raised, by the way, helps fund 1 hour of in-home nursing care and respite support for a Jack and Jill family. And if you're not familiar with what they do up to 100 hours per month of in-home nursing care and respite support for families caring for children up to the age of 7 with severe learning disabilities, often associated very complex medical needs. Some children might be tube fed, oxygen dependent, they may not sleep. I've filmed with lots of these families. It is never ending. It's round the clock care, and you really need to see it firsthand to see the wonderful work that the Jack and Jill Children's Foundation do. So Friday is the big day for Today FM, and on this show, Louise Cantillon will be back and she'll be joined by Cathal. Cathal, tell us what's happening in Limerick.
3: We're heading off to the Gaelic Grounds. It is a big day. And of course, Louise would have our very first OB since I've joined the team in Limerick, in the Gaelic Grounds, the home of hurling, as they like to call it.
0: Right.
3: In Limerick.
0: Yes.
3: It's very exciting. I'm quite nervous. We'll be basically putting on a crossbar challenge in aid of Jack and Jill.
0: Okay.
3: So for the hour between 12:30 and 1:30.
0: Okay.
3: Louise will assemble a team and I will assemble a team and we will take each other on. How many times can we hit the slitter off the crossbar? And then whoever gets the most is the winner, obviously. And then we want GA clubs across the country to get involved. So maybe they're training on Friday night and they get their score. Or maybe they're training on Thursday night as well.
0: Yeah.
3: And they want to do it then. Just make a note of your score. Let us know. Try and get the lads to donate. Everyone who can donate that gets involved. And then it's good crack for an hour and you can knock a lot of crack out of it.
0: I take it there's refs required for this now, is there?
3: There's what?
0: Refs required.
3: Yeah, well, look, we want one of those little counters.
0: Okay.
3: Either side of the post. Two umpires, basically. I'm nervous now because Louise might have been at a wedding over the weekend that would have had a lot of Limerick hurlers at the wedding, and she would have had her pick, been able to talk to these lads.
0: She networked the room.
3: I think she did, you know.
0: Press the
3: there
0: flesh.
3: There could be hurlers of the year involved and all sorts.
0: Oh, Christ.
3: So I've been...
0: So you're under pressure. I heard the competitive chat now between the two of you last week, and you were looking over her shoulder at people she was texting, trying to get ideas for names.
3: I might have been getting a bit ahead of myself. I might be losing the run of myself here, but I've gotten a few people on board so far, so my team is going well. I'm keeping my cards close to my chest. I will tell you.

0: you that one of the people on my team has four All-Ireland medals in his pocket.
1: Ooh, this is fight and talk now, Cathal.
0: Just so you know, he's not a bad hurler.
1: Right.
0: Any guesses there on 0874 100 102 who might be?
1: Yeah, listen, it's going to come straight in. tell me this, are you on your own team? Are you playing for your own team or are you just assembling a team, and is Louise on her team?
0: I want to be a part of my team, okay? But if all the people that say yes, I mean, I might not have, there might be room for me. But
1: They could work you out.
0: Yeah, I want at least one shot at the post.
1: Come on, you have to.
0: Louise isn't too keen on being actually involved in her team, but yes, I really want to be a part of my team, even though I'll probably bring the level down quite considerably. I do want at least one or two shots at the post anyway.
1: Ah, for God's sake, you have to, absolutely. So what time is it all kicking off at, just for, you know, anyone local to go and have a look?
0: Yeah, 100%. 12:30 to 1:30, that'll be our power hour.
1: Brilliant.
0: So there'll be a bit of build up before, because the show obviously starts at 12 p.m. and there'll be some celebrating after, hopefully by me, Anna, and my bunch of all-stars.
1: Louise, I'm just going to say, as someone who's keeping your seat warm this week, he's getting a bit cocky. That's all I'm going to say, Louise.
0: When this man said he'd do it, I got very, very excited.
1: Oh, Christ. Okay, let us know who you think it might be. 0874 100 102. Of course, the name of the game is to donate and raise funds for the Jack and Jill Children's Foundation. 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

0: never say.
1: Stupid song, Olivia Rodrigo. Anna Daly in for Louise Cantillon here on Today FM. We're having the crack. We're talking about Power Hour.
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3: With the Jack and Jill Children's Foundation.
1: Serious cause, but a lot of messing going on around it. A few texts in. Hi, Cahill. Would it be the great Noel McGrath that you have going with you? Bridie Dalton in Tipperary is asking.
4: You
1: want to comment on that, Cahill?
4: No comment.
1: Okay. A home of Limerick hurling, maybe. Cahill knows well where the home of hurling is and always has been, says Sinead.
4: I would imagine that Sinead is from Tipperary. And Sinead,
1: you think?
4: We all know where the home of hurling is.
1: Someone else says, is it Noel McGrath, the goat?
4: Okay, so someone else thinking Noel McGrath as well.
1: They're on to you.
4: He does have four All-Irelands, he does.
1: And Leanne says, Henry Shefflin, Jackie Tyrrell, JJ Delaney, Richie Power. I can't think of any Tip ones.
4: Again, I would think that Leanne might be from Kilkenny and is having quite a dig. But I can tell you, Leanne, there are some Tipperary hurlers with four All-Ireland medals. One is very, very good and one will be in the Gaelic grounds on Friday and I am very excited about it.
1: And if you're local, you could pop over and have a look, couldn't they?
4: Yes, 100%. Or yeah, where if you want to travel far and wide, we'll gladly have you in. There's also two people on my team that aren't necessarily hurlers.
1: Oh, okay.
4: By the way.
1: Right.
4: I mean, they are
1: well-known names.
4: Mm-hmm.
1: Okay.
4: That's all I'm saying.
1: And they also have some kind of hand-eye coordination and are well able for this.
4: Oh, they'd be able to play.
1: Okay. Yeah. Capable.
4: Okay. Like myself.
1: Like yourself, Cahill. Jesus, I better get out of here before I'm drafted in myself.
4: Well, what are you doing actually on Friday? Are you around?
1: I'm not around, I'm sorry. More music on the way from Kingfisher.
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0: Hall of Fame. Hall of Fame, even. Did I just say frame? Hall
1: frame.
0: Of Fame. The script. Kingfisher before that. Carl, that would be a great tune for Friday's Crossbar Challenge.
1: It would. Yeah.
0: I always feel like it's a big anthem, do you know?
1: Yeah. That's so. Would you do that before, or kind of, yeah, before you're starting the?
0: Yeah, get you all going.
1: Yeah, because obviously I want to play Queen. We Are the Champions after.
0: What was that about being cocky? Oh,
1: as I'm running around the Gaelic grounds, swinging my jersey.
0: I'll be glued to this now on Friday to see how this all plays out. Do you know what else has come up today? Miley Cyrus recently dropped her last name, so she's released her 10th album, Bass Persuades, last Friday, September 18th. So she's just gone with one word now, Cahill. Miley.
1: Will
0: like
1: it work?
0: All the greats.
1: Yeah, but were they the greats? So like Madonna, for instance.
0: Yeah.
1: She was never anything but Madonna.
0: Exactly. She didn't go changing anything.
1: So sometimes it's hard to think of anything else than Miley Cyrus.
0: I know.
1: Like a Miley stick.
0: Yeah, I can't imagine it's anything other than she's looking at the great icons. Like, I know Prince became symbol for a while, but, you know, Prince, Rihanna, Adele, Beyonce.
1: Yeah.
0: There must be more.
1: Cher.
0: Shakira, Cher, Eminem.
1: Yeah.
0: They're all one word, aren't they?
1: Drake.
0: Cahill's looking back at his list. You're not allowed to do that.
1: Sting.
0: Off the cuff here, Cahill. Off the cuff. Come on. Sting.
1: Enya. That's another one on my list.
0: Enya. Oh my goodness. Bono. How could we forget the Queen of Ireland herself?
1: So many. Yeah.
0: Yeah. Also, her godmother was Dolly Parton, of course, who just became Dolly.
1: Yeah.
0: So do you think there's a bit of influence there?
1: Yeah, possibly. I wonder, is there anything to do with falling out with anyone in the family? I wonder, with the dad or anything?
0: Yeah, the dad who's... Is he still going out with Liz Hurley, by the way? Billy Ray Cyrus?
1: So. Yeah.
0: That's mad, isn't it?
1: Interesting couple.
0: Isn't that just really unusual pairing? Or is it just me?
1: No, I think everyone was kind of shocked by that.
0: Yeah. I mean, she must be one of the sexiest women in the world, isn't she?
1: Yeah, so they say.
0: No, looking very hot under the collar here.
1: So what else they say? Usher, Drake, Eminem.
0: Back to your ChatGPT list. Well, let's take the girl in question. She's now Miley, and this is Bass Persuades.

0: is Miley. She's one word now. It's quite dancey, isn't it? Mm. I like it.
1: You like it?
0: Yeah, I do. Yeah, it's very Madonna inspired, I think. But I do like it. Cathal, there's a lot of texts in here that I need to get through. The one word artists, because we were just talking about Miley Cyrus becoming Miley. Jedward, Grania and Cork.
1: I'm not taking that.
0: I mean, we have to throw Jedward in, don't
1: no.
0: we? No. They're not getting in.
1: They're a band.
0: Well, there's still one word, you know, instantly identifiable as one word.
1: You taking it, so?
0: I'm taking it, Grania. Okay. Yeah, fair play. Also, very Irish influences here by Dermot. Dana.
1: Yes.
0: We let Dana on the list, we have to, don't we?
1: Yeah.
0: Also, Enya, Bono, and Edge. Now, is Edge not the Edge?
1: He is.
0: Yeah, I'm not letting Edge in.
1: No.
0: Are you agreed?
1: No, yeah. No, doesn't get in.
0: He's two words. Sorry about that, Dermot. The rest can go through. Three out of four ain't bad. Miley, what about Miley Byrne? Says Niall.
1: Miley Byrne from...
0: Miley Byrne.
1: Was Miley Byrne in...
0: Glenroe?
1: Yeah.
0: Was it Byrne? Was the surname, yeah? Miley and... Biddy and Miley.
1: They were the first ever TV romance.
0: That's right, yeah. Sunday nights. Yeah.
1: A bit before my time now.
0: You're too young, Cathal, are you? I'd love to say the same, but anyway. Cathal, use the owl head, someone says. Helen and Leash says this. Use the owl head and use both counties, Tip and Kilkenny, and you'll be well set up to beat the Limerick team of Louise Cantillon. Cathalaboo!
1: Hey!
0: You've got Helen backing you.
1: Thank you, Helen.
0: Mm.
1: Yes, it's just trying to get Kilkenny lads to agree to... participate.
0: Serious rivalry here, isn't
1: there? Yeah, I know. Look, there's a few I've tried and the few mightn't be around, but we're still working on it.
0: Well, listen, if Cathal has sent you a text, lads, it's all for charity.
1: Yeah.
0: Make sure to reply.
1: Come on,
0: lads, now.
1: Everyone wins.
0: We have a lovely breakaway to give away in this show this afternoon. Farnham Estate in County Cavan. So you can gather up six of your favourite people, well, I think it's yourself and five, for a grown-up escape to Farnham Estate in Cavan, set within 1,300 acres of beautiful countryside. You can relax at the hotel spa, which is indoor and outdoor, hydrotherapy pools, water, mint, thermal suites. Oh, sounds absolutely wonderful. Woodland walks, gather the friends up. It could be a couples get together as well. You could have three couples, couldn't you? Or it could be a big family celebration. Any excuse to get everyone under one roof. And you can book, if you like the idea of that, farnhamestate.ie is the website. So the prize is one overnight stay for six people in a luxury three-bed resort house. So on the grounds of Farnham Estate. Full Irish breakfast, lunch or afternoon tea, access to the spa facilities and freshly made pizzas. I love that they threw that in as well.
1: Mm.
0: Sounds like a great party. What we want you to do is identify this song. Now, we're only giving you 6 seconds of it, and we want the artist and the title, please. My only friend through teenage night and every- Oh, that's harsh. Can we have one more listen?
1: No.
0: Oh, you are so strict.
1: Such a nice prize.
0: It is a lovely prize. You and five others off to Farnham Estate. 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
6: Yeah, hi, it's Lachlan here in number 42. Listen, I'm just looking out my window. Bula bus tubes, that's a serious bit of kit in your driveway. It's sort of a Nissan Leaf, but it can't be a Nissan Leaf. It's like a supercar turned into a family car. 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
14: 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After the smash success of her last single, Dry Spell, Casey Musgraves is back with this one. It's called Mexico Honey.

0: She's Gonna Do It Again. Absolutely love that one from Casey Musgraves. 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

0: Given me, Jazzy. Anna Daly in for Louise Cantillon here on Today FM. We talked about this lovely breakaway we have to the Farnham estate, and we have Annette O'Grady in Leitrim on the line. Good afternoon to you, Annette.
1: How are you doing, Anna? How are you?
0: I'm great. And yourself?
1: Absolutely brilliant with this call.
0: Have you been to Farnham estate before?
1: I've been to it several times.
0: Oh.
1: It's sort of our go-to place, myself and my husband, I'd say, for the last 10 or 15 years.
0: Gorgeous. Is it lovely?
1: Absolutely fabulous. Would highly recommend it.
0: Okay. Well, before we go any further, Annette, we need to know the name of this song. My only friend through
1: teenage nights and it's Queen, Radio Gaga.
0: Well done. Did you get it straight away?
1: Yes, as soon as the team started, I just said, that's it.
0: Not a bother to you. Well done. It's 6 seconds. It's tricky enough, especially to get the song title. But you were very fast because the lines hopped as soon as we put it out there.
1: Okay.
0: But yeah, you were fast. And
1: I just happened to take in a bit of lunch and I just said, oh, that's Radio Gaga.
0: The time was right, was it?
1: Yes, it was. Just in the moment.
0: Brilliant. So the prize is, it's a gorgeous prize, one overnight stay for six people in one of the luxury three-bed resort houses. Full Irish breakfast, lunch or afternoon tea, access to the spa facilities and freshly made pizzas. So who will you bring, Annette?
1: Well, I'm a mum of four daughters and a husband as well, so that mops up that six straight away.
0: Well, that's kind of made for you, isn't it?
1: Yes, and my other daughter got engaged less than 2 weeks ago, and my other daughter got married 3 months ago, so there's lots of takers, I'm sure, for Farnham.
0: Oh, wow. It's a perfect time for you all to go and celebrate.
1: Absolutely. Couldn't think of anything better.
0: Yeah. Well, look, enjoy it. Let us know how you get on, Annette. We're delighted to say you are off to that lovely overnight in Farnham estate. Have fun.
1: Thanks so much for that. Absolutely. What a brilliant Monday.
0: Happy Monday to you.
1: Take care. Thanks very much.
0: Bye, Annette. Take care.

0: Tame Impala, Loser. Anna Daly in for Louise Cantillon here on Today FM. That is almost it for us, from us. Ray Foley is up next. We will be doing it all again tomorrow from 12 o'clock. We'll also have another chance in tomorrow's show to win that lovely overnight luxury house for you and five pals, or like Annette today for a family overnight stay. Cahill, all good? I've survived our day together.
1: Yeah, were you happy enough?
0: Yeah.
1: I've got one more. Yeah, I think so. I've got one more for you though. I just thought of someone else Irish, one named Mundy.
0: Mundy!
1: Is that a good one?
0: Mundy. And also Hosier.
1: Hosier!
0: Yeah. Jeez, I mean, we're forgetting our own, the local ones.
1: God, if only we had another extra hour on this show now, we could have kept it going.
0: We can keep our lit tomorrow, can we?
1: So you are going to come back tomorrow. You are happy with today?
0: I am delighted.
1: Okay.
0: Everything is still in one piece.
1: Yeah. We still have listeners.
0: We're still on the air. Yeah. I think there's still listeners out there.
1: Hopefully.
0: Thank you for minding me so well, Cahill.
1: We'll see you tomorrow.
0: Good luck.
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13: It's almost 2 o'clock. 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What do Minions and Tuck have in common? 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
15: The Thornister says fuel will be the biggest challenge for the economy this winter. It's 2 o'clock, I'm Tom Douglas. The Thornister says the budget cannot totally shield people from fuel prices. It comes as the price of home heating oil has risen by more than 70% in the past year due to the conflict in the Middle East. There are fears people may have to ration their supplies this winter as tensions between the US and Iran continue to rise. Thornister and Finance Minister Simon Harris says multiple measures are being considered for the budget.
16: We're looking specifically at seeing are there interventions we can make on home heating oil. I can't insulate people fully from this for all the global reasons to suggest, but are there some measures that we can take? We're also very conscious as a government that the cost of running a house, if you're an older person alone, is very significant too.
15: More than 8 in 10 parents feel children should have the option of a cold lunch in school. A survey of those who avail of the government's school meals programme found children still opt for processed foods and a fifth of the meals go uneaten. A number of steps are set to be taken to address the issues raised, including the introduction of a 3-week menu cycle and more flexibility with hot or cold options. 1 in 8 young people consume energy drinks every day. That's according to research from Safe Food, which reveals more than half of 15 to 24 year olds drink them at least once a week. Over 3/4 of people in the survey support the introduction of age restrictions for the products. Director of Nutrition at Safe Food, Dr. Aileen McGlynn, says some of them have very high sugar content.
17: Now, we did find at the highest end of the scale that there was up to 17.5 teaspoons in some of the products. So it really is worth checking out the labels if you're going to consume one of these products.
15: The president of University College Cork has written to landlords urging them to lower their rents. It comes as a number of properties within walking distance of campus have a 40% vacancy rate. UCC says it has seen some success with private landlords so far. And Fat Bear Week is back. The annual celebration in the Katmai National Park in Alaska observes the weight gain of brown bears as they prepare for hibernation. Last year, over 1,700,000 votes were cast from over 100 countries before bear number 32, who's called Chunk, was crowned the champion.
18: Can't say that.
19: Can't say, and that's a cruel name, by the way, Tom.
15: He is a chunk, though.
18: Would JP be known as a fat bear? I'm not plugged into the community.
19: The language in the
15: you're
19: community.
15: Not, yeah. You're not plugged into the fat bear community.
18: I don't know that.
15: You're not.
18: I'll have you know, I've lost like 5 stone.
15: Maybe supposed to be going the other way before hibernation. You're supposed to be putting it on.
18: I'm packing away nuts for the winter.
19: Yeah, I've seen them.
18: That's why they call me a fat bear.
15: I saw this week they're to eat like millions and millions of tons of salmon.
18: All right, yeah.
15: Over the week, the no fat bear salmon, week, which yeah. I think is 2 weeks. Okay. What's this thing with weeks becoming 2 weeks? But yeah, I quite enjoy fat bear week every year.
18: Okay. Well, we must do the show from there. It's Canadian, is it?
15: It's Katmai National Park in Alaska.
18: Yeah, okay, close enough then. Any fat bears listening this afternoon, if you identify as a fat bear, record yourself in there. We'll play your voice notes on air. 0874 100102. That's on the way.
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25: Good afternoon, I'm Philip Egan. Killian Phillips has been called up to the Ireland squad for their 4 Nations League games. The St Mirren midfielder comes in for Hibs midfielder Jamie McGrath and QPR's Harvey Vale, who have both been ruled out due to injury. Hamir Halgrimson's side will start their campaign away to Kosovo on Thursday night. Meanwhile, the FAI has confirmed that former Everton boss Brian Sorensen has joined Carlo Ward's coaching staff as an assistant for the World Cup playoffs. The Dane replaces Gary Cronin for the two-legged tie against Kazakhstan in October. If Ireland win that, they'd play either Poland or Belgium in November and December for a place at next summer's World Cup in Brazil. Leinster have confirmed that Jemison Gibson-Park will miss the opening two games of the URC in South Africa due to a groin injury. Andrew Porter's returned to full training this week after a calf injury, while Tommy O'Brien has also returned to full training, and Joey Carberry has stepped up his training this week as he recovers from an ACL injury. Leinster kick off the defence of their title against the Lions on Saturday. And John McConnell can secure Ireland's first medal at this year's European Elite Boxing Championships in Bulgaria today. The Belfast boxer will go up against Gabriele Guidi Rontani of Italy in the quarterfinals of the 70-kilo division. Jude Gallagher has booked his place in the last eight of the 60-kilo category. Double Olympian Michaela Walsh will be in last 16 action later, along with Gavin Rafferty, while Kelly McLaughlin lost her last 16 bout earlier on. To hear live commentary of the League of Ireland every Friday, download the Go Loud app now.
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15: Mostly cloudy and dry, sunny spells in places. Highs of 17 to 23 degrees.
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0: Oh, yes. Ireland, it's okay. We're here now. It's good to be back in and on the air. Did you have a nice weekend? Yeah, big whoop. I've got a cold. Shut up, JP. Mail for Salmon. Get over here.
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0: 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Let me check the date on that, babes. It's Friday the 25th. 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What's that? What's that noise? 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

0: September. 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Tonight is the 21st night of September. 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And happy Earth, Wind and Fire Appreciation Day today. 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
2: Ireland, how are you getting on? Ray Foley's my name, there's JP.
3: How are you?
2: You alright?
3: Grand out!
2: Yeah, flying it now. Brittany and Toxic, and then Earth, Wind and Fire. John asked a question on text 0874 100102. Did Mundy nick his idea for July off Earth, Wind and Fire? Because they rake in the royalties every September from John. Yeah, well, he's going to get at least two plays. I play Earth, Wind and Fire on the 1st of September and definitely get a few plays today. Do you remember the 21st night of September?
3: Not too many songs out there with months of the year in the title. Excuse me?
2: Wake Me Up When September Ends.
3: Oh, yeah.
2: That's Green Day, isn't it?
3: Oh, yeah.
2: So we're sticking on that. 1st of October and Gone Till November.
3: Yeah.
2: They're the ones that immediately come to mind. Who was that? It was Wyclef, wasn't it? Gone Till November.
3: It was, yeah.
2: He was a perfect gentleman. Say what you like about Wyclef. He was a perfect gentleman in all my
3: he
2: dealings.
3: He was at pains to tell us he was a perfect gentleman.
2: He went
3: gentleman.
2: To great pains to tell us. The type of guy, though, that tells you that he's a perfect gentleman, can you trust that kind of guy? It's like Pete in The Traitors. It's like, I'm a faithful. I tell you, I'm a faithful. Don't get me started on The Traitors last night. Lads, ridiculous. What's going on?
3: Very weird. It's gone very strange in the house.
2: I think they're all playing, except for Kaylee. Kaylee is my spirit animal in that house. I think they're all playing 3D chess. I think they're all playing who's going to end up with me in the final rather than playing day by day punishment, murder. I can't take any more of it. I'm sorry.
3: But if they're doing that, I'd like them to be upfront with us, the viewers, and let us know what they're thinking.
2: You keep saying this. JP keeps saying this, like, you know when they sit in the chair and they're just talking to the camera?
3: But why wouldn't they?
2: Why don't they just say it down? Here's what I'm thinking, here's what I'm doing.
3: Why wouldn't they?
2: That's actually a good point. Why don't the producers ask? Maybe the producers aren't asking them. Maybe they're just letting them play the game rather than putting it to them at the end of the day or during those interviews. So come here, Pete. Basically, everything you've done in the last three episodes is just weird as shit, man.
3: What are you doing? I think he's trying to confuse everyone else in the house. So they're thinking,
2: I think he's confused.
3: I can't tell if he's a traitor, a faithful, or neither
2: one
3: of the
2: other. What is he at? Sorry, lads. I said I'd go easy on the traitors chat, but like, I'm just, if I'm spending my hour on a Sunday night watching it, then you have to listen to me for an hour giving out about it the next day.
3: It's the final week and it's gone off the rails.
2: Oh, it's bonkers. I think that they are, truly, I was saying this to JP, I think that they are playing games. They're strategizing, like, they think they're strategizing, but they're not sharing it with the rest of us or each other. So then we're left going, what the hell are they at? I think even Ian, to a certain degree over the last couple of episodes, has been doing, all right, okay, I'm kind of on to Paul Rick. So I got to keep him in. That is a game that faithfuls do play, that they keep in traitors. If you're locked in, you think it's a traitor. It's a better game

0: play to keep a trader that you like and get on with in the game, and don't bring them up the wrong round table, rather than putting an argument to everyone earlier on, doing what the likes of Dennis did or Sean did, which is like, I think it's this person. Don't do it. That's the way I would play the game, badly. Mm. Whereas the best way to play the game is make connections with everyone if you can, and then keep the, if you know, if they've done so much weird crap that you're like, they're definitely a traitor, then you lock it in and keep them in and then keep you in. And then it all comes out around the fire at the last episode. Tell me I'm wrong. 0874 100 102. We got any fat bears texted in today?
1: None have been in touch. None have they all gone into hibernation?
0: They're on the jabs. That's what it is. All the fat bears have gone on the jabs. So now they're what? They're just bearded gay guys. I don't understand. What's a fat bear? What is a previous, an ex-fat bear? What is a fat bear that's gone on a diet? Just a skinny dude with a beard, I think. Dara says that bear called Chunk. Yeah, this is a story. What is a fat bear week in Alaska? And basically, it's where the bears, they carb up or they eat loads of salmon before they hibernate for the winter. And the fattest of the fat bears are identified and named in a Fat Bear Week competition that's run. I guess it's on the telly over there. I've seen it on John Oliver. They featured it a couple of times. The newsreaders and news correspondents getting very excited about it. So this bear, his name is Chunk, and he's the fattest of the fat bears in Alaska. And he's eaten tons and tons of Alaskan salmon. Not a difficult thing to do. Alaskan salmon, apparently, almost as good as west of Ireland. Mayo salmon. The Ridge Pool. Mayo for Sam. And prayers for Kobe. Do you know what it was? Kobe lost the game yesterday in his club game yesterday. I don't know what the game was. Devastated. Do you know what it was?
1: What was it?
0: Flouncing around with Patrick Keilty on the Late Late Show
1: that
0: Friday
1: was it.
0: Night.
1: That was it.
0: I tell you now, get back to training. Stadium. Dara says, that bear called Chunk reminds me of the classic Kit Kat joke. My friend asked, do you want a Kit Kat Chunky? I said, sure, but please don't call me Chunky. Yeah. I think, do you want a Kit Kat Chunky?
1: Can you still get Kit Kat Chunkies, or have they been cancelled?
0: Oh, why are you saying it's a...
1: You can't say that.
0: Snowflakes.
1: You can't
0: say that. You can't call a bar of chocolate chunky. You can't call anyone or anything chunky in 2026. Snowflakes. Walk nonsense. I think you can. That's the best of the Kit Kats, in my opinion. And Lorraine says, hi, Ray. Did you know that Ian Dempsey's first show on Today FM was on the 21st of September, 1998?
1: Oh.
0: Loves the show.
1: Hey.
0: Got Ian Dempsey breakfast show, probably. I had no idea. Lorraine, you're a loser for even knowing that. You chump. Not a chunk.
1: Chump.
0: You're a chump, Lorraine, for knowing that. I would have probably guessed that because it was our first day in college in 1998. And there were billboards all over Dublin with Ian Dempsey's yellow billboards with Ian Dempsey's face all over. Did you remember this?
1: I don't remember this at all.
0: Well, you see, I was a radio nerd, you see. I'd only just moved to Dublin. It was the first day in college. And there were billboards literally across the road from the college. There was a billboard with Ian's face on it. The end of Anger Street, the junction of Kevin Street and Anger Street. And there was a big yellow billboard with Ian's face on it. And it said, look who we've poached for breakfast. Absolutely sensational. I absolutely loved it.
1: Because
0: Ian had been on 2FM and he was poached to come over to Today FM. And that was his first day. And I think it was dreadful. But it picked up after that.
1: But you won't be now, like, it's iconic.
0: Well, but like, you know, like your first day, and you don't know what. I didn't think Mario was on it either, was he? Was Mario on it the first day? I don't think he was. I think it took a while to bed in.
1: Jeez, you went all in there. Dreadful on his first day.
0: Absolute.
1: He turned that ship around, though, fair play.
0: It was Cat.
1: Okay. At least he got a hard launch on day one, in fairness, billboards and everything.
0: Sorry, Dempsey, I'm only messing. I didn't even listen on the first day. And that was the thing, you couldn't listen back, and there was no podcasts. So it was like, it just happened. And if someone... Does anyone have a tape to that first day of Dempsey's show? I didn't listen to it. The only breakfast show I did listen to at that time, and I probably didn't listen to it that day either, Chris Evans used to be on Virgin Radio.
1: Yeah.
0: And Sky One used to put Virgin Radio on the telly. Do you remember that? Mm-hmm. Do you remember? Ridiculous, carry on. It was absolutely sensational. Huge congratulations to Ian. Did he celebrate it this morning?
1: I don't think he celebrated, no.
0: Did they mark it?
1: I don't think so.
0: They didn't mark it.
1: No.
0: They should have marked it, guys, for the day that was in it, for the legend. It was his show birthday. How many years is that now?
1: 28 years young.
0: Stunning. Wow. Absolutely incredible. And also probably worth mentioning another big day today. It's my 28th birthday as well.
1: It is. Okay, well, yeah, don't look it. Honestly, you don't look it.
0: 21st September. Well, I look even younger than 28.
2: I can catch you in a heartbeat, but Chunk. Words become the tool.
0: Just call me Chunk. Old Chunk.

0: Backstreet Boys and Larger Than Life. This is Today FM playing the music you love, Larger Than Life, for the Chunky Bear in Alaska. Chunk, he's known as, and he's the biggest bear in Big Bear Week over there. Congratulations to Chunk. He's put in the hard yards and into hard inches, more mostly around his waistline.
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0: No. Are you talking about a long journey, is it?
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1: I pass, I'm filling up on carbs and calories.
0: I do a different thing. I obsess on the fit, on the, like I work out. All right, okay, if I'm taking that journey, then there's going to be that at that junction. So yeah, I think I'll go there then. And then I kind of obsess until I go. So junction 14 has a Supermax at it. And is it junction 8? Has the McDonald's. You know what I'm talking about, lads. What number is the Barack Obama? Do you know what I'm saying? You learn them, and then once you have them in mind, you think, then you do the debate. Are you going to go for a McDonald's? Are you going to go for a Supermax? Or where are you going to stop? Obsessively on the drive. Like, obsessively. 0874 100 102. How could you forget November rain from Nolan Mayo? Do you know what? So many people texted in November rain. Month-based songs. We've got July. We've got September from Earth, Wind and Fire. Obviously, today is the 20th. Do you remember? The 21st night of September is Earth, Wind and Fire Day today. Then we've got Monday, July was brought up by Dara on text. Mm. And then we had Wake Me Up When September Ends. I'll be gone to November from Wyclef. And then loads of people texting, can you not think of any other one? Just November Rain, lads. Ed, November Rain. Seamus, November Rain, Ray. Liam says, November Rain is another one you melt. Yeah, okay, fine. Sure, smarty pants. Give us another one. Are there any other month-based songs? I bet you there are. January. Just go through them there. January, February, March. March.
1: Is there a rhyme that can help us with this?
0: March, April. Lads, I'm going to put it over to you, yeah, because you're better at this than we are. 0874 100 102. And Ray, it's my birthday today. Ray, you're 2 years younger than my son Dylan, who is 22 today. Yeah, that sounds about right.
1: Can we get KBMG to look at those numbers?
0: Ray, you're 2 years younger than my son Dylan. Mm. He's 22 today and he thinks he shouldn't have to go to college today, from Eilish. Eilish is dead right, it's his birthday. It's not just his birthday, Eilish. It's his birthday week.
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0: I started milking my birthday week last night. We got a takeaway last night and I picked the film. It was Minions and Monsters and it was crap. It was rubbish. Worst start to a birthday week ever. Tell me I'm wrong. Minions and Monsters was muck. Good family film, we'll watch that. Do you know what else we watched yesterday? Wow. Arrival with Amy Adams and Jeremy Renner.
1: Oh yeah.
0: But the aliens arrive and they don't know how to talk to them. That was so good. That's the type of film that makes you cherish every moment and love your family. Watch Arrival. It's not really an aliens film.
1: You just need imminent apocalypse to remind you that you love your family.
0: It's not really about imminent apocalypse. You have to watch it again. Do you remember the plot of it?
1: Okay.
0: Watch it again. Truly, it's an amazing film. Arrival. Minions and Monsters, not so good. You were supposed to go and watch the Evil Dead. Or
1: I saw Resident Evil.
0: Are they still in residence?
1: They are very much in residence. Yeah.
0: And how evil are they?
1: They're actually hard to remove. They've got squatters, right, I'd say. They're pretty evil, yeah. It's very funny, not very scary, well worth watching.
0: Resident Evil is funny.
1: Everyone in the cinema was laughing. It's intentionally comedic in parts. Ah. It's not scary. It's quite gory, but it looks fantastic.
0: Are they in Raccoon City? I remember Raccoon City. What is the name of the girl in it? Oh, what was she?
1: There's a Max scene in this one.
0: No, it was like Violet or something.
1: Jill Valentine.
0: Oh, Jill Valentine.
1: Yeah, she's not in it, no.
0: Anyway, birthdays or month-based songs. 0874 100 102. 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
0: I'm 2 years younger than Dylan. That makes, and he's 22. Mm. That makes me 20. I'll take those numbers.
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0: Christina Aguilera, Pink, Missy Elliott, Maya, and Lil' Kim. Still got it, babe. Still got it. Lady Marmalade. Today FM, we're playing the music you love. Aaron, good afternoon. How are you doing? Ray Foley on the air. There's JP as well.
1: How are you?
0: It's my 20th birthday. It's definitely my birthday today. Mm-hmm. Well, I'm not going to reveal my age, because it would probably upset and shock you. I'm a lot older than you would. Just by looking at me, like, you'd be horrified to find the actual numbers. Like, it's, I'll tell you this, and this is going to shock you, it's above 30. Thanks for all the lovely birthday messages. Can I just check? We're not doing the cake thing or anything like that, are we?
1: No Colin the Caterpillar in the kitchen and work, guys. No.
0: Thanks, everyone. Cake in the kitchen. Hi, thanks for the cake. I'm not eating it. It's in the kitchen.
1: There are some people you know in work who want a cake. You're not one of those people. You don't seem like the type of person who wants a cake.
0: I'd love a voucher. Hi, all. Thanks for the voucher. Voucher in the kitchen. That thing of, and then there's at least three people that, because, you know, when everyone comes into the studio, and it's like, happy birthday. And then, by the way, that's lovely. Imagine working in a workplace where people are like, wishing you happy birthday, and it's all lovely, and you get on with it. That's lovely. It's wonderful. There's definitely three people in the room that are like, I can't stand Ray Foley. minimum. But you're doing that thing where you're like, come on, so happy birthday to you. So nothing. Are you joking me? There's no Colin.
1: There's no Colin.
0: Not even the Aldi.
1: There's not even a knockoff.
0: Ah, come on, an Aldi Colin.
1: There's no Connor the Caterpillar.
0: Connor, no. Koch the Caterpillar.
1: Nothing.
0: Krabby the Caterpillar. Catty the Caterpillar. Nothing. Am I getting nothing for my birthday?
1: I bought you a gift.
0: Oh, you didn't, old man.
1: I did.
0: Did you?
1: I did.
0: Oh, well, listen, just so you know, I am over 18 now. Just about. By a whisker.
1: So I have the gift here, right?
0: Are you joking?
1: No, I would never joke about this. It's your birthday.
0: It's
1: come on,
0: bottle, lads. It's a bottle.
1: It's not a bottle. Look. Look at the size of that. It's disappointingly small, that
0: if
1: bag.
0: If it's a bottle, I'm going to be very disappointed.
1: Now, this...
0: Is it a shot glass? Shot bottle?
1: It's not. Nothing drink related. I'm concerned you may already own this, which will be doubly disappointing.
0: I may already own it, that.
1: What's the present is, yes.
0: Is it technology?
1: It's not technology, no.
0: Can I guess?
1: I don't want you to guess in case you get it. I'd rather you were surprised, but you might not be surprised.
0: It's probably a voucher. Is it a voucher?
1: It's not in a bag that size.
0: Is it cash?
1: No.
0: Is it cash?
1: It's not cash.
0: Is it a wedge or a wadge of cash?
1: You may wish I had given you cash once you've opened to this. I think a man in your position, I think you should have this. I'd be surprised if you don't already have this, but if you don't have it, now you do.
0: Is it a loofah? Is it an exfoliation routine?
1: Do you know what? I'm going to log that away for next year.
0: It's a skincare thing.
1: I'm going to log that away for next year.
0: Is it a sex toy?
1: It's not a sex toy.
0: Because I probably do already have it.
1: Oh, okay, yeah. he's got the full range. It's like Pokemon. He collects them all.
0: I've got a mirror on the ceiling.
1: Yeah. Would you like your gift?
0: I want to keep guessing what it is.
1: All right.
0: I'd love the gift. JP, thank you so much.
1: Happy birthday.
0: That's lovely. Bud. Is there a card in here as well? Or?
1: There's no card, but there is.
0: That's disappointing.
1: If you read the label, it's going to give it away immediately.
0: All right, okay, let's look inside there. Will I look inside?
1: Yeah.
0: Or will I read the label?
1: It's all yours. No, don't read the label because it'll just give it away.
0: This is lovely. And it's not a sex toy.
1: It's not a sex toy, no.
0: It's... Oh, this is beautiful, lads. It's clothing, first of all, I can tell you. It's small. I mean, it's a skimpy set of clothing, small enough to fit into a small paper bag. And it says 75 years in the making. Oh, I can see what this is.
1: It's one of the must-have items of 2026, you'd have to say.
0: Absolutely skimpy. Oh, hang on. I thought this was shorts. Truly, I didn't think it was shorts you were getting me. He got me the white jersey from Mayo's victory in the All-Ireland final.
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0: That's actually great. Well, it fit me.
1: It's a large...
0: How much chunky
1: bear hibernating food eating have you been doing?
0: Well, anyone. Are these in high in demand, the white ones?
1: Well, they were high enough in demand to cost me a pretty penny, so it is what it is. But I don't want to mention the money side of things.
0: It's not about the money.
1: It's not about the love.
0: It's not about the money. It's true.
1: That's lovely. That's actually quite thoughtful. And the crest says something like, I don't know, commemorative 2026 All-Ireland Champions.
0: Why is it commemorative?
1: Because they won it.
0: Port West on the back, Champions, it says. No, where's the crest? Oh, GAA Football All-Ireland Senior Champions 2026. That's lovely.
1: Now, you remember next year when Louth inevitably win, you need to get me the jersey also. I'll take it in a medium or a large.
0: Chicken's been counted very prematurely. JP, truly, thanks. That's very nice of you. I'll try. I'll see if we can fit. Is anyone going to know? People are going to think I'm a Kildare supporter. Aren't they?
1: Possibly.
0: See, I mean, that's the dose of this situation, is that, like, I can never wear it. I've got me one red and green jersey that I know fits me from back in the day. Oh, that's nice. That is nice to have.
1: Happy birthday.
0: And it's a momentous occasion as well. My birthday, that is, not Mayo winning. Oh, that was pretty big too. Stay on Today FM, playing Dermot Kennedy for you next.
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0: Dermot Kennedy on Today FM. Ooh, indeed, Dermo. That's something to someone. 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
0: Something to someone. That's what I said. Yeah, shut up. Today FM, we're playing the music you love. And Traitors last night, everyone was talking about it. Shocking scenes once again. In fairness, every episode of the Traitors Ireland, this series, has ended in a... What? What? Ian's gone. Where is he gone? He's gone to Today FM. He's going to be joining us in a few minutes. I'll play Harry Styles next as
2: With
0: well.
2: With Serta. Home heating oil sorted. SertaIreland.ie.
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0: Yes, this is Talking Traders in a few minutes. We'll do that shortly. Role Model and Harry Styles next. First, let's get you up to date with your news headlines for three. And here's Tom.
15: The Thornishes says the issue of energy will be the biggest challenge for the economy this winter. Good afternoon. No final decisions have been made in relation to energy in the budget, according to Simon Harris. A number of ministers have said government's looking at targeted measures as a way to support families struggling to meet rising costs. Thornishta and Finance Minister Simon Harris says prices remain unpredictable.
16: Anybody or any politician who suggests any government in the world can insulate people fully from this energy crisis is not telling the truth. These are global issues and we need to see a de-escalation.
15: More than 8 in 10 parents feel children should have the option of a cold lunch at school. A survey of those who use the government's school meals programme found children still opt for processed foods and a fifth of the meals go uneaten. A number of steps are said to be taken to address the issues raised in the audit, including the introduction of a 3-week menu cycle and more flexibility with hot and cold options. 1 in 8 15 to 24 year olds drink energy drinks every day. Over half consume them weekly, according to the research by Safe Food. Most people surveyed are aware of the negative health effects energy drinks have, yet most continue to consume them. Dr. Aileen McGlone, Director of Nutrition at Safe Food, says young people are being targeted online.
17: So if you combine that use of role models for young people with the kind of techniques that you've identified, with price promotions, you know, with extensive social media campaigns, you know, it's really clear that young people are very much being targeted.
15: Three US media outlets are planning to sue the Trump administration for banning them from the White House. Reporters from CNN, Politico and MS Now have been denied access. Donald Trump has accused them of reporting fake news. Ryanair says some flights into and from Dublin, Edinburgh, Newcastle and Manchester have been impacted after yet another air traffic control issue in the UK. Britain's National Air Traffic Services says this is not related to a software fault earlier this month and a fix has been implemented today. It's blaming a connectivity problem. And Teddy Swims will now play two Dublin dates due to demand. The singer will perform on April 9th at the Three Arena following his sold-out April 8th gig. Tickets for the new one go on sale on Friday. Today FM News, more in an hour.
18: How was school today?
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20: Good afternoon, I'm Stephen Doyle. Jude Gallagher has reached the men's lightweight quarterfinals at the European Elite Boxing Championship. The Tyrone man forced a stoppage in the third round against Frenchman Lounes Hamraoui. Also in Sofia today, Kelly McLaughlin was beaten 4-1 by Staline Grossi of France in the women's lightweight. Dublin Olympian Michaela Walsh starts her first bout of the championship in around an hour's time, while Gavin Rafferty is also in last 16 action in the evening session. John McConnell will fight for a medal in the evening session against Italy's Gabriele Rontani. Former Everton boss Brian Sorensen has joined the Ireland women's national team as an assistant coach. He'll link up with Carla Ward's staff for the 2027 World Cup qualifying playoff matches. Ireland face Kazakhstan on October 9th over two legs in the hopes of reaching the second round against either Belgium or Poland. Ireland men's head coach Hamer Hall-Grimson called up St Mirren's Killian Phillips to his Nations League squad. It's after midfield duo Harvey Vale and Jamie McGrath were forced to pull out through injury. Ireland opened their campaign against Kosovo on Thursday before playing Israel on Sunday. And Billy Lee and Colin Keane continue their championship jockey title race at Fairy House today. The 7-race card gets underway from 3:50. 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
15: Mostly dry and sunny, some drizzles possible, highs of 17 to 24 degrees.
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1: Knuckle down. I don't want any tears over this chat as well. Bruno Mars and I Just Might. Today FM, we're playing the music you love. Spoilers ahead for the trailers last night. If you're watching it, I was sorry to see him go, it has to be said. Very disappointed in the performance. And what the hell is going on with Pete? Is he trying to play 3D chess that only he understands? Ladies and gentlemen, join us in the studio for his post a banishment discussion. It's Ian.
2: How are you, sir? Thanks for having me.
1: Listen,
2: all good.
1: I don't want you crying now, okay?
2: Have you any tissues in here?
1: Listen, you're a man that likes to keep his emotions in check. But Pete did not like that. Pete doesn't like anyone keeping their emotions in check, it seems. You need to be crying all around Pete for him to trust you.
2: He doesn't like asking them questions either.
1: Yeah, well, there was a bit of argy-bargy here. I've got a little bit of it from last night. This is when you and Pete were going at each other when he was... Well, how did your name come up in the first place? Was it Anna that brought your name up at the table?
2: I brought it. I just started speaking first, and I went to Pete, and then I think... Pete was coming back at me with a few things, but then Diego pressed Anna for what name she was going to use the dagger on, and then she said me.
1: And that was it then?
2: I think that's it. Right,
1: she
2: was
1: had
2: on
1: the two. This was the dagger, of course, that gives people the I had two votes at the round table. But like, so much of it doesn't, at times I'm going, this doesn't make sense. Have a listen.
3: And you know what, when I stand up there.
4: Is anyone questions you, all of a sudden they're a traitor. DJ was a traitor. Dave was a traitor, and all of a sudden I'm a traitor. Anyone that asks you a question is a traitor. Guess what, Pete? They were faithfuls. I'm a faithful. You're the traitor.
3: You're the only person that shows zero emotion.
4: You know what? If anyone buys that...
1: This emotion business seems to be his go-to every time there's... any sort of doubt or any sort of argument or any question over someone's head, it's like, oh well, your woman didn't, she should have been bawling, that was her friend.
2: Yeah, I know.
1: But these are people you've only known for a week and a half.
2: It's like, but you do get to know people quite quick in that environment, do you know what I mean? But like, what type of emotion are you talking about? Because there's different types of emotion. Like when I'm celebrating like a mad thing when we were catching traitors, I mean, I call that a bit of emotion as well. And then I'd be obviously snapping when we voted out faithfuls.
1: Yeah, so I remember that. You had the best fucks, excuse my language, but the best, your moments when you're raging.
5: You really leaned into them, didn't you?
2: Yeah.
5: Now, I thought at one point they're going to think you're overplaying your hand. Will you stop swearing over there?
1: I'm saying the B word.
5: Buck. Gotcha. I thought that other people would see you doing that, Ian, every time that a faithful was kicked out, and they would say, he's hamming that up. You're going too far. You're trying to act that you're really, really annoyed that you've banished a face.
1: I felt he wasn't going far enough, truly.
5: Really?
1: When I was watching, I was like, you could have leaned into that. Yeah, it was like you were actually trying to be a good boy. You were just like, oh, fuck. Like
2: trying to be a good boy.
1: Well, that's what I'm saying. Was like you weren't all in on being as raging as you could have been when you caught them. But then again, like that, it's like, it is just a game.
2: It is. Like, but I mean, like essentially it's like a team and you're on team faithful. You're trying to catch the traitors. Then after a while, you start to sort of like be like, well, I want to change teams. I don't want to be on this team faithful anymore. It's time I get the cloak here and I start doing a bit of dirty work.
1: Did you know? Well, the bromance. Who were the bros? There was yourself, Paul Rico. Who was there?
5: Donald was kind of in there. Wasn't
2: there. Just it probably didn't look like he was. He definitely was. Sean C. Sam P. And yeah, pretty much that was probably the six of us, I'd say.
1: Yeah, that was the original group. But you and Paul Rico seemed to be, at least to us, seemed to be locked in. And the bromance there, the hard hugs. We were talking about this the other day. The hard hugs. Jeez, I don't think I could survive a hard hug from either of the boys. That backslapping, that could take a man out at my age. But it seemed, like I say, on the face of it, that the pair of you were locked in.
2: Yeah.
1: But then I was thinking, over the last, between yourself and Pete, I've been thinking, the last two, three episodes, I think there's more going on there with Ian and the way he is managing Paul Rico. If JP was giving out, he was saying he would love it if ye would sit down in front of the camera. You know those interviews that you do with just the cameras?
2: Yeah.
1: Not with everyone else, but just the camera, and say, I'm totally onto Paul Rico. I know exactly what's going on. He's a traitor and I'm just playing him now at this stage.

0: that what was going on?
1: Well, like I sort of said that, like, even if I was like, even if it is him, I don't think he murdered me. I think we were both sort of playing each other at that stage. Like, I was going to be a good voice for him. Like, when people were coming for him after the Janet Moran playing site, I was like saying, no, it's definitely not him. Because I don't want Park out. It would have been bad for me as a faithful. Because if he's out, more chance of me getting murdered.
0: Yeah.
1: More chance of me getting murdered. I wanted to go as far as I could with Park out. Obviously, I was thinking, if anyone's going to recruit me, it would be him. So you have to think of these other reasons. Like, people be saying, like, how did they not spot it? It was so obvious. Yeah, it can be obvious, but you can also want sometimes a traitor in there that's an ally of yours.
0: Oh, there's a loads of that that happens.
1: It can shoot you in the foot as well.
0: Like. Oh, totally. Well, but then if that becomes the game, and that was, you know, if it's Carla and... Were you on to Carla, by the way? I mean...
1: Well, yeah, which, after the whole Aoife situation, I'm sure I voted for Carla three times. And that night went down and went to sudden death twice or three times. Yeah,
0: and you were calling out to the others as well, saying, well, that was a clear clue that it was Carla.
1: Yeah, and then I said as well, when Donald was just like, it's not him. I knew it wasn't Donald. But then that was Carla. Carla got over that. And she recovered well. Things moved so quickly. So it was on to the next day. Something new happens. So then you're like, right, keep that Carla suspicion in the back pocket.
0: You had that in the bank then yourself.
1: Yeah, well, I mean, I voted for her three times. So it pretty much shows that I did have an opinion of her. Like, you know.
0: Yeah. So you're holding on to that to the end. And then Pádraig then potentially... How close were you on it, him being a traitor in your own head? I mean,
1: it was fairly
0: locked in, 100.
1: Fairly convinced. Like.
0: Well, see, there you go. That's the game you're playing then. So you're playing final episode game, which is
1: 100%.
0: Right. So 100%. So these are people that aren't going to, they may or may not vote me out. They may not murder me because they like me. I get to the fire at the end, and then I know already it's locked in who they are, the traitors
1: in my
0: mind.
1: There you go. In your head, that's what you're thinking.
0: Is that what Pete's doing then? Because what the hell is Pete at? That business, here, let me play it. This is with Anna on the steps, and they shook hands on what they were going to do. They had a gentleman's agreement, shaking hands, saying, we're going to go all the way to the top, we're going to take the shields. What was the agreement there on the
1: steps? 1,000 each. They said they would take 1,000 each, I think they said.
0: And then he said, I'm not going to do it. Wasn't that it?
1: Yeah.
0: This whole, whatever is going on in Pete's head, and again... Is he doing a situation where he's thinking ahead to the fire rather than playing that day's game? Have a listen.
2: Take the £2,000 for yourself. I'm not dropping my bag.
3: Why?
2: It's few. Take it.
0: I'm shouting at the telly last night. I'm like, hang on a second, pal. You've just shook hands. It's agreed. It's done.
2: Trust me.
3: There's no point in taking the five anyways.
2: No, definitely not.
0: Step up there now.
2: Take the money.
3: Taking the £2,000 is taking the £2,000 away from the rest of the group.
2: It's £2,000 for you.
3: That's selfish.
0: Now, he really went for it, pushing her to do that. What was the game there is what? Ingratiate yourself with her because she's got the dagger, is it? So he wanted to be on her side.
1: I mean, I imagine it's a good play, but like, Pete is a nice, like, genuinely he is a nice fella. He's probably thinking, me and Anna are gone.
0: Let me be clear. Everyone's a nice person. I'm not bitching about anyone, and I'm not saying anyone's a bad person. Everyone has to go in there and play the game.
1: Yeah, no, of course, 100%. No, I'm just putting that across, like, you know what I mean?
0: Just wondering what it was you reckon his... game was, and then I think he bunched it when he stood up in front of everyone. Said, "No, we'll wait for everyone to be here. We'll wait for everyone to be here." Yeah. And then he stands up and he's basically like, "Hey guys, Anna took the money."
1: But that's probably why I ended up saying, "You know what? Like, I'm going for him tonight." Like before that, I wasn't looking that way. Yeah. Really, like there was a few suspicions, but I was like, "I have to go. This is mad." Like type of behaviour, but I'd say with the asking Anna to take thing, probably was she has the dagger. Stay close to her that day. She's not gonna.
0: He was very worried that day.
1: In fairness, he was right because I barely spoke to Anna that day and she used it on me, so I probably should have tried to spend more time with her myself.
0: Buttering her up. Yeah. I think he did a job on just really confusing her. That particularly around the round table, I got the sense that there's been so much going on, so much machinations where she didn't even expect to get that dagger. Her reaction at breakfast that morning was like, she was totally blown away, did not expect it.
1: Yeah, I don't think anyone really expected it. I didn't have a feeling I was going to get it anyway, but... it would have been nice in the end if I had got it. I'd probably still be in there.
0: It would have been nice. Then at the end, there was your reveal. You revealed yourself to be a faithful, of course. And then the reaction was, well, from the traitors.
4: What a day, lads.
5: What are we doing? I'm shocked.
4: They're all just going at each other.
5: They're doing our jobs for us. I'm literally chilling.
4: It's gas.
5: I didn't expect him to go anywhere.
4: No.
5: I'm so shocked by that.
4: Shocked. I'm gutted for him. He's going to be raging with himself. He's going to be raging with us too.
5: He won't like us.
0: You weren't raging though, Ian. Were you? You were grand. Were you crying? Did you cry in the car on the way home?
1: As soon as I got out of there, bawling my eyes out. No, like... it is what it is. Obviously, I wasn't too happy when I left there. I wasn't expecting to go. You know, I actually thought, like, there's no way. I haven't got one vote yet at the round table. I'm, like, sound on the round table. So I didn't have any grand, like, speech at the end. So when I stood up, I was just like, right, I've nothing to say. Yeah, is I wrong? Best of luck.
0: All the best. Do you think that Pete had a game plan? Because it was more that he was reacting to what you were saying rather than he was actually coming for you, do you think?
1: Well, he didn't have anything on me because I didn't do anything. There was zero suspicion on me. I think he was just, he had to have something back to say because I'm coming at him with things, obviously incorrect things, but they were adding up to make sense that potentially he could have been a traitor in my head. Obviously, I was wrong, but then he had to have something to say to me. But I don't really think there was any valid evidence given against me. But just when the table can go that way, it happened with DJ the night before.
0: Oh, man. But this series, particularly more than any other, there's so little based on what happens that day, evidence gathered or previous, you know, when there would have been like you were saying about, was it Aoife and your observations about what she had said? Like in other games or other series, all it takes is for someone to come in with the hard evidence. It's like, she said this, she looked this way, she pointed that way, she was pointed straight at Carla.
1: Yeah.
0: But then it goes up in smoke based on the way the table is operated. And all it takes is one or two personalities to sway it that way.
1: But see, that day as well, with the whole, when Carla nearly went out, Kayleigh and Donald end up having this back and forth.
0: Yeah,
1: and
0: it turns
1: out both of them were kind of telling the truth. Like, you know, no one was really lying, but then Porrigo was sort of putting a bit of flame on the fire, rightly so. That's his job. And that took a lot of eyes away from Carla then that day, because the three of them ended up having votes. So Kayleigh, Donald and Carla, and then it just went down to Donald and Carla. But I think without that conversation, but like one little thing, everything changes. There's one move somewhere.
0: And it turns on that, becomes the focus.
1: 100%.
0: Yeah, I get you. What would you change? Would you have gone harder for Carla, longer stuck with it, or what would you have changed from your own experience in it?
1: If I could change one thing, I would have went to that round table last night and said nothing.
0: Just kept the head down.
1: Said nothing, let someone else do it.
0: Because you opened, didn't you? Yeah, you opened.
1: I opened because I was just so worked up after it and voting for DJ the night before, because I knew he was a favourite. It was the first time I'd done that, but that was sort of the way the game has gone. Because Kayleigh and Diego, I think, knew I was a favourite, but they still voted for me because that's just the way it's gone. And you're trying to survive. It's an individual game then as well at that stage. You see the end is in sight and you're just trying to stay, and like, it's anyone but you type of thing. Do you know what I mean?
0: Yeah, that happens a lot as well, that it's like those people that have managed to just stay out of the conversation don't get wrapped up in a big row and then last it as long as you can. Your own experience, did you enjoy it? Did you like it? Would you prefer to have been a traitor?
1: I would. Like, I wanted to start off as a faithful and then become a traitor. That was the ideal game plan for me. I've seen that as the best pathway to the final, because you can build the alliances. You know how to behave as a faithful, and then you can sort of manipulate people a bit. Like, basically what Paul goes doing, he's living the dream that I wanted to live in there. Do you know what I mean?
0: To his credit, he's doing a great job. There were like two different days where it's like, he's toast. I mean, after Janet, my God.
1: Yeah.
0: But, you know, he's skated by and he's done a pretty good job convincing everyone. Who do you want to win? I guess Porrick, after all this, if he's playing your game.
1: Yeah, I want the traitors win. I'm looking for Carla and Porrick out to take it down. They didn't vote me out. They're the only two that didn't put my name down last night.
0: They remained faithful to you.
1: The faithfuls got rid of me, so I'm team traitor all the way.
0: Fair enough. Sarah, it's been great watching you. It's been this series, everyone's talking about it. It's absolutely massive. An absolute pleasure to meet you. Give us a hard hug. Come here.
1: Come on.
0: Do you want to give us a slap the back. Give us a hard hug and an angry fuck.
1: Get the tissues out.
0: Come on, we'll have a good cry.

0: Nelly Furtado and Man Eater on Today FM. Play the music you love. I once said to Furtado, I said, would you eat a full man? And she said, not on your Nelly.
1: Pretty good, pretty good. Yeah. It was a tight turnaround on that one, guys. It was good.
0: Man Eater, Nelly Furtado, not on your Nelly.
1: Yeah, you know, get it.
0: Would you eat a full man, not on your Nelly?
1: Yeah.
0: Jeez. Rough crowd. Yeah, this is FM playing the music you love with Ian from The Traitors in a few minutes ago. And the explanation is that they've been playing, or have been over the last couple of episodes, playing 3D chess and playing a different version of the game that we'd, you know, we're sitting at home going, what the hell is that? There's machinations and scheming going on.
1: It's starting to make less sense to me as a viewer as we go on. Maybe they'll be clear. I mean, it's the finale tomorrow.
0: Yeah. Oh, no, it's tonight and then there's tomorrow night's the finale.
1: Yeah.
0: So we'll be doing, tonight's going to be the dinner. But they tell us all their stories. Oh, I really need to win this. Because I can't stand my children and I need to get away on holidays. Just a bit of Ray time. I really need to win this because I want a really nice car. My car's a banger. My car's a piece of crap. This is the episode where you find out about the traitors. You find out a little bit of their backstory. And you go, oh, I didn't need that.
1: I feel like maybe they could do that earlier in the series so that we're more invested in it.
0: No, I don't want...
1: You just don't want to be emotionally invested at all. Okay.
0: I don't want to be emotionally invested at all. Even when they do in the second last episode, I'm like, I don't care. I've already made up my mind about you. I don't care if it turns out that you're lovely and your children are amazing and your granny's sick. I don't care. I'm sure you're all lovely people, but I've made up my mind about you. And by the way, this isn't just about these traitors and faithfuls, these contestants. I mean about any series when they do this thing in the last or second last episode where it's like, oh, let me tell you a little bit about myself and my background. But, oh, this isn't for me. No. The version I have of you is the game version. I don't need the real person behind it. Because all the people that he kicked out and murdered and banished the whole way along, they were also real people with real stories as well. We didn't get a look at it theirs, did we?
1: Also, you do need a good sob story. We know Donald, who departed many episodes ago, he had a neck injury. That would have been a good story for this episode that's upcoming. Like, if you racked up credit card debt, that's not going to cut it in terms of stories.
0: I found that weird that they showed that they gave that amount of Donald's story about the neck injury and him not being out of the house and him not being able to communicate that well because he'd been at home for so long. I was thinking to myself, he's not going to make it to that dinner.
1: Aren't you a clever one, huh? They knew he wasn't going to be in it, so they did it earlier.
0: I think so.
1: Right.
0: But I don't know. Tell me I'm wrong, if you're the producers. Bill says, love the traitors, would love to see Kaylee win it. Like I say, Kaylee's my spirit animal. Kaylee's the one person in there shouting about this stuff that needs to be shouted about and calling people idiots when they need to be called idiots.
1: Kaylee's been kind of consistent throughout. Yeah. She's been an enjoyable watch.
0: You're useless. You're a chocolate teapot. You're not used to me. Kira says, are Ian and Pete on speaking terms now that the series is over? The contestants always go for each other and then they say they'll still be friends after the show. What happened? From Kira. Well, JP is the skinny.
1: I can confirm that after Ian was just in here, I would continue talking to him. He said, yes, they're actually good mates still. This surprises me because they tear into each other. I'm talking about all the people on the show. And around the round table, they tear into each other. Mm. Then they get up on the podium and they're very tearful and they say, you're all the most amazing people I've ever met. I wish you the very best. I'm going to miss you loads and all that kind of crack. I would be hanging on to a grudge big time. If Ian went at me like the way he went at Pete or vice versa, I think I'd have a grudge.
0: Whatever about grudges and whatever about having a row with someone or being murdered in the darkness of night or being banished face to face and being kicked out by someone else. If my best pal in the house for the 2 weeks, the person who I was sleeping in bed with, I would love them that much, the manly hugs and bros for life, and you and me, pal, were in this together. I would have forgotten you then as soon as I'm sleeping in my own bed. What was that?
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0: I'm too old for making friends. I promise you, if I spent 2 weeks in a house with the contestants on that show, walking down the street the following weekend, and we bump into each other and you go, Ray, how are you? I'd be like, sorry, no recollection. Which one were you again?
1: Sean, Pat Porrick, Kevin.
0: Which side were you on again? DJ. Are you Oyen? Not a clue. I wouldn't have a clue. Claudia. Sorry, I don't mean that in a bad way. It's just, it's just my memory is the way it is. Anyway, so two more episodes left. Finale tomorrow night. Very excited. The trailer's wrapping up. What else have we got on the docket? Oh, the Hour of Power, the Jack and Jill Foundation. Today FM's big day is on Friday. We want to announce what we're doing. And I think it's safe to say our plan for the Hour of Power is better than every other show's. We'll do that in a couple
3: with
0: of minutes.
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0: And I'll play Adele for you next.
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13: 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She's dropped the Cyrus. She just goes by Miley now. And she also dropped this amazing new track. It's

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0: 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Bunch of random hours, actually. It's not all happening in the 1 hour. Is that right? 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
0: 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So a bunch, every show's doing something different. I am doing the, look at, I know all the shows are saying, oh, we're great, blah, blah, blah, blah. The reality is that we are actually doing the best Power Hour in probably history. And if we do this, no one else can do it again, because people will look back on this, what's going to happen on this show on Friday, and they'll go, my God, those crazy so-and-sos, they did it. They did it again.
3: I can't believe they went and done it. I mean, we would often say when it comes to charity, it's not a competition, right?
0: But if it was a competition, we'd definitely win.
3: 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Are you kidding me?
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0: Oh, that's yes. Right, an Hour of Power ballads. That's what we're doing between 2 and 3 this Friday. 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Basically, you pick the ballads. 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
3: Over the last few days, we've been going over lists of power ballad songs. 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
0: We've got Bonnie Tyler, we've got Journey, REO Speedwagon, Foreigner, Whitesnake, Def Leppard. We've got Bon Jovi, we've got Europe, we've got Starship. These are all, this is just us spitballing. You can probably come up with better. My two absolute must plays.
3: Go on.
0: Celine Dion.
3: Yeah.
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0: What do you think? Can we get away with starting it early? Can we stick on one of the power ballads this afternoon? 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
0: Yes, it sure is. We're going to play some of those power ballads for you in a few minutes. Of your choosing. Play Calvin Harris next as well. First, let's get your 4 o'clock news headlines. Here's Tom.
18: The government's considering budget interventions on home heating oil.
3: It's 4 o'clock. I'm Tom Douglas. No final decisions have been made in relation to energy in the budget, according to Simon Harris. A number of ministers have said government is looking at targeted measures as a way to support families struggling to meet rising costs. Taoiseach and Finance Minister Simon Harris says prices remain unpredictable.
11: Anybody or any politician who suggests any government in the world can insulate people fully from this energy crisis is not telling the truth. These are global issues and we need to see a de-escalation.
3: Age-appropriate portion sizes, stronger nutrition audits and flexibility between hot and cold meals are all steps being taken to improve the school meals programme. A government report shows 82% of school meals don't contain foods considered high in fat, salt or sugar. However, it also found a fifth of the food remains uneaten and the meals would benefit from more vegetables, fruits, salads and whole grain foods. Social Protection Minister Derek Leary says they will continue to monitor the programme.
12: The volume of school meals is quite extraordinary every day, and it's very challenging for any procurement operation to do that, and particularly now as we're going to be focusing in on the acceptability of the meals.
3: 1 in 8 15 to 24 year olds drinks an energy drink every day. Over half consume them weekly, according to research by Safe Food. Most people surveyed are aware of the negative health effects associated with them, yet most continue to drink them. Dr. Eileen McGlynn from Safe Food says young people are being targeted with ads.
18: So if you combine that use of role models for young people with the kind of techniques that you've identified, with price promotions, you know, with extensive social media campaigns, you know, it's really clear that young people are very much being targeted.
3: Three media outlets are planning to sue the Trump administration for banning them from the White House. Reporters from CNN, Politico and MS Now have been denied access. Donald Trump is accusing them of reporting fake news. And one in three pubs are now asking people if they want to add a tip when ordering at the bar. The card payments firm EPOS says nearly one third of pubs have turned on the automatic tipping prompts in their machines. The Campaign for Crash Group is criticising the trend, saying increased card use means customers are getting tip requests fired at them every time they buy a drink, according to the Daily Mail. Today FM News, more on The Last Word.
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22: Good afternoon, I'm Stephen Doyle. Jude Gallagher's into the men's lightweight quarterfinals at the European Elite Boxing Championships. The Tyrone man's four-day stoppage in the third round against Frenchman Loons Hamraoui. Also in Sofia today, Kelly McLaughlin was beaten 4-1 by Stéline Grossi of France in the women's lightweight. Just around now, double Olympian Michaela Walsh is starting her bout in the championship, while Gavin Rafferty is also in last 16 action in this evening's session. John McConnell will fight for a medal later against Italy's Gabriele Rontani. Former Everton boss Brian Sorensen has joined the Ireland women's national team as assistant coach. He'll link up with Carla Ward's staff for the 2027 World Cup qualifying playoff games. Ireland take on Kazakhstan on October 9th over two legs in the hopes of reaching the next qualifying round to take on either Belgium or Poland. The men's head coach Hamer Hall Grimson's called up St Mirren's Killian Phillips. That's after midfield Joe Harvey Vale and Jamie McGrath pulled out through injury. Ireland start their Nations League campaign against Kosovo on Thursday before playing Israel on Sunday. And Connacht have announced a contract extension for Player of the Year Sean Jansen. This two-year extension will keep him at the Dexcomics Stadium until 2029. Connacht's first URC match of the season is at home against the Stormers on Friday. To listen to live commentary of the League of Ireland every Friday night, download the Go Loud app now.
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3: Mostly dry or sunny, some drizzles possible this evening. Highs of 17 to 24 degrees.
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23: 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The other requirement is there. You've got to get it done by 3. Lads, cop on. 3 o'clock Friday afternoon. And then between 3 and 4, if we call your number, answer within 5 rings and tell us €200,000 and it's all yours.
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0: home record. This is an AFM. We're playing the music you love. If you're Monday afternoon, God help us. It's Ray Foley on the air. Ray's here. JP's over there.
1: Right here. Hi.
0: And I'm only learning. We made a big announcement about the future of the show on the air just a few minutes ago. And now I'm learning some news that has rocked me to my core, to my foundation. A few minutes ago, we revealed exclusively for you, our beloved listeners, that this Friday on this show, as part of Today FM's Power Hour, we're doing this.
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0: 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Incredibly loud, incredibly long, incredibly indulgent, and that's just the DJ. 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Capiche? This is an exciting day. And to celebrate, we're going to play one of them now. I'll get to that in a second. The devastating news that just shook me. The hero that we need this Friday. JP is not going to be here on Friday. What the hell, man? The timing, am I just learning this now?
1: Yeah, the timing's shocking, guys. It's shocking. I've had something booked for a while, but it's shocking timing. I wouldn't mind, but this is going to be the greatest Friday show of all time.
0: This is going to be the greatest Friday show of all time, and JP's off.
1: I'm going to have to stream Today FM wherever I am. So I'll be listening. I just won't be here.
0: Between 2 and 3 this Friday, I'll be riding solo, riding the crest of these power ballad waves.
1: You got to lean into the music, and by God, the music's going to be
2: 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Ray Foley's Hour of Power. Ballads.
0: Can we tidy up that gap for tomorrow? Just our Hour of Power Ballads, happening this Friday between 2 and 3. How many of your suggestions? To celebrate, let's see what we've got. Sharon says, well, my only stipulation, my only requirement as we entered into this in my contract was I got to play the full length of Meatloaf and the full length of Celine Dion. Both, they say never cross the beams. We're going to feature both Celine and Meatloaf in the broadcast in the Hour of Power Ballads.
1: Seismologists are going to register the power of this show. Yeah, this music is going to rock the nation.
0: Oh my God, yeah.
1: Yeah.
0: Oh my God, yeah.
1: Yeah. Don't stand near a load-bearing wall during this Hour of Power Ballads.
0: People are going to be getting text alerts. Sharon says, guys, you can fill up an entire hour with Celine Dion or Meatloaf by themselves. You'll need to extend the show into the last word. Sharon, the rules are strict. It must be an hour, it must be power, and it must be on Friday. Philip says, loads of power ballad suggestions here for you. Love Bites by Def Leppard. Is This Love by Whitesnake? Oh. Can't Fight This Feeling by REO Speedwagon. Oh. Open Arms by Journey. Love the show. Hey, JB says, don't forget about Michael Bolton. How am I supposed to live without you? Sweet baby Jesus. Eddie and Kilkenny's been on. He says, Boston, more than a feeling.
1: Yes.
0: Brendan says, Ray, you have to play John Farnham and The Voice on Friday. Unbelievable scenes. Cullum's been on. He says, Always by Bon Jovi. You know you want to.
3: I don't know if I do want to, actually.
1: On the fence.
3: On the fence.
0: Know about that. Right, it's happening on Friday. Let's get you in the mood. Let's get you excited. Let's get you thinking. We want a big list. We want all your suggestions this Friday afternoon. Ray Foley's Hour of Power Ballads between 2 and 3 on Friday. Let's start.
4: I can't fight this feeling any longer.
0: Come on, baby. Let's do this.

0: Hefty in Boston on Today FM playing the music you love, which reminds me, we will definitely not be playing that song on Friday. We're doing power ballads. Ray Foley's Hour of Power Ballads for the Jack and Jill Children's Foundation on Friday. And there's so much we didn't get to do on today's show.
1: Oh, no.
0: Yeah, shut your mouth. We didn't get to do Power Ballads, where we released an album of farming-themed power ballads, including Total Eclipse of the Cattle Mart and Nothing's Gonna Stop Us Now That We Have the Class-Leading New Holland CR11 Combine Harvester in Power Ballads. Get to do DJ Khaled's Power Ballads, where DJ Khaled tells us that he's bringing out his own album of Power Ballads featuring covers of Celine Dion, Meatloaf, Whitney Houston and many more in DJ Khaled's Power Ballads.
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0: And we didn't get to do And we didn't get to do Path to Power Ballads, where Path to Power podcast host Matt Cooper tells us that this week's episode is about Power Ballads and how they've shaped geopolitics in Path to Power Ballads. 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
1: On today's programme, will the proposed changes to the Hot School Meals programme sort out the various complaints that have been made? We're hearing calls to scrap the public transport fare hikes, which are due to come in at the end of the year. We also have The Last Word in TV and streaming, looking forward to the conclusion of Traitors Ireland Season 2 this week. We have travel with Sarah Slattery talking about city breaks for families. We'll be meeting the rugby player Jemison Gibson Park, who is our Jack and Jill ambassador for the Power Hour for this programme. We also talked to Kevin Rafter about his book on Vincent Brown and McGill magazine. We've Miguel Delaney and Willow Callaghan on football, Ian Guider on business. We have lots between now and seven.
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2: Thanks, Matt. The Taoiseach and Finance Minister says energy will be the biggest challenge for the economy this winter. It comes as the price of home heating oil has risen by more than 70% in the past year. A number of ministers have said government is looking at targeted measures as a way to support families struggling to meet rising costs. Age-appropriate portion sizes, stronger nutritional audits and flexibility between hot and cold meals are all steps to improve the school meals programme. A government report shows a fifth of the food remains uneaten and the meals would benefit from more vegetables, fruits, salads and whole grains. And one in eight 15 to 24 year olds drink energy drinks every day. Over half consume them weekly according to research by Safe Food. It also found most people surveyed are aware of the negative health effects they have, yet most continue to drink them. Those are the headlines, Matt. I'll have more in the 5 to 5.
1: Thank you very much, Tom. 0874 100 102 gives you the last word by text or by WhatsApp. So the Minister for Social Protection, Dara Cleary, today brought to Cabinet the findings of two independent studies examining food standards and also student, parent and teacher experience with the school's meal programme. And there are various recommendations from the reports, such as the development of a standardised menu, a review of recipes to ensure that all meals are healthy, that portion sizes are age appropriate to reduced waste, more flexibility so that children can order a hot or cold lunch depending on their preference, and more amongst these recommendations to be rolled out over the next year. In a moment, we'll hear from Ruth Hegarty, Chief Executive of Food Policy Ireland. But first, Fine Gael Senator Linda Nelson-Murray, you have been making the Hot School Meals programme something of an issue over the last year. What do you make of what's been brought forward today by the Minister to Cabinet?
14: I very much welcome these changes for sure, because I suppose I did a survey as a member of Fine Gael. I did a survey on the hot school meals. I'm a mom as well to two girls, and they get the hot school meals, but we had 8,000 responses to that, and then the minister as well did a survey, had thousands of responses, and in the joint Oireachtas Committee on Education we did a lot of work in this. And a lot of the changes that the minister is bringing forward today that have gone through cabinet are what people are looking for. There's still lots more changes that we can do, but this is very positive. For example, special schools and special classes, a different menu for children there who have different eating habits, flexibility in ordering hot and cold. You know, that's one of the biggest things we heard from parents, was that they wanted to be able to order cold sometimes and other times a hot. I know that might be difficult for some suppliers that might have to adjust, but I'm glad to say the minister has given a year to try and get that sorted out. Nutrition standard compliance. So at the moment, I suppose they found that I think 80% of the meals were compliant, but for the ones that aren't, you know, there needs to be, you know, a bit of a slap on the hand, or we need to be making sure that they are getting the right amount of vegetables, the right amount of fibre in those meals. So I think the changes are very, very welcome. And in terms of even wastage, that I know that has hit some headlines today, and I can see a little bit of it with my own kids. When you're looking at things like that, you have we have the issues with some absenteeism. You know, we have in 2023 and 2024, one in five children missed over 20 days per year. But also we have, if a child is absent on a particular day, it's very hard to cancel the food on that day. Obviously, suppliers need a bit of notice. Maybe that's something that can be looked at as well. And then portion sizes, which is one of the major changes today. So if you're a four-year-old and you're a 12-year-old, at the moment you're getting the same portion size, which is not needed for the four-year-old and is probably needed for the 12-year-old. That's now going to change, where it'll be more portion appropriate. And that's a big welcome change.
1: Okay, Ruth Haggerty is Chief Executive of Food Policy Ireland. You had been looking for a complete overhaul of the scheme. Why so? And then what's been announced today, does that come close enough to it?
15: No, unfortunately not. I mean, we'd be quite disappointed that, you know, what's proposed really here is tweaks to the existing system rather than something transformational, which school meals really can be. And it's really clear that there are problems that need to be addressed. But I think to see what those are, you really need to dig into the detail within the report rather and kind of get past maybe the headlines that were in the press release. So in fact, 7% of the meals that were assessed by the nutritionists from the Department of Health, 7% meet the basic nutritional standards. 14% only meet the standard for the levels of fruit and vegetables that should be included in meals. And more than 50% of the meals have no vegetables at all. So we've got a real issue in terms of what's actually being served to children in terms of meeting the existing nutritional standards. And what has also been found is that, you know, despite the minister announcing in April 2025 that high fat, salt and sugar options were to be removed completely from school meals, that was already a guideline that was sent out to suppliers. They found that 18% of the meals still include those options, but they're actually the most popular choices. So some suppliers are making those options available every single day of the week, and it's possible for a child to select the same meal every single day of the week.
1: So does that suggest, Ruth, that we're really actually kind of increasing bad eating habits among some of the children?
15: Yeah, I think it absolutely suggests that. I mean, I think we've got real issues with children's eating habits. You know, there's Irish children are eating a huge proportion of, you know, highly processed food. And, you know, one in five Irish children suffers from overweight or obesity. But that's, you know, that increases when you look at children in DESH schools to one in four. So there's real problem with inequalities. And this is something that school meals can and should address. And what we're doing instead is really embedding these diets that are, you know, highly processed and really not exposing children to a variety of nutritional foods. And that's challenging because, you know, if children have gotten used to eating processed foods, it is a challenge to get them to accept other foods. And that's why, in other countries, they take a much more holistic approach, and that's what we've been advocating for. And so what we're looking for is what would be called a whole school food approach, where you would, you know, integrate educational aspects, but really importantly, and this is what's not being kind of looked at, unfortunately, in these proposals from the government, is that we look at serving meals in school, that we don't have endless choice, that we actually have very limited choice on a daily basis, but a lot of variety across menu cycles. And when you serve meals in school, you know, you offer one or two options and you have all of the children eating the same food, and there's really positive peer influence and there's a social aspect. And that's proven internationally to encourage children, you know, to eat more, and they'll be exposed to a variety of foods and have balance in their diet across the menu cycle.
1: Okay, Senator Linda Nelson-Murray, that's quite worrying to hear that from Ruth Haggerty of Food Policy Ireland. It would suggest that a lot of children are getting poor food with poor nutrition and teaching poor habits as to what they should be eating.
14: So the report shows that the majority actually get good nutrition and the right nutrition. But I totally respect Ruth's opinion in this, and I have dealt with Ruth before, and she raises really good important points as well. So just to say that. But just, there will be now robust control procedures for dealing with suppliers who are non-compliant. And that's one of the changes that are going to be made. And that is something that was needed to be made to make sure that the right food is going out. In all of this, though, Matt, and I said this before when I spoke to you, we cannot forget that 112,000 people reached out to St Vincent de Paul last year for food assistance. We cannot forget that this programme only was launched 8 or 9 years ago to 35 schools, and now we have it in 3,200 schools. A lot of children are being fed. Only last week in my own constituency, I spoke to a principal out at a school, and he said, Linda, the children in this school are absolutely starving. Now, to hear that in 2026, in this day and age, that children could be starving in a school. So although this scheme isn't perfect, it has come a long, long way. I'm not disagreeing with many of the points that Ruth has said, but the minister is making positive changes to ensure that the nutrition is there. And also, when it comes to food education, we're also redeveloping the primary curriculum. And in that, we are looking at food and nutrition integration. We're going to teach children about what is good to put into their bodies, what's not good to put into their bodies, and combining that with the food that they're getting in the hot school meals. Like, we had a principal come into our committee a few months ago and said that one child said, he asked what was this green thing and it was a pea. They'd never eaten before. Some children have never even experienced eating some vegetables. Now, that's in some areas, and now they are. They're getting vegetables in these meals. Okay, it's not absolutely perfect, but it's come a long way. So I respect Ruth's opinions on these things, but I think these changes are very positive, and it will definitely help the process. And I'd like to see even more changes come next year.
1: Okay.
14: Go ahead, Matt.
1: I need to finish with you, Ruth Haggerty, in relation to this. Could it be that perfection is the enemy of progress, that it's actually better that children get some food, particularly hot food, rather than going hungry?
15: I mean, the fact is, I mean, just to pick up on a couple of things that Linda said, the fact is the children aren't getting vegetables in these meals, and that's shown in the survey results. And the majority are not getting good nutrition, because only 7% of the meals are compliant. But look, we do have an issue with food poverty, and absolutely, you know, no child should be in school hungry. And we've always said that, and we're very supportive of school meals as a policy. And we're very lucky in Ireland that we have universal school meal provision, which is actually really rare. But the children who don't get a really nutritious meal at home are the ones who need that high level of nutrition, you know, more than anyone does. And the fact is that, you know, international best practice shows that the best way of doing that is providing all children equally with the same food, and working with this whole integrated approach to make sure that there's acceptance of those healthy meals. And unfortunately, adding more and more kind of endless choice is absolutely the opposite of what we should be doing. And we really need to work with everyone in the school community and with parents and children to really engage them around, the importance of good nutrition, but also, you know, where food comes from and what a joy food can be. And the other thing to say is the food needs to be delicious and it needs to be appealing. And that's a big missing piece now, you know, getting a meal packaged in a cardboard box that it has been reheated in, which is the model for the majority of the meals from the large suppliers, you know, that has travelled sometimes from one end of the country to the other, you know, produces food that is not appealing.
1: We got to leave it there. Thank you very much. Ruth Haggerty from Food Policy Ireland, Senator Linda Nelson-Murray from Fine Gael. Back with our last word on Travel Spot with Sarah Slattery after the traffic at Mark Hogan.
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16: Both sides of Dublin's M50 have a queue to come off at Junction 9 Red Cow because of a collision in the right lane on the N7 outbound just before Junction 1A Newlands Cross. The Naas Road approach to that is back to the Long Mall Road Junction. Snugsborough Road southbound has a queue between Ballycoolan Road roundabout and the N3 flyover. West Douglas Street northbound in Cork is slow between Grange Road Junction and the South Ring Road. And there's a delay in Galway on Salt Hill Road westbound from Darcy roundabout to Threadneedle Road Junction. Mark Hogan, Safe and Travel.
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8: And so to our weekly Last Word on Travel with Sarah Slattery, the travelexpert.ie. And Sarah, when did it start that families, instead of going on the traditional week-long or two-week-long holiday, usually to a sunspot, started going on family city breaks instead?
9: It's instead, but they're certainly travelling differently. I think we're all probably travelling differently over the last number of years, but we have a few statistics behind it now. According to the CSO, whilst numbers are up 11%, travel numbers are up to 15 million on 2024 to 2025, the average length of trips is actually down. So we are travelling more, but for shorter periods. And I think just kind of listening to people, I suppose, and just from the industry as a whole, I think we're still taking maybe a week's holiday in the summer, but it's not the 2 week holiday we would have once taken. So you might take a week in the sun, you might do a couple of days around Ireland, you might do a city break. We're just doing, I suppose, more trips, but for shorter durations.
8: And how much more emphasis is there on having what's called experiences?
9: Well, I think we're all looking for that, aren't we? I think, I know we probably blame COVID on it, but I think it's been evolving. We all want these unique experiences now. We want, and even kids too, you know, they're seeing the Eiffel Tower, they're seeing like Big Ben, all the famous European attractions in New York, the place in New York, all on their social media feeds now as well. They want to get the snaps with them too. So even from an educational point of view, you know, you're studying World War in school and all of a sudden if you're standing there at Checkpoint Charlie with the guards beside you, like, it's a different experience. You do sort of, it brings it all to life for you, I suppose. You see the Berlin Wall. It's definitely, from an educational point of view as well as experience, it's really good, I think, to bring kids on those kind of trips. And one other thing that I think sometimes gets forgotten, that when we go on sun holidays, you know, the kids might be in the kids club, or they could be in the pool on the slides all day, or they might meet other friends and you kind of mightn't see them till tea time. Whereas when you're on a city break, you really do connect. They're with you the whole time. So it's a different sort of experience, but it's a worthwhile one. And I think something more families should embrace, really.
8: Okay, well, let's go to some of the potential venues that people can go to. And I think people are already starting to plan towards the month of December and Christmas time. So you've got Copenhagen as one of the best city breaks for families.
9: Yeah, it's really particularly good with younger kids. It's a flat city, a relatively flat city. A lot of the cities we like to visit have these old towns, not ideal with buggies. But Copenhagen is the opposite. Really, really handy to get around for young kids. And they have the Europe's, or the world's actually, oldest theme park is there, Tivoli Gardens. And it closes down for about 2 weeks before Christmas. The same for Halloween, by the way, and they really go all out. But Christmas, there's like 120,000 lights. There's loads of different carousels and experiences, as well as a kind of Christmas markets as well. But it runs from the 13th of November right to the 3rd of January. So really nice kind of Christmas market break, or post-Christmas, you know, that time between Christmas and New Year where you're looking for something to do before they go back to school. It stays open till the 3rd of January, so it's a good one for that. You can also combine it with Legoland. The Legoland is 2 hours by train in Billund, so really kind of nice city break that can combine a mix of a city with fun attractions for kids too.
8: So when you say it closes down before Halloween and before Christmas, does it reopen as a theme park with the roller coasters and all the rest of it to people once it's been dressed for the period?
9: Yeah, it closes down just to kind of get ready. I know, for instance, I'm not sure how long before Halloween or what they put in, but I know definitely for Christmas they close it down to literally do the Christmas markets, the stalls, put in 120,000 lights and make it like a Christmas experience, I suppose. So that's, I think it's literally about 2 weeks beforehand.
8: Okay, and do you need to buy tickets in advance?
9: No, I don't think so. I think it's pretty much, you know, before you go in, but not like months in advance or anything like that.
8: Okay, and then other venues. Lisbon is not somewhere I would have thought of as being a great place for bringing younger families, but you do. Why is that?
9: Yeah, I mean, I think most cities beside the coast are good, a safe bet, really. You can have a kind of a beach day, or there's usually water activities of some sort. Now, it is, unlike Copenhagen, the old town is quite hilly, so not ideal with buggies, but you can get around. We did a tuk-tuk tour, was really good there. They have the old trams, are absolutely gorgeous. And they have what's called a hippo trip, which is like our sort of Viking splash tour. So that's a good one to go around if you have smallies. You can get in and out of the water and see the sights. But Lisbon has also got Europe's largest aquarium. It's a really, really interesting building. It's really cleverly designed. There's a lot of indoor and outdoor exhibits. I was there many years ago, and it's probably the best one I think I've seen.
8: It is. I was there last year, actually, and it is a damn good aquarium, yes.
9: Yes. So I think it's things that maybe a lot of people don't even realise is there. And then if you want to go, depending on how much time you have, you can go out to Sintra, which is about 40 minutes from Lisbon. And again, well, it's stunning for adults to visit Sintra, but Penna Palace is like this magical fairy tale like palace that, you know, kids would love. And Quinta de Regalera next door to it has all these kind of dungeons and dragons and kind of a bit of a Hogwarts feel, so you could spend a day there. And then the Time Out Market is in Lisbon, the original one, so plenty of food options, lots, as I said, water activities, you can go kayaking along the river, so plenty of things to do and very nearby and very accessible.
8: You think Rome is good for teenagers? Why?
9: Well, I think it's definitely, I would suggest being a little bit older there, again, getting around with the old streets, but also if you want to see the Vatican and you want to do the Colosseum or the Roman Forum, or you want to do some of those you know, experiences, it's not probably ideal with the younger kids. Obviously, food is great. You have plenty of pizza, pasta, no worries there. There is Europe's oldest or largest Lego exhibition is there as well, over 500 models. But generally, I think it's probably more suited to slightly older kids. There is a few really good tours you can do. I've done the golf car tour, which is really good, and a great, actually, if you have elderly parents as well. I've mentioned that a few times, but there's also this Vespa tour, which is one of my favourite things we did. We did it for my daughter's birthday and she loved it. It's suitable from five above, so you get a tour around the city and the driver has them earpiece and talks you through all the sights, and you sit behind them, and then your child sits in the sidecar. So it's a really cool way to do a tour of a city. It's not particularly cheap, but it's definitely one of those memorable ones I would highly recommend people doing.
8: Yeah, I must go back and check with my now adult children as to how much they appreciated as teenagers when dragged around the Vatican. I found it very interesting. I'll have to see if they did. Now, London is a place we went to as well as a family, and I keep saying this to you, I think, Sarah, I think it's probably the greatly undervalued, underused resource on our doorstep that we keep thinking of heading off to the United States for weekend breaks to the big cities and things out in New York, and shopping trips was a big thing from the Celtic Tiger onwards. But London is just such a brilliant city to visit.
9: It really is. I couldn't agree with you more. And I've gone, actually, what started us, I went with my daughter to see a concert. We went to ABBA Voyage and then we went to Mamma Mia. And I just got to see more and more things as we went along. And it's so, the fact, I know some people will say it's expensive, but the fact that the flights are so cheap and you can fly out early in the morning and fly back late in the evening and have two full days and only pay for one night's accommodation. You can see so, the underground is so amazing. You can see so much. It's just topical. I wish we had it here. But you can see so much, get around to so many different places, and you don't even have to stay in the centre on one of the more expensive hotels because it's so cheap getting around the city. There's also lots of free things to do, which I think people sometimes forget. Like, kids would love to see Big Ben and Tower Bridge and the changing of the guard at Buckingham Palace. You know, like it's all these things they'll have seen or heard about. And one of the things we went to recently that I hadn't done before, I don't know if you've been in it, is the Sky Garden.
8: No.
9: It's London's tallest public garden, 500 feet. It's in that walkie-talkie building. I can't think of the name of it, but it looks like a walkie-talkie, the famous one. And it's like 500 feet above the city. But it's a public garden and it's free to enter. Now, you do have to pre-book tickets in advance. But it's, again, it's another free thing to do in London. You can dine there as well if you want to have lunch. But it's I think there's a lot more than people. People would see it for West End shows or maybe football trips and things like that. But actually, there's so much to offer. And like, we haven't even talked about that you can go out to Legoland and you can go to the Harry Potter studio tour. There's loads of big ticket things you can do there as well. I think that Harry Potter experience is absolutely incredible. Must visit. Really, really was blown away by that. But yeah, there's a lot more, I think, that people forget about how good London is to get around and how much sights you can see. And as you say, right on our doorstep.
8: Okay, I'm going to leave it there. I think what we'll do is we have more of these cities to discuss for family breaks. So what we'll do is we'll do that next Monday. But for now, Sarah Slattery, travelexpert.ie, thank you very much for being with us. We'll be back with the 5 of 5 after this.
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8: If public transport is succeeding in bringing down the number of cars being used going into Dublin City Centre, why the prices for using a bus or a Lewis are DART going up? In The Last Word on TV and streaming, Joe O'Shea and Elaine Burke are going to discuss the second season of Traitors Ireland ahead of the final episodes. And as part of our Power Hour for the Jack and Jill Foundation, we'll be talking to its ambassador, the Irish rugby international, the Leinster scrum half, Jameson Gibson-Park.
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8: FM. Now, Tom Douglas, what has the Taoiseach Minister for Finance suggested could happen in the budget to help people using home heating oil?
19: Simon Harris's ministers are considering interventions on home heating oil. It comes as the price has risen by more than 70% in the past year. That's down to the conflict in the Middle East. There are fears people could have to ration their supply this winter as those tensions remain between the US and Iran. Meanwhile, the junior transport minister has suggested government could further postpone the planned carbon tax increases. That was deferred until the middle of October previously. Minister Sean Canny says another postponement may be considered.
20: I don't want to speculate on what will be in the budget. I think it's time for us to sit down and see what we can do best for our citizens, whether that's stalling carbon tax or whatever is necessary, we will do it. Whatever is affordable will be done.
8: Why will specialised courts be established in England and Wales to deal with rape and sexual offences?
19: This measure also includes setting fixed dates for trials as opposed to having them on floating lists, and it's about putting victims first, according to the UK government. It's also aiming to help reduce a massive backlog in cases in courts in England and Wales. That list was at over 80,000, the figure from March. The campaigners say delays in the legal system there are exacerbating trauma and fear survivors are suffering. Rape Crisis Ireland Executive Director Cliona Sadlier says the issue should be handled by dedicated courts and staff here as well.
21: The tools do need to be specialised and the people around it do need to be specialised. And that's complex. We're part of the way there in Ireland. There's still a lot more to be done.
8: Why is University College Cork asking landlords in the vicinity of the campus to reduce their rents?
19: A number of properties within walking distance of the campus have a 40% vacancy rate. UCC says it's already had some success with some private landlords as more and more students are forced to commute long distances over high rents in the area. Taoiseach Micheál Martin says the government is delivering more student housing, but that will take some time.
22: President Halloran is an innovative president. It illustrates the degree to which he puts the needs of students on top of his priorities, and that's a positive as far as I can see. There is pressure on rents, we know that, and the core all round is to get housing supply up.
8: How much disruption has been caused by yet another failure in the UK air traffic control system?
19: quite a lot. Ryanair says over 140 flights have been delayed over it. More than 25,000 Ryanair passengers going to and from Dublin, Edinburgh, Newcastle, Manchester and a range of other airports have been affected. Britain's National Air Traffic Services says this issue has since been fixed, and it's also said this is unrelated to the software fault from 2 weeks ago.
8: What was said in court in the case of a man accused of damaging the Belfast landmark, the Big Fish?
19: Peter Luke Smith, who's 44 years old and of no fixed abode, is charged with criminal damage and three counts of possessing an item with intent to damage property. The court heard at about 12:30 on Sunday a member of the Community Rescue Service detained the accused after witnessing damage to the sculpture. Court also heard police later found a hatchet and a hammer in Mr. Smith's backpack and a sledgehammer in a nearby bush. Bail was refused and the accused is due to appear before court again next month.
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19: Mild, humid and mostly dry tonight. Lows of 12 to 16 degrees.
1: Tá tainib le baint as áilech na tíre seo gach tráid an bhliain, ach le sin gón freagracht. 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
8: Stephen Doyle, how has Manchester United manager Michael Carrick reacted after another, shall we say, underwhelming performance from his team going into the international break?
2: Indeed, Matt, I was on this match yesterday. Not a great watch, was it? To paraphrase, he was at pains to remind United supporters that the season is a marathon, not a sprint. His team needed a late deflected Mateus Cunha goal to save a point against Fulham, who were bottom of the table ahead of kick-off. United are now 12th with just 5 points earned from a possible 15, level with Nottingham Forest and 10 behind the leaders, Manchester City. It was put to him after the game. There's a sense of deflation among supporters who are excited heading into the new season. Carrick insisted there were always going to be rough patches.
23: There's still a big season ahead, to be fair. You know, it's a long season. You're going to have spells through a season. That's part of the journey through a season. It's not a sprint, you know. It's a long effort. And of course, I'm not playing it down. You know, we wanted more points from it, so I'm not saying everything's great. And but I understand the frustration, of course I do, you know, because we wanted to be better and we wanted to do other things, but deflation, I think, is certainly not what we have within the club and within the group, and the players didn't have that on the pitch today, and that's what will carry us through the season, without doubt.
8: We'll have more on that with Miguel Delaney and Will O'Callaghan from about 6:30, last word in sport. But meanwhile, also with Manchester United, Stephen, what about their striker, Benjamin Sesko?
2: Well, he's withdrawn from the Slovenia squad due to injury, Matt. He was due to represent his country in two matches against Scotland, as well as in fixtures with North Macedonia and Switzerland. United have said that Sesko, who wasn't involved in that draw against Fulham, will undergo tests but haven't revealed what the problem is.
8: Meanwhile, changes in the Republic of Ireland squad because of injuries. Who's been called up by head coach Heimir Hallgrimsson?
2: Yep, his hand forced because Harvey Vale and Jamie McGrath were forced to pull out because of injury due to those upcoming Nations League matches. They were in club duty over the weekend, but unavailable now for the international window. Hallgrimsson's called up St Mirren's Killian Phillips to his squad. Ireland are away to Kosovo on Thursday night before that match against Israel on Sunday.
8: What's going on with the League of Ireland club Treaty United?
2: Well, Limerick FC are disputing a claim by Treaty United that they have acquired the intellectual property associated with the Super Blues. In a statement this morning, Treaty announced that their teams will compete in the League of Ireland under a new name, Limerick FC, from 2027 onwards. The club's managing director, Ian McMahon, said the move is about bringing football in Limerick together. But Limerick FC have also released a statement calling the announcement invalid, adding the use of their name is still subject of an internal ownership dispute.
8: Confusing stuff. Stephen Doyle, thank you very much. We'll be back to discuss traffic and public transport after the traffic news with Mark Hogan.
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3: Sean Mulvey Road westbound in Galway onto the Quincentennial Bridge, and Seamus Quirk Road is backed up from Joyce Roundabout to Circular Road Junction. The Dublin Road out of Limerick has a delay between Anacostia Roundabout and the Mackey Roundabout. There's a queue in Cork on Model Farm Road westbound from the IDA Business Park to Model Business Park. And in Dublin, Snugsborough Road southbound is packed between Ballycoolan Road Roundabout and the N3 Flyover. And Frascati Road southbound onto Temple Road is busy from Mount Marion Avenue Junction to Monkstown Road Junction. Mark Hogan, Triathlon Travel.
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8: We started the programme talking about hot school meals and the option of having cold school ones. I'm a teacher, says this listener. Very few hot lunches are being eaten, but the big issue also is parents not cancelling their order, which leads to huge waste. Another issue I hear is that children don't get enough time to eat. Schools were not given any

0: don't want the meals, they don't need to order them. Portion size is also an issue. Older children from third up need a bigger lunch. Well, I think that is being addressed in the proposals. The cold option was very popular and should be an option. Uneaten food is most frequently down to a child been absent. And again, this listener says an issue not been addressed by the Department of Education is that there isn't enough time to eat. And many, many more on those lines. Now, a new study done by Dublin City Council in conjunction with the National Transport Authority suggests that more and more people are using public transport to access Dublin City Centre, in which we're talking about the area inside the Royal Canal and the Grand Canal, depending on whether you're coming from the north side, south side, east or west, into that area. Now, as it happens, the report isn't all that detailed. It's a sample day every November, and it's between the times of 7 a.m. and 8 a.m. Sorry, and 10 a.m. But it does suggest that about 6 in 10 commuters are now using some form of public transport and leaving the car at home, if indeed they have a car. So, if that's the trend, what's going to happen when the prices of public transport go up? We've two guests with us. I'm going to start with Hazel Chew, Dublin City Councillor from the Green Party. I would suggest, Hazel, that an estimate has been made that the people who have to pay for public transport have no real alternative. They may not have a car or they can't afford the parking fees. So even if they have to pay either 15% or 33% more, as might be the case next year, to use public transport, they'll just have to grin and bear it.
1: They shouldn't have to grin and bear it, Matt. That's the thing we're trying to tell the government. And you have transport protests all around the country at the moment, people writing to their TD. And you have like TD that are on government benches that have been in the transport committee questioning NTA about this as well, saying this isn't something we have to grin and bear. What we looked at when it comes to the Canal Corden report is a very clear snapshot across the last 19 years of how the how walking, cycling and public transport has been on the increase. So in 2006, it was 60% of people entering the city was by those modes. And 2025, that figure increased to 75%, which is massive. So the government wants to undo that good work by increasing fares. And the NTA its own analysis tells us that for every 10% increase in fares, there will be a 3% reduction in passengers. So it's almost like they want to go backwards. The increase that the government is proposing is, as you said there, as high as 30%, which is a massive impact on everyone, especially when it comes to a cost of living crisis we have at the moment. And it's across all of Ireland. It's not just public transport in our cities. It's their rural bus links, the local links that have been so popular. It's the trains, the Lewis, everything. So what we want, and I think what a lot of opposition parties have been shouting at right now, is to prevent this and just set aside the 85 million for the upcoming budget, and you can do it, because this will save a lot of heartache on people who are already finding it very hard.
0: Okay, so you're saying that to keep the fares at the present level, it would cost 85 million that the government would have to spend, which would be to compensate effectively the public transport operators for the increased fares they're not going to get.
1: Yes, the NTA had said 70 million, but we actually asked for 85, in fairness. So, but in the context of 1.1 billion that's being committed to subsidise for fossil fuels, it's pittance if you look at it. So, and what we're looking at, the conversation of, oh, this will provide better services, it doesn't, because at the end of the day, that comes from a different pot in relation to infrastructure. So we know that. So to argue, well, this will provide better services, is absolutely not true. Now, there is something we need to note, that public transport service can absolutely be better. We know that infrastructure needs to be expanded. We know that the services need to be provided is better, that there shouldn't be as many ghost bus, that overall the infrastructure side can be better. But the NTA have themselves said, listen, we need the public service levy that is brought in for it, that that needs to be provided rather than just an increase on fares.
0: Okay, Conor Faulkner's with us, independent motoring expert with carzone.ie. Do you think, will people really, if they have to pay 15 to 30%,

0: 10% more for their public transport will decide instead to use a car, given that the car is more expensive and given that they mightn't even have a car.
1: Yeah, listen, I sort of agree with Hazel, but, you know, I do think that if the fare increase goes through, they'll probably get the money. I mean, too many people have no choice in reality. They will simply have to pay it, and it'll affect them across the piece in terms of raising the cost of living. I would not like to see it happen. I think as a policy decision, you have to accept that public transport cannot self-finance. It's not in its nature to do so. Dublin Bus gets about, I think, 40% of its operational revenue through the fare box. There's a limit to how far you can push that. The purpose of public transport is to serve the city, not to make money, not even necessarily to cover its costs. I think you have to accept that. And as a general rule, keep the cost as low as you possibly can. The reasons are obvious, but Hazel laid them out. You do get increased ridership. It does help public transport. Where I take issue, though, is like, don't just take Dublin city centre. The data that we started off with, Matt, is the canal cordon count. Useful piece of information. They produce it every year, but it is just a snapshot, and it's only Dublin city centre. Now, that's about 200,000 people coming into Dublin city centre in the morning. That number is down. I mean, that has not recovered to pre-pandemic levels. I mean, we're vaunting here the fact that public transport has an increased share and bus numbers have gone up, but overall numbers are down, not just car numbers, people numbers. The number of vans and commercial vehicles going into the Dublin city is down on pre-pandemic levels. That's not good news necessarily for the city economically. It's also not true outside of Dublin city centre because, I mean, the M50 is absolutely maxing itself out. It's hitting new records for volumes. Traffic volumes are up in Cork and Limerick and Galway. We don't like the traffic, but we do like the economic activity and the growth. So this data might be telling you as much as anything else that economic activity in the centre of Dublin City and certainly the footfall of people remains down since the pandemic. Now, broader public transport point, I still agree with Hazel. We need to be favouring public transport and we don't need the fares
0: Connor,
1: to go up.
0: Connor, how do the public transport fares in Ireland, in our cities, not just Dublin, but in our cities and for rural services, compare with what happens in other countries? Because I've got one listener, for example, who says, I can get return flights from Knock to Malaga for €34, whereas a bus from Galway to Knock Airport costs me €22. It's crazy to think you can get to the south of Spain return for just €12 more.
1: Yeah, along with virtually everything else, the cost of public transport in Ireland is high. In our cities, it's not a huge outlier. It's comparable to other European cities. We have a big deficit in quality. We all know that. We don't have Metro in Dublin. We don't have Lewis and Cork. We're very bus dependent for public transport. And it is in relative terms pricey. But I think it's more about the quality. I think we need to provide high volume, high quality public transport, the likes of light rail and metros, to break the back of the problem. If we rely completely on surface buses, I'm not a huge fan of Bus Connects, for example. I think we could spend billions on that and still fundamentally not solve our problem. Dublin City is getting on for 2 million people. Buses on the surface cannot be the long-term answer. But in the meantime, keep the prices down as much as you possibly can. We know from the data that that increases the number of people who use public transport. And that is, all other things being equal, that's always going to be a good thing. But again, it does cost money. So I suppose the pushback from government would be, where do you want that money to come from?
0: Okay.
1: Because everybody's got a just cause.
0: Listener says, people should try the Cork City bus service. It's horrendous at times. Buses passing stops with people standing at them and then waiting for an hour for one to turn up and then three turn up. Just to finish with you, Hazel Chu, though, the National Transport Authority has said that these increases are necessary to fund the purchase of the next fleet of buses and the construction of other public service transport routes. I mean, surely you don't get something unless you pay for it.
2: Well, I think this has been a bit of a spin from government, to be honest, saying that. The big expansion of bus services around the country that Green Party led on government, that has ground to a halt, Matt, like under Fianna Fáil, Fine Gael. We have no new Bus Connect corridors delivered in Dublin this year. Bus Connects for Limerick pushed back to what, 2028, and Bus Connects for Galway pushed back to 2028 as well. So there will only be two new town services, if I recalled, rolled out this year, Mullingar and hopefully Ennis, but they still haven't seen that yet. So for this government to claim, oh, listen, like we need this to fund our transport, well, you can fund it and you haven't been funding it and you've been stopping all the various projects. And can I just raise one thing in relation to comparison to other countries? Like Fianna has a model where it is a €365 annual pass. That's €1 a day for people travelling. And that works. And why can't we do it?
0: Thank you very much, Hazel Chu, the Green Party, Conor Faulkman, independent motoring expert with carzone.ie. Last word on TV and streaming next.
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0: So, time for The Last Word on TV and streaming. Joe O'Shea and Elaine Burke with us. Elaine, has the Traitors Ireland been suffering second album syndrome? You know, they say that, you know, you get a brilliant debut album and then the follow-up is much harder to actually match the original. Has it been the same for the Traitors Ireland?
12: I think that was always going to be a hurdle that they had to clear, definitely, because that first season was a huge success. It even, you know, spawned a new star in Paddy Maloney. But I've really enjoyed this second season, I have to say. I don't think it's as strong as that first one because I had the benefit of being fresh and new and novel. And for a lot of people, actually, their first experience of The Traitors, because not everyone had caught the bug to the UK series or the other series out there. But I've been finding it really entertaining. This cast of characters, the very main character energy that so many of them have, and the delusion of their own ideas and powers of deduction. That's what makes for good telly, to be totally honest. It's these people need to really believe in themselves and really need to, you know, have those fights at the round table, which we had some good ones last night. And I
0: Did it pick up a bit last night?
12: Some people said that it picked up last night, but for me, the best moment, now I had to catch up on the three episodes that I'd missed while I was away. For me, the iconic moment of this season was Janet at one point, at the very end of an episode, everyone was talking about this cliffhanger, just turned around to Pork and said, "Oh my God, did you just murder me?" Because she just sussed that she'd had that murder in plain sight. And then the contestants didn't clock at that, even though she spelled it out for them pretty much. That was just a riot to watch. And I think that line is going to be gift and memed and used everywhere. Janet, I think, is the icon of this season, alongside, once again, Siobhan McSweeney's incredible outfits. Like, they're getting talked about again. She is so good as a host. Even if they do have an episode that falls flat, she will pull it forward.
0: Have you been watching it, Joel?
8: I haven't. I'm not a fan of The Traitors, but I think one of the reasons that it may be running out of steam at the moment in Ireland is we've got to remember the first series of the UK Traitors is as far back as early 2022. So that's getting on for 4 years ago now. We've had a lot of episodes of The Traitors and a lot of shows. I'm just wondering if, it started off in a kind of a blaze of glory and it was great and it was new and it was Irish and all that kind of stuff. I'm just wondering if they're maybe a bit late to the party and people are getting Traitors fatigue overall.
0: Okay, well, I'm actually going to jump forward and get your picks of the week first and then go to other programmes that people can watch. Elaine, what are you going for?
12: Well, a traitor-shaped hole is about to open up in my life as of Tuesday, but thankfully, right on the back of it, to pass the bat on, is Great British Bake Off returning with Nigella Lawson as a judge. I've been kind of fallen off of watching Bake Off. I was a regular viewer and now I've just been kind of dipping in. But Nigella being added to the recipe, I am absolutely here for it. The sexual tension she's going to bring to this baking tent is going to be amazing.
0: This is how many seasons? Because, you know, Joe was just mentioning that, you know, maybe you get a few years out of a format. How many years in this format?
12: I think this is season 17. And that's the thing, like, it's really hard and it's hard to mix it up because they've tried that with the challenges. They tried to mix it up and make the challenges maybe a bit more interesting and not less repetitive, but people didn't like that. Like, they were like, don't be getting bakers to make churros and stuff like that because it didn't really go well with the viewers. Mixing up the judges, I think, is the one thing that they can do. And Nigella, like, this is the judge replacing what was Prue Leith and Mary Berry. This is a totally different energy. And I think this is the thing that they need. This is the shot in the arm that the series needs. I don't know how much longer they'll get out of it, but it's going
0: to
12: be fun.
0: Okay, Joe, you used to be a big Bake Off fan, weren't you? Do you still watch it?
8: I do because my daughter loves it. So at any kind of family appointment to view TV we can do these days, we kind of grab with both hands because there's not a lot of it around, to be honest with you. Strictly Coming Back on BBC definitely is one of those shows that we watch together as well. And I'm kind of old-fashioned when it comes to TV like that. I like to watch it when it's broadcast. I like to watch it, you know, as a family. So it's great. I'm really looking forward to new series. And Nigella's the perfect choice, where I think she'll be brilliant.
0: Why do you think that?
8: I think she genuinely has a lot of warmth to her. She genuinely seems to be an empathetic type of person. And I think that's the best kind of person to have on Bake Off, because you got to remember, it's a really, really stressful show, asking people to do incredibly stressful things. And I'm constantly blown away by how good these kind of regular, ordinary members of the public are at baking. And I think Nigella will really be able to kind of, you know, get into that kind of like support and bringing people along, giving them good criticism. I think she's great. I think she's the perfect person. And she also, of course, knows what she's talking about. She absolutely does.
0: Joe, you're the person who remembers all things like this. How many years of the Irish Bake Off were there? Because wasn't it TV3 who did it many, many years ago? Because I was suddenly thinking, why not bring it back in Ireland?
8: Do you know what? I actually forgot there was a, to be honest with you, I forgot there was an Irish Bake Off.
12: Did they even get a second season? I'm trying
8: I think
12: they
8: only did one, now that I think of it.
0: Probably cost too much to do.
8: Yeah.
12: All those ovens have to be running. Energy costs are real high, guys.
8: That's it. Solar-powered wind energy ovens.
0: I don't think it's actually that expensive. Maybe we need the Great Irish Bake Off returning. Mm. Joe, what's your pick of the week?
8: Tonight on Sky One at 9 o'clock, this is incredibly timely. It's called The War Game, right? And this is based on an award winning, on an acclaimed Sky podcast. The War Game is basically this. You turn on Sky News and there's a news flash. the two British jets have been shot down in the North Atlantic, or a submarine has popped up off the British coast and a ship has been sunk. Basically, the war game gets real-life politicians and heavy-hitting politicians. Michael Gove, who was a very senior Tory, Nicola Sturgeon, the very controversial former leader of the Scottish National Party, and Penny Mordaunt, and you know, and also Christopher Steele, who's as playing an intelligence chief. They basically are a sort of pretend British cabinet. They are presented in real time as the cameras are watching with this scenario. It looks like the Russians are launching some sort of attack against us. We are getting reports of serious things happening. We're missing planes, we're missing ships. And they have to respond in real time. They have to get the advice of their defense guys, of their intelligence chiefs, of their military planners, and they have to come up with a way to counter what the threat is. Like I said, incredibly timely at the moment, given the threats to NATO from Russia, given all of these heightened tensions in the Baltic and elsewhere. So I think the war game, Sky One tonight, 9 p.m. It's a four-part series, by the way. I think it's going to be a fascinating, fascinating look at something that's literally happening as we speak.
0: I think the scariest thing of all that is Michael Gove as Prime Minister.
12: I think the whole concept is terrifying. This brings all new meaning to the whole concept of theatre of war. And now it's like, yeah, you might as well get ready for watching the live drawn out vision of war, because it's coming anyway. So this is like a primer. Yeah. That's what this feels like. This is so scary.
8: But I'll be watching it with my brochure from the Irish government, you know, how to prepare. So that reassures me in many ways. I'll just be reading that while I'm watching the Russian planes fly over the North Sea.
0: By the way, we've done the Irish Bake Off a disservice. There were three series of it.
12: Three?
0: Just forgot. They ran from 2013, 2014 and 2015.
12: Didn't make a huge impact, I'm very sorry to say.
0: There you are now. Right. Elaine, you're also interested in Tall Tales of Murder.
12: Yeah, this is a soup of interesting things. And I'm a little bit like, whether this works or not, it's just great to see a bet like this being made by RTE, because this is not a safe one at all. You've got, some of it might sound safe. You've got Stuart Carolan, the creator of Love Hate, back with a new series. That sounds like a winner on sight. But what's happened is he's paired up with Chris Addison, who people might recognise from The Thick of It. He played Ollie, but he's also a showrunner himself. He created Breeders with Martin Freeman. Kind of satirical comedy, dark comedy would be his vibe. And they're taking this material of a series of books that kind of are surreal crime novels from Kevin MacDonald, and they're turning it into this TV show that starts on Sunday. So this is going to take the slot that's currently occupied by Traitors. So they don't want to see a huge drop off there. They've been promoting this massively. They really want people to tune in. And then they have Aidan Gillen and they have Philippa Dunn, two very, very strong Irish actors, actually kind of playing like support roles in what are the two lead actors who are kind of more up and comers. And it just looks a bit odd, to be totally honest. And I don't know what to make of it. I don't know what it's going to be like, but I just like that a bet like this has been made on something quite out of the box and creative by RTE. And I think it's going to be picked up by BBC as well. So that's a good sign that it's kind of hit a high bar in terms of the production.
0: Now, Joe, something else RTE has done was an RTE Investigates programme last week called The Gardaí Full Disclosure. Now, I know the Irish Daily Mail has been giving out, and I think also the Irish Examiner, that an enormous amount of the content of this programme had already been published in their newspapers and was presented by RTE as if it was new original material. The interviews in camera may have been, but I think they were a bit annoyed that they weren't given credit for the work they had done previously. But now this documentary is no longer available on the RTE player. Why not?
8: Well, the official line from RTE, and this is surprising because it just disappeared off the player, like you said, very, very high profile investigates. They're saying that it's because of advice from the director of public prosecutions about an upcoming court case. So it looks like, and you can imagine how closely the lawyers were looking at this documentary or this investigates before it went out. But it looks like there was inside somewhere in the documentary, there was some reference to a court case that's still live and ongoing. And as you know, that's something you really cannot do. So they had to pull it from the RTE player. They're saying RT are saying it's a temporary thing, or it will be down for as long as it needs to be down, sort of thing. But it has kind of brought more attention back to what was a very high profile, very hard hitting investigation that really kind of brought out a lot more allegations against the Gardaí, the senior Gardaí, and against the organisation. Ones that we have heard before in some respects, but it did have some new reporting involved in it as well. So unfortunately, you won't be able to see that on the streaming service for the moment.
0: You won't be able to see Eurovision on RTÉ next year, no. And there'll be no Irish entry, Elaine. And you will be able to see the Ireland-Israel games, the two football matches, the first one next Sunday evening, but no advertising, no analysis, and no Irish commentary, international commentary instead. Is that a fair compromise?
12: A compromise is absolutely what it is. I think it's because like people are naturally going to compare it to RTÉ's response on Eurovision, which has come out at the same time. The thing about the Eurovision is they're not obliged contractually to broadcast it, so they're not in any kind of trouble with the EBU for pulling out and for pulling out at this stage. So it's easier, I suppose, if that's the right word to use, for them to pull out of that. This Ireland v Israel game, they have contractual obligations to air it, and this is their way of doing that without getting any like slap on the wrist for doing any kind of actual maybe major protest around not airing it. Because I think we've seen in this whole situation that UEFA is going to crack down if there is any kind of big moves against them on this. And that's the reason why the FAI voted in favour of going ahead with the games, because they were afraid of 5.5 million euro being lost out of Irish football. Not saying I agree with that, but that's the reasoning behind the stance.
0: And I see reports this afternoon that the Israeli Football Association apparently may be going after Haimer Hallgrimsson for talking about genocide in Gaza, that they're being complained to UEFA against him. All right, we leave it there. Elaine Burke, Joe O'Shea, thank you very much. The Leinster and Ireland scrum half, Jameson Gibson Park, is with us next. And before we talk to him, you'll hear an explanation as to why after the traffic with Mark Hogan.
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13: 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Onpostinsurance.ie.
14: Dublin's M50 northbound is backed up between junction 11 Talla and a collision after junction 9 Red Cow. There's also a crash on Gardiner Street inbound after Mountjoy Square, causing a delay on either approach. There's a queue in Cork on the Mahon Link Road southbound from Skeard Road Junction to Citygate. Clare Street westbound in Limerick is slow from Pennywell Road Junction to Lochquey. And Bormore in Galway onto Dock Road southbound is slow from Killard to Claddachy. 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
0: And so I just mentioned the Irish international rugby scrum half Jemison Gibson Park, and he's here with us now. Jemison, thank you very much for taking the time to join us.
24: Not at all. Thank you very much for having me. I appreciate it.
0: Now, do you know what you've let yourself in for?
24: Maybe not, but we'll see how we get on.
0: You have been involved with the Jack and Jill Foundation previously, haven't you?
24: Yeah, I've been involved with them for a few years now. It's a pretty special thing for me, I suppose, to be, you know, to have linked up with these guys. And, you know, I have a lot of admiration for, you know, the unbelievable work that goes in. And so, yeah,
0: well, if I can... You must be asked to do loads of things. What was it that you decided that you would give your support to the Jack and Jill Foundation?
24: Well, I've always kind of looked to do a bit of charity work, I suppose, and... They kind of came with a, well, sorry, my manager came with a, you know, a little bit of as an offer, I suppose. And it was something I looked into because I was pretty keen, like I say, to do a bit of charity stuff. And so I got a bit of an understanding as to what exactly they do. And, you know, it just made sense for me. And it's been an awesome couple of years. And I look forward to the future with them as well. It's been awesome.
0: You have small kids as well, don't you?
24: Exactly, yeah. I have three kids.
0: When you have small children, you sort of realise how fortunate you are, aren't you, when you see other families who have children with very, very severe medical needs and parents who need the assistance and help given the time it takes to look after these children.
24: That's it, exactly, yeah, 100%. Like I say, I've been fortunate to be with them for a few years now, so I've been along to, you know, a number of events and all these kinds of things. So, like I say, it gives you a pretty massive appreciation for the things you have. And but like I say, the amount of work that goes in and the fundraising, all that kind of stuff, there's a lot behind the scenes to provide the help for these families. So, yeah, it's something that I'm, I suppose, pretty passionate about.
0: I mentioned things like, you know, passing drills, running drills, the try, dive, kicking, box kicking. This is the thing that you weren't known for when you came to play with Leinster initially, and you've developed it into one of your best skills. How difficult is it to actually develop the kicking ability to be able to get the right height, the right length, the hang time for your wingers or others to run onto?
24: Yeah, I suppose it's a tough skill. Something I was probably a little bit naive to, I suppose, when I first arrived, like you say. probably wasn't as big a part of the game as it was back then. As it is now. But yeah, it takes a whole pile of work. You know, I suppose thankful that I've had a lot of good help along the way. I suppose a particular mention to Emmett Farrell, my kicking coach in Leinster, who, you know, I kick with pretty much every Wednesday with a good little kicking crew we have. So that's our down day. We'd pop in the morning and get through a few reps. So I think that's probably the number one thing. It's just a matter of getting the reps in. But yeah, it's come a long way, but, you know, by no means is it the finished product. Still
0: it's difficult in the Northern Hemisphere, and particularly in Ireland, with the winds that we actually have, that, you know, the practice you might do one Wednesday and your weather conditions can be completely different on Friday night or Saturday or Sunday.
24: Exactly, yeah. That's the thing about Ireland, I suppose, and where we kick in Leinster is pretty exposed to the elements, so I suppose it's a little bit of overtraining. Every time we come in, we're like, oh God, I have to put up with this wind again, but I think it stands to you in the weekends for sure.
0: You're over a decade in Ireland now at this stage, as you may. How different is the game of rugby now to what it was 10 years ago? Because you mentioned the greater emphasis, for example, on box kicking. Is there a lot else that's changed?
24: Yeah, I'd say it's chalk and cheese, but, you know, when I first arrived here, when I just think about our team in particular and the shape we're running and the amount of detail that's required, you know, we're asking a lot more of footy players than we would have back then. So, yeah, like I say, there's a whole pile of work that goes into it, and you can see by, I suppose, the quality of players that are coming through that I suppose it's working and the coaching is working, and it's enjoyable to be part of.
0: How has Ireland changed even in the 10 years that you've been living here? Now, I suppose I ask you that question as to how Ireland's changed. You've probably changed a lot as well, given that you were 24 when you arrived. Now you're more mature at 34. But what sense of change have you seen in your time here?
24: Well, I suppose for me and my family, it's been magic, really. And I suppose that's the biggest kind of progression for me, is just having my kids age and maturing as an adult and... But I suppose just it's awesome, man. We absolutely love it, and yeah, it's a brilliant place to raise children, and they absolutely love it. They're having a great time.
0: Did you see yourself staying in Ireland long term when you came here 10 years ago?
24: No, like I honestly didn't know what was going to happen. You know, I signed a 3-year deal, my first deal here in 2016, and I honestly didn't know where it'd lead. You know, I thought, you know, I might do 3 years and then end up back in New Zealand or somewhere else, but I was certainly pretty naive at that stage of my life. You know, 24 years old, I had one young child at that stage. Isabella was about 16 months old when we moved, but I honestly had no idea what it would lead to. And, you know, even the next contract cycle, like, it was still a little bit up in the air. I was still number two at Leinster and sitting behind Lukey McGrath, and I was enjoying my footy, no doubt, but I suppose I didn't really put the foot down until probably year five.
0: And, of course, you took out citizenship as well. How important was that to you, that you, as well as representing Ireland as a professional rugby player, and you're entitled to do that when you've been living here a certain amount of years, but how important was it to you to actually take out citizenship of the country as well, to have the passport?
24: Yeah, it was pretty key, I suppose. Two of my children, Jai and Iris, are both born here, you know, so... I suppose that was probably the biggest thing that made my wife and I look into it. So, but you know, it's been unbelievable, and we're very, very grateful for that.
0: Do you get home to New Zealand much?
24: We don't actually. It's a bit of a hack to get back. You know, you're looking at 24 hours of flying, and it can be a bit tricky with the kids. So, if you're gonna go back, you kind of have to take a decent chunk of time. But I would say once every 3 years, probably, we get back, whether it's for an occasion, or the last time we were back as a family was 2022. We got married, and but
0: is it hard being away? Because it is probably about as far away on the earth.
24: Yeah, isn't it? Literally. Yeah, it can be at times. Yeah, there's certainly times where you think you'd love to be a bit closer to home, with, you know, for occasions, that kind of thing. We've had to miss a number of things down the years, but yeah, it can be tough. But like, on the other hand, we have a lot of people come to visit us here, so it's kind of given us that as well. Like, a good few people would pop in through Europe and they'll swing over to Dublin to see us. So that's been pretty cool to have a base for people to come over this side of the world and check out. So, you know, it's cool.
0: I was asking you about, you know, how you change your game and develop the game to involve the likes of box kicking, but how much better do you feel now to be able to assess what's going on the pitch? Because sometimes I notice you run lines as a scrum half that people might not expect you to run, in the way Antoine Dupont does as well for France. I mean, how much has your game improved in actually understanding what's actually happening and where to be because of that.
24: Yeah, I think it's probably the biggest area of, or I suppose something that comes with experience. You know, I've been thankful to play in, you know, a number of big games down the years, and that's probably the number one thing I'd say. And as well as working with great players and great coaches, is that you get a better understanding of the way a game's unfolding and that kind of thing. But I suppose it's not just game time. You know, we place a pretty big significance on the level in which we train. So, but yeah, I'd say that's probably the biggest development in my game, is the understanding of, you know, whether I'm looking at pictures on, like doing film study, whether I'm looking at videos of, and being able to talk to it and these kinds of things. So I'd say that's probably the number one thing that's, that comes with experience, yeah.
0: You've got 13 or 14 months or so before the World Cup. Do you start thinking of that yet, given that you've got matches in November coming up in this new format that we've had this season? You've got the Six Nations next year. But do you already at this stage start thinking, planning out your year ahead with the World Cup in mind?
24: I think so, yeah. Like it's like you say, it's obviously it's a long way off, but I think it's a nice thing to have kind of etched in your calendar, thinking, how am I going to be peaking for this? So not to say that you're going there in your mind the whole time, but I think it is a nice little, you kind of carry it at the end of the season to be able to map your way through.
0: It's also, for Leinster, Leo Cullen's final season. And I'm paraphrasing here, but he said recently a bit that he's not going to be Mr. Nice Guy this year, particularly in his dealings with the media, to which much of us said, sorry, when were you Mr. Nice Guy? But what's that going to be like, do you reckon, you know, psychologically for everybody, that it is going to be that you know he's going at the end of the season?
24: Yeah, I suppose it's a bit of a funny one that even, you know, the fact that there's conversations going on now trying to find his replacement is a little bit strange, you know. Obviously, we haven't had to deal with that over the last 10 years or I think 12 years he's been in charge. So, yeah, it's a little bit strange, but I think we'll be pretty keen to give it a decent nudge for him, you know. I feel as though he's pretty deserving of certainly going out on top in some way. So, yeah, we'll be pretty keen to give it a nudge for him. And not only him, I suppose the other coaches are contracted till the same time next year, so we'll see what happens there. But
0: again, like I was asking you about the pressure that you might feel as an Irish player to get beyond the quarterfinal stage, the pressure is on now in Leinster, isn't it? Ratcheting up year after year to win another Champions Cup. How difficult is that? Or is that, well, that probably won't come into interview until you get to the knockout stages, and we're assuming you get to the knockout stages. But how much of an issue do you think is it likely to be in the new year?
24: Yeah, look, it's unbelievably tough to win, isn't it? And it's not getting any easier. When you look around, the quality of their sides, they're pretty special. They're tough to beat, particularly in France, I'd say. They've really upped their game, I suppose. So if you took a clean slate and we're having a crack in it this year, you know, it's going to be unbelievably tough. But we're pretty keen to give it a red-hot crack, obviously. But like you say, it's one thing, I suppose, winning it, but it's unbelievably difficult to get there, you know. So we've got that road ahead of us, so we'll focus on that first and foremost.
0: I've been asking you a lot, and just to finish, about the next 13, 14 months ahead for Leinster and for Ireland. You are, in rugby terms, getting on a little bit now at this stage. How much longer do you think can you play for?
24: I suppose the number one thing, you know, whether it's the body or the mind that slows down first, but speaking to my body first and foremost, I feel pretty good. And if it comes to a stage where it's obvious to me that, you know, things aren't the way they used to be, it might be time to start thinking about hanging the boots up. But at the moment, I feel great. My mind's still great. I suppose the fire's still burning to get better every day and go in and compete. So long as that's happening, I think I'll keep going. I always said to myself, kind of midway through my career, that, you know, I'll get to this age and I'll retire. But that's just not the way it works for, certainly when you have a mind like mine that wants to keep competing. So yeah, we'll see how we get on.
0: James Gibson Park, thank you very much for being with us. So let's just remind you again, having heard Jemison Gibson Park, what you can do. 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All you have to do, €20, and you can get in the draw.
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0: In this hour, we meet the author of a brilliant book about Vincent Brown's McGill. We talk about the crisis for Martin O'Neill at Glasgow Celtic and why Robbie Keane probably isn't the man to solve the issue. And Ian Guider will tell us about a massive fine for Google from the Data Protection Commission in Business.
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0: Tom Douglas, what changes are to be made to the school meals programme following an audit of the service?
29: The government's set to introduce a 3-week menu cycle, more flexibility between hot and cold meals, and guidance on age-appropriate portion sizes following a review. It also found a fifth of hot school meals are currently going uneaten across all classes. A report into the programme has found the majority of food served is healthy and liked by children, but food waste remains a concern. Ruth Hegarty is the CEO of Food Policy Ireland and told The Last Word earlier that nutritional value of the meals available is a real worry.
30: 7% of the meals that were assessed by the nutritionists from the Department of Health, 7% meet the basic nutritional standards. 14% only meet the standard for the levels of fruit and vegetables that should be included in meals. And more than 50% of the meals have no vegetables at all.
0: Why is there a warning that public transport fare increases could undo progress on traffic congestion in Dublin city centre?
29: That's certainly the fear of commuter groups and some opposition parties in response to the increase announced by the National Transport Authority earlier this month. The authority's own Canal Cordon report shows the number of car journeys between the Royal and Grand Canals in the city fell by 17% from 2019 to 24. Almost three quarters of journeys into Dublin city centre are now being made using active travel modes. Green Party councillor on Dublin City Council, Hazel Chu, told The Last Word earlier the claim the extra money for transport services is to fund more of them seems to hold no water.
4: We have no new Bus Connect corridors delivered in Dublin this year. Bus Connects for Limerick pushed back to, 2028? And Bus Connects for Galway pushed back to 2028 as well. So there will only be two new town services, if I recalled, rolled out this year, Mullingar and hopefully Ennis, but they still haven't seen that yet.
0: What proportion of those surveyed about energy drinks support age restrictions on sales?
29: Almost 8 in 10 support them. The surveys by Safe Food and found 97% were aware of the negative health effects energy drinks can have. Of those aged 15 to 24, over half reported consuming at least one a week, with 12% saying at least one a day. Safe Food identified 77 energy drink products available for sale in Ireland. That's up from 42 during a previous research project back in 2019.
0: Now, something I know Marion McKeown and Cal Thomas will be talking about in tomorrow's programme, but how have media outlets in the US reacted to Donald Trump banning reporters from three outlets?
29: Some of them aren't going to cover his events today as the row with the media continues. CNN, MS Now and Politico are suing the administration after being banned from the White House. The president has accused them of reporting fake news. Meanwhile, ABC, CBS, CNN, Fox and NBC say there will be no pooled TV coverage of Donald Trump's events today as a result.
0: To Germany, and how has our Chancellor reacted to further gains for the far right in local elections there?
29: Friedrich Merz is vowing to stay in office despite conceding those locals are disastrous for him. Exit polls suggest the CDU party got 5% of the vote in the northeastern state of Mecklenburg-Western Pomerania, with the far-right AfD party taking 37%. Heavy losses are also being predicted in Berlin, with significant gains recorded for the far-right. Speaking through a translator today, Friedrich Merz admits his party has lost the trust of its voters.
8: We're not close enough to the citizens and we can't really get across what we as a CDU stand for. Many people have the feeling, and that is something that the election results have shown, they have the feeling that there's no justice in this country.
0: We've already mentioned the football internationals between Ireland and Israel, the first of which is next Sunday. So who's urging the Irish players to not take part in the game?
29: Over 160 athletes have signed an open letter to the Republic of Ireland soccer team ahead of those games. The letter calls on the players to boycott the matches, as you mentioned, the first game set for Sunday in Debrecen in Hungary. It acknowledges the FAI, UEFA and government have put the players in a difficult position, but encourages them to take a stand.
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12: With TUI. 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
29: Mild, humid and mostly dry for the night. Lows of 12 to 16 degrees.
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12: With Einhell, one battery, over 350 power tools, one system, total control.
0: Stephen Doyle, what does Stuart Lancaster say when he was asked about the upcoming vacancy at Leinster Rugby next year?
18: Well, Matt, as you know, the current head coach at Connacht is contracted to the province until the end of the 2026-27 season. That deal will expire at the same time as Leo Cullen steps down from his role as head coach of Leinster. Lancaster was senior coach with the Blues alongside Cullen for seven seasons before leaving for Racing in 2023. He was recruited by Connacht in June of last year, after two seasons in Paris. Lancaster revealed today, though, that he's had positive discussions over his future with the province, with CEO Willie Rouen.
19: Honestly, I've not had any conversation with anyone from Leinster, either them ringing me or me ringing them. So no, there's no communication there. And then, yeah, obviously, with my contract being up here, I've had some positive conversations with Willie and David as well, David Humphreys. You know, nothing's done, but Nina and I, we certainly enjoy living in Galway. We feel we're getting started, you know, on a project. And for me personally, you know, I want to get my teeth into it.
0: Which Irish boxer has just guaranteed himself a medal at the Elite European Championships in Sofia?
18: John McConnell has secured at least a bronze medal. He defeated Italian Gabriele Rontani 3-2 in a tight and feisty bout. The Belfast light middleweight will box in his semi-final on Wednesday against Azerbaijan's Nabi Izganadrov. Earlier today, Jude Gallagher reached the men's lightweight quarterfinals. The Tyrone man forced a stoppage in the third round against Frenchman Lunes Hamraoui. Michaela Walsh is into the last eight of the women's featherweight after an impressive win on a unanimous decision against Montenegro's Bojana Gojkovic, while Kelly McLaughlin failed to progress in the women's lightweight.
0: And finally, who's the newest addition to the Ireland senior women's backroom team?
18: Yeah, it's a good get this match. Former Everton boss Brian Sorensen has joined the women's team as assistant coach. He'll link up with Carla Ward's backroom team for the 2027 World Cup qualifying playoff games. Ireland take on Kazakhstan in two legs from October 9th, hoping to reach the second qualifying round against either Belgium or Poland.
0: Thank you very much, Stephen Doyle. Ian Guider on that massive fine for Google after the traffic of Mark Hogan.
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3: Dublin's M50 southbound is slow, approaching a breakdown halfway between Junction 6 Blanchardstown and Junction 7 Lucan. There's a queue in Limerick on Clare Street outbound onto Dublin Road from O'Brien's Park to St Patrick's Road Junction. Sean Mulvey Road westbound in Galway onto the Quincentennial Bridge, and Seamus Quirk Road is slow between Joyce Roundabout and Circular Road Junction. And Newcastle Road northbound is backed up from University Road Junction to the Quincentennial Bridge Junction. 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
5: My favourite sound in the world. My cocoon rug going round and round in the washing machine, washing away all that dirt and grime. The spilt wine from when the girls were over, you won't even know it was there. Tommy's dropped bowl of cereal, it's like they never happened. And now,

0: result of a six-year investigation by the data protection watchdog, and they were looking at whether GDPR was breached around people's location activity on their phones. So obviously, of course, apps and websites and browsers can track where you are on your phone from your location, and whether the company in itself was then able to use this data to promote ads that tracked you down to where you are. So if you think of it, if you had your phone on and you had location services turned on, well, was Google using this to serve you an ad? Well, we know you're in this town and we know there's a company down the road advertising whatever services it was, so we'll serve you up this ad, even though you didn't have these ad preferences in place. And they found that, yes, they should have processed the data differently. They should have told you, we are using your location for the purposes of selling ads so that you are going to get an ad served up to you from something that's nearby because it knows your location. Now, some people might say, well, that's a good idea because at least I'm not getting spammed with all types of inappropriate advertising things. But there are people out there who don't want apps to track them. So therefore, because they were found to not have processed people's user location properly, they received this massive fine.
1: Now, I imagine Google have fought this and they'll probably now appeal the payment of this. But you know what strikes me is for a lot of these tech firms that they go through the motions of rejecting and appealing and then they end up paying up because although it's a massive sum of money, it's small in the overall scheme of things, as long as they can continue to doing their business in the way they've always been doing it.
0: Yeah, and just to say that Google have said that this is a historical matter, although it does relate to 2020 and just a few years before it, and they are more than likely to lodge an appeal, Matt, as have lots of the other big technology companies in recent years to some of these fines. We've talked about a couple of times how the likes of TikTok, LinkedIn, WhatsApp, and various other companies have been fined over the last 6 years, somewhere in the region of around 4 billion euro, but we haven't actually received most of that money as a country because they're all appealing it to the High Court. And you're right, Matt, they can probably afford the fines, but what they really do fear is the change in their behaviour. Now, I think in this case, as I said, there may be people out there who will say, well, look, I would rather get an ad for something that's actually relevant to me than something that just comes across as spam, as something you just get constantly on the internet or on apps. But there are people out there who would say, well, actually, I've turned off my location on this because I don't want to be tracked. I don't like the idea of big tech companies and apps knowing what I'm doing.
1: Of course, this listener asked a great question. Who actually gets the money in the fine in the end?
0: We do.
1: Does the Irish Exchequer
0: get it? It is the Irish government. Even though some of these investigations actually relate to complaints that started off elsewhere in the European Union, because the headquarters of these companies are here, Ireland gets the money. However, as I said, the companies are actually holding paying off these fines up because they're challenging them in the court. I think, as I said, what they fear is having their business models changed as opposed to the money, although it's starting to add up for a lot of these companies.
1: I see Simon Harris, the finance minister, starting maybe to backtrack a bit in all of his promises for the budget, because he gave a speech today, said the tax package in the budget could be worth hundreds of euros to workers. Hundreds of euros. What's he talking about? A fiver a week?
0: It will be a little bit more than that, but it won't be much more, Matt. The government are getting themselves a victim of their own hype because you've had ministers talk about how this is going to reward workers, reward hardworking families. And when people have started to do the sums on what giving, you know, what making sure that your money that you earn doesn't make pay at the higher rate of tax, it actually doesn't work out to more than a couple of hundred euro per year, which doesn't add up to a whole lot more per week in these tax credits. Yes, there's going to be various other little incentives out there for people, but I think the government are trying to temper expectations. We spoke on Friday about how the government could have more corporation tax money than it ever has had to play around with in the budget, but can it commit to spending that in October when it has to put aside money for the rainy day funds, when it knows there's going to be pressure on other government spending departments? So I think they're trying to temper expectations that the overall tax package will be around 1.5 billion, unless they put in other measures to raise money elsewhere. But when you spread it all around, how many budget days have we sat in this studio saying 1.5 billion sliced and diced amongst 4.5 million people or 2 million workers doesn't actually add up to a whole lot? And he's also warning today in that speech, looking at the long-term implications for the economy. We are an aging population. In 25 years' time, there'll be fewer people working compared to people who are older. And that means we will not have the monies we have today.
1: Is the Paramount Warner Brothers deal now, again, closer to completion?
0: Yes, well, the Hulk is going to be very disappointed because Paramount have settled with the 12 US states that had opposed

0: its takeover of Warner Brothers. It looks like it's going to go ahead with a couple of conditions in place. One of them will be that there could be an independent editorial advisor who would oversee CNN, which is owned by Warner Brothers, and CBS News, which is owned by Paramount. But also that Paramount and Warner Brothers will commit to making a certain number of movies per year. Also, that they would keep their headquarters in California so that they don't lose out on the taxation and the jobs. And also that they wouldn't merge the two businesses together for a period of time. But I think this is a big win for the Ellisons that control Paramount and a bad loss for all the lovies, including Mark Ruffalo, who opposed this deal.
1: Thank you very much for that, Ian Guider. I think Marion McKeown will have more to say about that tomorrow night, back after this.
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1: Now, before Vincent Brown was a television presenter, and lots of you might know him from his time presenting The Tonight Show on TV3, he was a newspaper editor and he was also a magazine editor and proprietor. And that time as editor of McGill is the subject of a really, really fascinating new book by Kevin Rafter. It's called Fearless: Vincent Brown's McGill and Ireland in the 1980s. And Kevin, I think that's the important bit, and Ireland, because McGill was an incredible window into an Ireland that perhaps has been underreported otherwise.
12: Yeah, the first run of McGill, when it first published in 1977, runs to 1990. It comes back after that, but the book is focused on 77 to 1990, and it's, I suppose, an opportunity to look at that decade and all the big debates and the rows and the controversies, Ireland going through a huge transition. And it's an opportunity that I took to look at that Ireland, but through the prism of McGill magazine, which was an influential current affairs magazine. And I'm not saying it was the most important media organisation at the time, but it was an alternative voice, and it certainly kicked out in the way that maybe the national newspapers and a much smaller broadcast world did at that time, with people like Vincent Brown, Cullum Tobin, Fintan O'Toole, John Waters, and a cast of other great writers who were delving into those stories and those controversies. So McGill is a useful way, and I thought it was a useful way, and I think it is, to look at Ireland in the 80s.
1: But yet Vincent Brown is all over it, because it was his magazine, his creation, and even when he wasn't editor, he was proprietor, and we had a succession of editors who quit because they found Vincent's presence a little bit overbearing, shall we say.
12: Yeah, he's the dominant figure because he's the founding editor and he's the proprietor. So he comes from the world of newspapers. He was a correspondent in the North in the 1970s and then writing for the Sunday Independent, political journalist, huge contacts, big beast, big name, founds McGill magazine and he's the founding editor. And when he went off then to with the Sunday Tribune newspaper in 1983, Cullum Tobin came in as editor and he was succeeded by Fintan O'Toole, Brian Trench, John Waters. But Vincent Brown is the owner, he's the proprietor. So that puts him in an influential position vis-a-vis the magazine itself. But he's also a dabbling proprietor and owner in the sense that he retains a veto on the cover. And as you know from your time in newspapers, if somebody else has a veto on the cover, they have a say over the lead story. And he would frequently come in on the monthly deadline date as the magazine has been prepared and ready to go to the printers, and he'd upend everything. And sometimes this could be very late at night and the magazine cover would be changed, the lead story would be changed. So even though he's not the editor in that period from 83 to 1990, his fingerprints, yes, they're all over the magazine.
1: There's so many things in this book that I want to talk to you about. Cullum Tobin, I think a lot of people would know him as one of the premier novelists, but he was quite a brilliant journalist in his own right as well. But there's a really interesting story as well in the book, and there's a couple of stories about the tapping of the phones at McGill. And in one case, when Vincent rings Sean Doherty as Minister for Justice about rumours about Doherty's personal life, and Doherty won't talk to him and gets irate. And as Brown discovers afterwards, because Doherty knew that there would be transcripts of the conversation he was having with Brown. But I think more seriously, Cullum Tobin at the time was afraid that he would be outed because he hadn't come out as gay at that stage because of the taps on the phones.
12: Yeah, Cullum Tobin, who, you know, listeners will know as, you know, the author of novels like Brooklyn and Long Island. But as you quite rightly say, hugely important and journalist and writer. And when he came in as editor of McGill, he wanted to inject into greater writing and new journalism in terms of observational journalism, long-form journalism. And he was lucky he had people like Gene Kerrigan working for him, and they were able to do really, really fine pieces in the magazine in that period. But, you know, the Vincent Brown, when he was editor, as we know, he's his phone was tapped by the government, a series of governments, but the latter one was the Haughey government. And Sean Doherty was the Minister for Justice. And when Cullum Tobin, you know, it was a closed society, a conservative society. Like the gay movement was only in its beginning.
1: Should remember that homosexuality was not decriminalised until 10 years later, 1993, by Maura Gegan Quinn.
12: Yeah, and organisations like Glenn and others, like they were only beginning to appear. David Norris was taking his legal challenges, but he was the gay person that everybody knew, and everybody else was in the closet. So to be gay wasn't to be open. And when Tobin had a Spanish boyfriend at the time, it's only when the revelation about the tapping came to light, there was a realization that, you know, were those conversations on the phones in the McGill offices, were they part of the tap, and were the transcripts in circulation? Because it was clear afterwards, when the revelation emerged, that transcripts of conversations that were being exchanged in government between ministers. So that was a frightening moment for anybody who was effectively hiding part of their identity because of the society in which they lived in at that particular time. But Tobin was a hugely successful editor. He had a good run as editor over 2 years, and he transformed the magazine in many ways. But Vincent Brown was still there in the background.
1: You mentioned Gene Garrigan, and I think of the brilliant work that Gene Garrigan consistently did over most of the decade for McGill. One of the finest things would have been his involvement in writing about the Kerry Babies. And if you talk about how Ireland has changed, just for listeners who might not be familiar, tell us a little bit about the Kerry Babies, the tribunal, and the brilliance of the writing, the long-form writing that was done in McGill that wasn't done at the time in newspapers.
12: Yeah, the newspapers didn't do those long-form articles, and I suppose that's what one of the things that differentiated McGill and Tobin, Nell McCafferty, Olivia Leary, but particularly Gene Kerrigan, were masters of that form. And Gene Kerrigan wouldn't describe himself as an investigative journalist, but he went away and he absorbed lots of material. And for the Kerry Babies controversy, he sat in the tribunal, which was investigating Joanna Hayes and her family, and the allegation that she had given birth to two infants, both of whom had been killed. And her family were put through the mire by the guards and the judicial system. And we now know it was what we describe as a miscarriage of justice, that she was badly treated. She hadn't killed any child. And the fact that there was a separate infant found in Carrasaveen, away from where she lived in County Kerry at the time, was nothing to do with her, but it was pinned on her because it suited the case that was been created by the established by the Gardaí at the time. So that story was broken in the Sunday Independent. And in the controversy that followed, a tribunal of inquiry was set up. And Gene Kerrigan went to Lee and he sat, like other journalists, he sat and he listened to all of the evidence. And he wrote what is a novel-length article in McGill, which set out what had happened in the case and how...
1: So can I suggest it was almost like an Irish version of Truman Capote doing In Cold Blood?
12: Yeah, no, absolutely. I think in terms of its book length, and I reference it with my students in DCU, the journalism students in DCU, say, this is monumental Irish journalism in the 80s. This tells you so much about the society that there was at the time. But it wasn't just one article. There are three particular issues of McGill, because he sat through it and he wrote an analysis of the tribunal. And then when the official report came out, he dissected the report line by line and said, the judge is wrong, the judge is wrong, the judge is wrong. And it was based on evidence that was heard in the tribunal itself. And then the judge took umbrage at McGill's coverage and other
1: Kevin
12: media
1: Lynch.
12: Coverage. Yeah, and Judge Lynch took umbrage and he did something that doesn't happen every day. He wrote to McGill, and Fintan O'Toole was editor at the time, and he describes the evening when the tip staff from the judge for the judge arrived into the McGill offices in Merrion Row in Dublin, handed over a letter. They thought it was a legal letter, but it was a letter of complaint from Judge Lynch in his capacity as chairman of the tribunal, saying, I really am upset about the coverage, and he took issue with Gene Kerrigan's writing. And what did they do? They reproduced the letter in full. But then they came back to it in the next issue where they went on the cover. The judge got it wrong and Gene Kerrigan tells you why. And again, based on what was heard at the tribunal about the Hayes family and the Kerry Babies case, Gene Kerrigan took them to task. Wonderful journalism.
1: You see, you describe that and you say you tell your journalism students about that. I think in the modern era, any publication or news organisation which would have sent the equivalent of a Gene Kerrigan down would be expecting little TikTok videos and little summations and by-the-minute social media postings rather than actually putting together the proper story of what had happened.
12: Yeah, and the 24 News and the Always On and Let's Have It Now culture certainly would negate that type of reporting. Like Gene Kerrigan would go away for weeks and his editors would, you know, be waiting for the next issue when he was writing the big piece. And they'd know it was been delivered when his jacket was on the back of the chair. And remember, this is the world of typewriters, 1980s. And he would deliver the 8, the 10, the 20,000 word piece. Very difficult to do that in the modern media world where everything is now and everybody wants to do it now. And that patience is not there.
1: Well, how popular was McGill during the era? For all that we're talking about it now, have been a brilliant publication and been very important. How many people would have read it in a particular issue? Who were the people who read it?
12: It's interesting, when I was doing the interviews for the book, the number of people who would say, will you hold on a minute? And they'd go up to their back bedroom or their attic and they'd come down with a collection of McGill's and they'd say, do you want these copies? Because people had held on to the magazine. Like from when it was set up in 1977, and remember, this is an Ireland that's not economically prosperous and there wasn't a lot of money around and advertising was hard come by. It was doing about 20,000 copies initially, and then it did this big explosive series on the arms crisis, a review and revisiting the arms crisis.
1: No, that wasn't contemporary journalism. That was essentially going back into the history of more than a decade earlier. Using the diaries, wasn't it, of the dead civil servant Peter Berry.
12: So like Peter Berry, there was explosive in the sense that it was the publication of Peter Berry's diaries and his contemporaneous recollection of what had happened in 1970. McGill published that in 1980. They were selling about 80,000 copies in that period. It settled down at between 30 and 40,000 in the early to mid 1980s. So, like, the profile of the reader, I suppose, is more interesting, Matt, as you ask. Like, you know, it was the movers and shakers, it was the politicians, but it was also people around the country who wanted to know a little bit more than what they were getting in their national newspapers, because McGill was giving them a little bit more insight. So it was an influential and well-read magazine, but it was always financially precarious running a small magazine like this in the Dublin of the 1980s.
1: And then, just to finish, was it made better by Vincent Brown's mercurial nature, or did that undermine it essentially?
12: I think Vincent Brown is a very polarising figure, and I think early in the book I use all the adjectives that people use to describe him, everything from gregarious to he's a bully. He divides opinion. I think today we would describe him almost as a startup entrepreneur, because he set up a magazine in Ireland in the 1977, which was a crazy thing to do. He left a staff job in the Sunday Independent and set up a magazine, and then he went to the Sunday Tribune and other ventures. So he's polarising. And certainly many of the people who I interviewed for the book hold on to deep-held views about him because of their engagements with him. And the McGill offices weren't always the easiest place to work. But he gave a lot of people their first break in journalism. He gave a lot of young journalists their first break who might have emigrated otherwise because there were no jobs in the national newspapers. But even to this day, as I say, with the interviews in the book, polarising would be the word I would use.
1: The book is called Fearless, Vincent Brown's McGill in Ireland in the 1980s. It is such an enjoyable read. Kevin Rafter, thank you so much for joining us.
12: Thank you.
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19: The N71 southbound in Cork has a queue approaching Ballinahesig with reports of an incident there. The North Ring Road eastbound is congested from Liffey Park to Tinker's Cross. There's a delay in Galway on Newcastle Road northbound from the University Road junction to the Quincentennial Bridge junction. And in Dublin, the Dundrum Bypass southbound is busy between Churchtown Road junction and Wickham Way roundabout. And there's a queue on the Grand Canal outbound from Randall Bridge to Harold's Cross Bridge. 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
1: And so to finish off the programme, let's turn to football. We're into the 3-week international break, and if we have time, we will get to that. We have Miguel Delaney, chief football writer at The Independent, and Will O'Callaghan from Off the Ball with us. Actually, Will, I'm going to start with you. Mm-hmm. How much trouble is Martin O'Neill in Celtic? Let's not start in the English Premier League, but 3 defeats in a row for Celtic on the back of a humiliating exit from the Champions League a few weeks ago. 2 of those defeats to Rangers, the one yesterday at home in the league. They're still top. They're 2 points clear of Rangers. But how much trouble are Celtic in?
20: Yeah, well, here's the thing. So when it comes to O'Neill himself, he said it was a tough week after that 1-0 defeat yesterday in the Premiership. But he then, I was reading his quotes in the press conference, which we'll embargo until later in the day, and he said he's going to sit down with the board at Celtic and talk about his own future. Initially, he'd been reasonably bullish, where he said that they'll bounce back after the week that has been. And then he said, maybe I need to go and be self-reflective and have a look about my own position. I think you have to track this all the way back to the summer when it comes to Martin O'Neill himself. He wasn't happy with the delay in getting his assistant coaches, who were so crucial to last season, signed up to new contracts. That happened reasonably close to the season itself. Celtic did dip into the market, but very close to European football yet again, which meant that they weren't really able to settle the squad. And I'm sure the way that they develop things, where they end up with Duran and who are now both strikers, but one is having to play wide to accommodate the other. I'm not sure if it was Martin O'Neill who was necessarily purchasing the players to fit into positions for this season. And they've been left with a pretty imbalanced squad with a lack of midfield. I would say there's a certain amount of Martin O'Neill now going, look, I came in last season, I got you over the line in that title race, and I wouldn't be totally surprised if this 3-week break ends up in another change of management early in the season for Celtic.
1: Okay, he's 74, but who could replace him? And suddenly one name comes to mind, Miguel, given particularly if Ferencváros, who he used to manage, took care of Celtic very comfortably at Parkhead the other night. I mean, is it beyond the bounds of possibilities that Robbie Keane, who's not in a job at present, could be approached and given the job? Or is that going to be impossible with the Celtic fans because of the time that he spent managing in Israel?
21: Well, that's exactly what I was going to say. And obviously that has, I suppose, a greater edge to it this week, given all the discussion about Ireland's doubleheader of games against Israel. And I mean, look, given a core of the Celtic fans have had so many issues about kind of flying Palestine flags at the stadium, it does feel that would be, given where the club are right now, given, like, look, what came up a lot last season was the fans' relationship with the club. It would feel like that would, despite Robbie Keane's reputation as a, you know, previous Celtic player, albeit briefly, and like his status with the Irish national team, it would feel like that could just be a needlessly difficult appointment at this moment.
1: But there aren't that many managers available to choose from, are there? Who'd want to go to Celtic, who'd want to go in a position where they can't go into the transfer market until January, and even then might find themselves restricted in who they can get.
21: It's still an attractive job, though, to be fair. Like, for despite whatever perceptions about Scottish football around it, ultimately, Celtic are one of the big European names. You're guaranteed some level of European football every season. They can pay to quite a high level given their size, again, relative to most of European football, if obviously not the Premier League. Like, it does have attractions about it. And look at someone like Brendan Rodgers as well, or Martin O'Neill himself, 26 years ago, albeit having had success at Leicester beforehand, where it can be seen as a bit of a launch pad, much as Celtic fans might bristle at that. But I think, like, this is where you get into kind of a more difficult discussion for the kind of the evolution of clubs. And like, Celtic almost went through this, the full gamut of this last season, where they try and go for something, well, I suppose, as would be called in the modern game, something progressive in a coaching appointment like Nancy. That obviously was a disaster at the time. But sometimes it does, even if a single choice is wrong, it doesn't mean that the idea is wrong. And at the moment, what's 10 a penny in football are these sort of kind of progressive coaches who would play what would be considered a Celtic way. And this is the big thing with O'Neill. I mean, look, there are actually some parallels with Michael Carrick, I would say, which I know we'll get onto with O'Neill in the sense.
1: Oh, we will.
21: He was right for that specific moment last season. But I think anyone could see it. There's a difference between being a temporary manager and then having the fuller responsibility when you're expected to take the job on.
1: Okay, well, briefly, just to finish, could it be that the worst thing in some respects that happened to Celtic last season was winning the league? That if Hearts had won the league, it might have forced a greater level of reassessment? And they'd had the disasters in Europe last year before they had the disasters last month as well.
20: Yep, a paper will crack some us, particularly when you consider that Hearts are spending, I would say, more cleverly in the market, given the fact that they've got the access to Tony Bloom's scouting system on top of that as well. Then, unfortunately for Hearts, the food chain kicked in and Rangers decided to steal their heart and soul by taking McInnes and their best player at the end of the season. But Celtic didn't really have that need to go in heavy in the market or to replace players heavily. And again, they lost two or three of their best players to England at the tail end of last season as well. So those who came in, even though they made one or two attractive signings, were only just replacing what was going out. The reality is that Celtic, for the last while, have only been spending what they need to do to maintain the status quo as opposed to trying to push on. Robbie, though, I think we got a preview to that Matt already during the summer. It was a very mixed feeling when he was heavily linked with the club after he left Ferenc Varos. So I think it's a difficult sell, I would say, to a large amount of the Celtic supporter base, even if some of them might be frustrated with O'Neill currently.
1: Yeah, but I suppose if he started winning games from them, would they put their ethics aside? Anyway, let's move on. Michael Carrick of Manchester United. Gary Neville Magrell is getting a bit of stick for saying that yesterday was the worst 15 minutes at one spell that he'd ever observed from Manchester United. As people were saying, do you not remember a 7-0 drubbing by Liverpool, Gary, in very recent times? But how much bother is Carrick in now? Could it be? There aren't managers who'd want to go to Celtic, and you put me right in that one, but there's plenty of big-name managers who were available now who might be tempted to go into Manchester United. Is that what they need?
21: So, overall, I would say yes. And that's with a bit of sympathy for Carrick. I mean, I have to say, even though I did think there were reservations about giving him the job full-time, just as I've said with O'Neill, I suppose, back in May, it was understandable, I think, that they gave him the job and it was justifiable. I think he deserved the chance. The issue was, you can kind of, like, I wrote this after him, like, I was at Craven Cottage yesterday, I wrote this in my piece, you can kind of see how this is panning out already, just where kind of problems develop that ultimately, he's got what United seemed to want with Carrick was that they'd have their own version of Mikel Arteta. But while Carrick is respected in football, he was never spoken about in the way Arteta was as a young coach. And obviously, Arteta himself had his own issues, but they're not seen in the same way. And like, I suppose even I thought what was interesting with that Neville thing yesterday. So overall, I thought it was a poor United performance. But oddly, like, I was at the game and people were messaging me what Neville was saying, and this seems a bit hysterical. And I have to say, like, I thought, ironically, that 15 minutes just after halftime was the one moment in the game that sort of made sense for United, because look, Fulham are so aggressive a team, maybe the most aggressive in the Premier League now in how they go forward. And I actually think it made a sense for United to sit off and try and catch them at the, on the break, which is clearly what they're trying to do. But obviously that was undone by the freakish own goal, which did probably come from how passive United were, Cunha getting caught in possession. And also, even that approach, and this speaks to something bigger with Carrick that was the source of so many of his results last season. It's like he's quite good at coming up with a game-to-game approach. But United needs, like, over the long term, especially when you're building a job or you're kind of trying to build a project, you need to have kind of a bigger idea. This is modern football now. And United don't really seem to have that. Hence, like yesterday, like so many recent games, it just like they had these passages of kind of fairly aimless passing with little shape that would just end in a cross or a long shot. And like that's kind of far removed from what you'd expect from, well, elite level football now. And it's also why it suddenly the job becomes different when you're not the caretaker adapting to a specific situation. But I suppose as we touched on, well, look, nearly everyone would want the Manchester United job for what it is, and despite the last 13 years. What is interesting, though, is we're not currently in an era, I think, where there are many available sure. There's not many guarantees anymore, which is a bit different. There's a lot of kind of promising coaches, but not many Antonio Conte out of those out there. Mm-hmm. But like, I mean, even Conte, this is someone who it's 10 years.
1: At least he'd fire them up. At least he'd get them running.
21: Well, yeah, I mean, that is one thing. And one thing with Conte, so the argument often made against him is that with Conte, it'll always eventually be chaos. But I mean, United, they're experiencing chaos without the other side of Conte, which is usually at least one brilliant season.
1: Okay, let's move on. And of course, Roberto De Zerbi was supposed to be the guy who would guarantee things were turned around to Tottenham. And there they are, rock bottom. They finally scored two goals, but they only scored two goals after they'd already conceded three to an Aston Villa team, which isn't exactly firing yet either.
20: No, they had a very poor start to the season outside the Champions League. I thought you were going to say the two goals came when most of the Spurs fans had left, which is realistically what had happened at the weekend. First half was absolute dross. Now, they look better when Maddison came on. And maybe, again, that's one of those things, if they can keep Maddison fit and get him back into the team, he can start pulling the strings. And maybe some of these signings, the far side of the international break, start to click, because it feels like they haven't so far. They're a very disjointed team. The problem is that now when you've spent so much money, that raises the expectation level. And the last two seasons for Spurs, obviously league-wise, have been completely miserable. And the assumption would have to be that when you spend 300 million on players, a lot of them coming from other Premier League clubs as well, that Spurs should have shot up the table straight away. It wasn't like their fixture list was particularly intimidating at the start. They actually have got quite a few more difficult games coming the other side of the international break. Spurs should be in a far stronger position than they are. They shouldn't be contending with Derby 07-08 for a points total at this stage of the season. But I thought that Spurs, again, it's one of those things, teams go to North London, feel that they can beat them. It doesn't really matter if the personnel has changed too much. It doesn't matter that the manager has changed that much. I haven't seen a massive appreciable change in the style of play under Roberto De Zerbi so far either. I would be incredibly concerned if I was a Spurs fan right now.
1: And indeed, now, Miguel, the latest reports, you know, sometimes these rumours are just rumours. Sometimes they're deliberately floated by agents. But the idea that suddenly Morgan Gibbs-White would be sought again by Tottenham and that they'd pay 125 million quid for him would make you ask, have they learned nothing about their transfer dealings over the summer?
21: Yeah, I mean, and that was floating around during the summer as well. I suppose with Spurs, I mean, this like, it seems like they sum up the kind of, they're the most extreme example of the inefficiency that we saw in the summer that has contributed to what I would say has largely been a very unpredictable Premier League season so far. And I know, look, City are on top with 5 wins out of 5. I think that's a little bit like Liverpool last season. Well, not as bad as Liverpool last season, given how it went, but City haven't fully convinced in any of those games, I would say. And like, you can see that kind of leveling out. But in terms of leveling out, I mean, Spurs, like, I mean, we said this after the window, though, didn't we? They have made the team better, but have they made the team better to the extent that the amount they've paid would warrant?
1: And I don't see how you can say they've made the team better when they're bottom of the table with 2 points and have scored 2 goals in 5 games, Miguel. How is that better?
21: Well, people would say it's a short sample size, five games. The first two games, they're bringing players in. I mean, look.
1: Sorry, I'm going to go all Bill Shankly on you and say that the game is played on grass, not on paper. Was Bill Shankly who said that, wasn't it? Or was it Brian Clough?
21: It was Bill Shankly's ear as well when he said, don't look at the league table until 10 games in. that does still stand to a degree. Funny, I think this season is going to be, I think right up until December, maybe even later, it's going to be a very strange season with a lot of variables.
1: Well, that's good. That's good. Yes, we don't have the predictability. I mean, who would have thought, and I'll stay with you a little bit in this, Miguel, that Arsenal would get not just beaten 3-0 by Brighton, but absolutely thumped by them. You know, have Brighton given a template for what every other team has to go out and try and do to Arsenal to impose themselves with the press on Arsenal? Are other teams capable of doing what Brighton can do?
21: Yeah, I think Damien Delaney said this on Saturday in doing punditry for the game, that the Premier League is a copycat league. Once someone sees that something works, they all try and do it. But as you say, it's the difference in executing it. Like, Brighton are built for that kind of game. And that's why Herzler is our coach, because of that pressing. So it is a route to Arsenal. Arsenal clearly struggled with it. I think what was really interesting there from Arsenal side is, obviously one of the big discussions for Arsenal in the summer was over whether they'd sign an attacker, how they needed pace out wide. They didn't ultimately do that outside Solis, but obviously that was what seeing three attackers go, most notably in this case, Martinelli. And for the first, they basically couldn't play out from Brighton's press because they didn't have the outlet, or they couldn't kind of, you know, play over it because they didn't have the pace on the break. So that is something that I think opposition sides are going to target. I don't think anyone's going to recreate it to the way that Brighton can. Also, I suppose, look, Brighton were brilliant, but it is one of those things as well where had Arsenal managed to weather that 20 minutes, I think it would have been a different sort of game. But what happened? Brighton had that long shot because Arsenal give up so few chances in their own area. And a long shot goes in and then suddenly it's a different game. And I think that will be harder for opposition sides to create. I mean, also it came from a player who's maybe been the player of the season so far, Gross.
1: Okay, look, unfortunately, I've been told I'm out of time. There's lots of stuff I would have liked to ask you about, particularly talk about Chelsea. But anyway, we'll have to do that at another time. And we will later in the week have to talk about the Ireland international games as well. The other ones, maybe, if not the Israel games. Anyway, thank you very much, Miguel Delaney, chief football writer of The Independent, and Will O'Callaghan from Off the Ball. Big thank you to my production team, led tonight by Liz O'Neill, with Dermot Doyle, Orla Kearney, Evian Meehan, Ken Doran looking after the sound, Dave and Fanula up next. We'll be back tomorrow at 4:30. Until then, for me, Matt Cooper, have a very good evening.
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9: It's 7 o'clock, I'm Tom Douglas. The government set to introduce a new three-week menu cycle, more flexibility between hot and cold meals, and guidance on age-appropriate portion sizes following a review of the Hot School Meals programme. A fifth of the meals are going uneaten across all classes. Food Policy Ireland's expressed its disappointment at what it's calling tweaks to the programme. CEO Ruth Hegarty says nutritional standards are a major concern.
24: 7% of the meals that were assessed by the nutritionists from the Department of Health, 7% meet the basic nutritional standards. 14% only meet the standard for the levels of fruit and vegetables that should be included in meals, and more than 50% of the meals have no vegetables at all.
9: A new report has found car use among people commuting to Dublin city centre has fallen by 17% since 2019. The National Transport Authority says around three quarters of people coming into the city in 2025 used active forms of transport. The Green Party is calling on government to fill the transport funding gap without passing on the cost increases to public transport commuters. Dublin City Councillor Hazel Chu told The Last Word earlier the claim money will go towards supporting new services doesn't hold water.
25: We have no new Bus Connect corridors delivered in Dublin this year. Bus Connects for Limerick push back to 2028, and Bus Connects for Galway push back to 2028 as well. So there will only be two new town services, if I recalled, rolled out this year, Mullingar and hopefully Ennis, but they still haven't seen that yet.
9: Several major US news outlets say they will not cover Donald Trump's events today as his row with media escalates. CNN, MS Now and Politico are suing his administration after being banned from the White House. The president has accused them of reporting fake news. However, ABC, CBS, CNN, Fox and NBC say there will be no pooled TV coverage of Donald Trump's events today as a result. And Fat Bear Week is back. The annual celebration at the Katmai National Park in Alaska observes the weight gain of brown bears as they prepare for winter hibernation. Over the course of this week, the bears will eat approximately 27,000 kilos of salmon. Last year, over 1,700,000 votes were cast from over 100 countries. Bear number 32, nicknamed Chunk, was crowned the champion. Today FM News, more in an hour.
26: Behind the immersion, there's a switch no one understands. Behind that, there's a pipe no one knew existed. Behind that pipe, there's a tap with a washer so old it might be load-bearing. Behind all that, there are floorboards that open into the gates of hell. Behind that, there's Frank. Called out for a leaky tap, now he's excavating a house. We're Topline. Behind the trade, behind the floorboards, the tap, the washer, the pipe, the switch no one understands. Topline. 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
29: Good evening, I'm Eve Conway. John McConnell has guaranteed himself at least a bronze medal at the European Elite Championships in Sofia. He came through his quarterfinal against Gabriel Rontani 3-2 this evening, and his semi-final will take place on Wednesday. McConnell is the reigning Commonwealth champion in the men's 70kg event and will face Azerbaijan's Nabi Iskandarov. Jude Gallagher and Michaela Walsh have also both advanced to their quarterfinals, while Kenny McLaughlin failed to progress in the women's lightweight. Killian Phillips has been called up to Ireland's Nations League squad by head coach Heimir Hallgrímsson. The St Mirren's midfielder has been selected after both Harvey Vale and Jamie McGrath pulled out through injury. Ireland opened the campaign against Kosovo on Thursday before playing Israel on Sunday in Hungary. Former Everton boss Brian Sorensen has joined the Ireland women's national team as assistant coach. He'll link up with Carla Ward's backroom team for the 2027 World Cup qualifying playoff games. Ireland face Kazakhstan on October 9th over two legs in the hopes of reaching the second qualifying round against either Belgium or Poland. Connacht have announced a contract extension for Player of the Year Sean Jansen. This two-year extension will keep him at the province until 2029. Connacht's first URC match of the season will be at home against the Stormers on Friday evening. And finally, Connacht head coach Stuart Lancaster is eyeing a contract extension at the province. He confirmed today that he's been in talks with CEO Willie Moran and IRFU Performance Director David Humphreys. He also said that there has been no contact between him and Leinster.
5: Honestly, I've not had any conversation with anyone from Leinster, either them ringing me or me ringing them. So no, there's no communication there. And then, yeah, obviously, with my contract being up here, I've had some positive conversations with Willie and David as well, David Humphreys. You know, nothing's done, but Nina and I, we certainly enjoy living in Galway. We feel we're getting started, you know, on a project.
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9: Mild, humid and mostly dry tonight. Lows of 12 to 16 degrees.
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10: I was caught unawares by the weather today. I was not prepared for it to be fierce mild. 20 degrees across the country, 25 degrees at some parts in Dublin. Wouldn't it be great if it was like this every single day of the year? Maybe that's the type of money the cash machine would pay out on Friday and allow you to have that life.
11: Or maybe you would use the money to just be better able to adapt to the weather when it lands unexpectedly. 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I'm sorry, Dave.
10: Thank you for the sympathy. 200 grand is going this very Friday. 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
11: Your phone could ring because the cash machine is going to randomly pick a number to call. 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
10: Good evening. Hope things are going well. We want to send you to Three Arena for a show on us. We also want to look at the most snitchiest counties, or is it province? We need to drill down into this.

0: Sam Fender, 17 going under. It's Dave and Fionnuala. I would say happy Monday, but it is hard to be happy of a Monday. However, with the weather that has been bestowed upon us, is this a bit of El Nino?
1: I actually don't know enough about the phenomenon. All I've heard about that is that it's going to give us wetter, windier weather. So that's certainly not what we were seeing today. A 25 degrees car dashboard temperature staring me in the face as I was on the M6 today. It was a thing of beauty, quite frankly.
0: In not even the middle of September, but we are in the third quarter of September to get corporate on it. We do want to send you to Malcolm Todd at 3 Arena this evening. The Is Quiz is back. A score of 3 set yesterday, so that is very beatable. We'll do that after 8 o'clock. But let's start with the day today. Bring you some of the stories that you might be familiar with, you might be talking about, and ones that, if you're not from Mayo, and specifically Cross Malina, you mightn't have heard it yet. But we do have to extend condolences and sympathies to the boy wonder, Kobe McDonald.
1: I didn't think we'd have to do that, given the glory that he's reached in 2026, but Cross Malina Deal Rovers Mayo Championship journey coming to an end over the weekend. Gary Moore beating them in the quarterfinals.
0: Big shock,
1: because I was doing a quick bit of looking up on this. Gary Moore last won Mayo Senior County Championship in the 80s. Good run in the 70s as well. So it's been a while since they've come close to this. Obviously, they're only into semi-final stage now, but great day for the parish. And up to 5,000 spectators reported at this match. Mayo News saying men, women and children cramming into the pitch to see Cross Malina against Gary Moore.
0: And there was definitely a factor of, oh, Kobe McDonald, we better see him before he goes to Australia. Now that his home club has been dumped out of the Mayo Championship, he probably will head for Australia and get the summer and get ready for the brand new season. So the best of luck to the Kobe boy. When we're on balls, we need to speak about Limerick and what they're doing. So the Ryder Cup next year, Adair Manor, massive preparations. So much so they're building brand new bypasses. They've found the money for them. They've found the money for temporary train stations. And now they're finding money for big F-off bowls.
1: 28 times the size of regular golf balls, we're told in the Irish Times, would you believe? And 10 of them. 10 of them are going to be scattered around Limerick City and Limerick County. What's eye-catching about this is the price, estimated to be $6,000 each. So you're looking at €60,000 to be spent on giant promotional golf balls. Now, these aren't just any rinky-dink golf balls, Dave. They have to be suitable for the Irish weather to last up to a year in their outdoor location.
0: Okay, so they're justifying them to us why they're going to cost $60,000 for the 10 of them.
1: Resistant to vandalism or accidental impact. They have to be wind-loading, so you don't want these golf balls blowing away, sparking calls of four right across the county. And they have to be basically resistant to the rain and sun for the year that they're going to be out. If you think you have the stuff and the equipment to make these balls, you have about a week and a half till the 2nd of October to put in your tender.
0: What size? So they haven't them ordered yet?
1: No, they're putting them out to tender to have these golf balls made and specifically made to be put across the city and county.
0: Okay, so $6,000 per ball. If you can make one, you can make money off the Ryder Cup before it happens next year
1: in the county of Limerick. And of course, Limerick being a very proud Munster county.
0: Munster.
1: But we have to talk provinces this evening. We are asking you, which province is claiming the unwelcome title of having the most snitchers?
0: So remember the hose pipe ban? I think it's lifted now. I can't even tell. To be honest, I don't care. However, figures released today, which province most more likely to snitch on a neighbour for using a hose pipe?
1: If they saw you out watering your plants.

0: somber. On Today FM, playing you the music you love. 12 to 12, it is Dave and Fionnuala. I'm pretty sure the hosepipe ban is done and dusted. I would hope so at this stage. We've had enough rain.
1: Yeah, they were able to lift it, I think, a little bit earlier than planned. But of course, it was in place nationwide because we were getting such dry and warm weather over the summer.
0: So there was this snitch line set up, if you remember it, if you had a neighbour or somebody you just didn't particularly like, or if you were Kayleigh from the Traitors that you could just report Porico all the time for stuff. That was set up. And now they've released the figures. I'm not sure exactly why. But like you, Mary, you're onto this in Carlo. Leinster, more likely to snitch than any other province. Which is grand, but I think there are certain counties within Leinster that would be more likely to snitch than others, like specifically Kildare, especially when it comes to Matt Cooper and Mars Bars. Ain't that right, producer
2: you're
0: Shannon?
2: You're bringing this up once again. I know I did snitch on you too, Matt Cooper. I am very sorry. I do or do not feel guilty about it.
0: You don't feel a bit guilty. You'd make a great traitor. You don't feel guilty about killing off anyone. What I'm saying is, it's a nonsense release of figures. Releasing a province. You need to drill into the counties more. Like, if we were to just not pick a specific county, but something. If I was to ask you, what county would you not leave your kids with?
1: Oh my God.
0: That would be more specific and more insightful than these hosepipe snitch province figures.
1: So, what county would you not trust enough to look after the children for a few hours?
0: You heard what I asked. What county would you not leave your kids with and why?
1: I mean, I'm skewing against Leinster here now that I know that they're a county or a province of snitchers.
0: I don't want to hear provinces, I want to hear specific counties.
1: Oh my God.
0: Shannon, I know you don't have kids, but what county would you not leave your kids with?
2: Not leave them with? I don't know. I mean, Wexford's a nice county.
0: Your kids will be out picking strawberries.
2: True. Too much hard labour going on there.
0: Work them to the bone in Wexford.
2: Okay, so not Wexford.
0: I'm just giving you, I'm pushing back against your suggestion of Wexford being a nice county. It is a lovely county, but think of what your kids will be put up to.
2: Too many strawberries.
1: I mean, look, am I going to trust the kids leaving them in Dublin? You know?
0: You wouldn't leave the kids. You're not leaving. Imagine the county as a person.
1: Yeah.
0: Okay.
1: And it's, you know, too, they wouldn't have the focus needed to look after the kids. They'd be too easily distracted, too busy. And she'd be all day getting them to where you need to drop them off because of the traffic.
2: That's a great point.
1: If you had to get on the M50, forget about it. Just it'd be the next day and you wouldn't have dropped them off.
0: It'd be illogical. She's not trying to insult you, Dublin. She's just saying the logistics of it would be too difficult.
1: Yeah, I think that's where I'd have to go with. Yeah, yeah.
0: What county would you not trust looking after your kids? This is a more insightful survey that we will conduct this evening than this hosepipe Leinster crack that they've released.
1: Absolutely, in Dave's view. Now, the thing is, we're not looking to get too personal on this, but we would like your reasoning.
0: Well,
1: you know, you can't just come in.
0: You can't be dictating.
1: As a Galway woman and say, oh, sure, I wouldn't leave them with Mayo. Like, we need more than that. We need reasons.
0: I don't know. 087 4100 102. What county would you not leave your kids with? Who gal? Moving to the sun to play for you in this evening's Posh Pop.
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0: Girl and Ultranate. On Today FM, it is Dave and Fionnuala conducting some very important scientific research that maybe Fionnuala disagrees with. What county would you not leave your child with?
1: Trying to find maybe who you just wouldn't trust for that very important job.
0: Hello, Danny and Gory. Proud Wexican here. There's nothing wrong with a bit of child labour. I was thinking if you left the children to Wexford, they'd have them picking strawberries. Picking strawberries all day long for a bottle of pop and a bag of potato.
1: The good old days, weren't you? Well recompensed for your hard work.
0: Bottle of pop is very royal, is it?
1: Is it?
0: What happened to a bottle of mineral? 087 4100 102. For that and for this evening's Posh Pop. We've taken a song we believe you have heard before, but when the orchestra get it...

0: know the name of it, well, we have a dinger for you. And also there's some pride. Give us your name too, 087-4100-102.
1: And we just need the name of the song. But if you had any interest in finding out exactly how the artist's name is pronounced and telling us, because I've heard it pronounced more different ways since this song has actually come out in around 2012 or that. But no, we just need the name of the song from you.

We'll have the answer for you in around 16, 17 minutes. Not to get too specific. Wes is to play if you roll with it, but this is new. Casey Musgraves, Mexico Honey. It's Today FM.

0: Gessie Musgraves, Mexico Honey on Today FM. It is David Fanula. We do assure you there was context to this question, but I'm not sure if the context even matters anymore. The question to you is, what county would you not leave your kids to look after? And I mean county, not a specific person. Hello, Cormac. Wouldn't send them to Cork. They would come back as Cork propagandists. I can't even say that word, but I get what he means. I love Cork. I love Cork. I never understood it until I visited Cork City and seen some of the county. And I was like, oh yeah, Cork is a bit of class. Like, they do like to go on about it, but they've good reason to.
1: But you're thinking, Cormac, no, not leaving the kids with Cork. Coco says, obviously, the answer is Roscommon, but gives no further explanation, only to say, as Dave is a Leitrim man, he knows why it's Roscommon. I mean, we don't want this just to descend into petty county rivalries.
0: No, I absolutely do. I mean, I'm fully behind it.
1: We need reasons, though.
0: Kate?
2: I'd say you couldn't leave your kids with Leitrim for the weekend.
3: Why not?
2: Definitely not for a long weekend.
3: Right.
2: Do you know what I mean? After 2 or 3 days with them hacking around Mohill or Leitrim Village or Manor Hamilton or somewhere like that, they'd be gone pure feral. Be no control on them at all when you got them back, like. Absolutely pure wild with the bushes and the briars and the bog. Stone mad they'd be. Stone mad.
0: No, Keith, you're dead right. We would load your kids up with magic mushrooms and we'd send them off packing with a load of sugar just to put it on top of it. I know there is so little known about the county of Leitrim, but I assure you, there are far more many hippies in Leitrim than you would appreciate. Galway has that crusty reputation of artists and people out and about. Leitrim is full of them. Full of them. For a county of 35,000 people, we have our more than fair share of hippies.
1: But you would also defend the county's right and ability to look after the children if it was entrusted with them?
0: Hey, I'm not to dictate. The question was, what county would you not leave your children with? And that's what Keith says. Who's this now? Ah, yes. I heard of these lads before. I think they might be doing a few Schlaines. Oasis, roll with it. It's Today FM.

0: Oasis. Roll with it. On Today FM, it is Dave and Fionnuala. At this point of the show, we should stress that sometimes people tell us their views, and perhaps it is not the views of us nor the station. But hello, Randy. I definitely would not let Limerick mind the kids. On collecting them, you'd be told everything you're doing wrong. There's only two places in the world that don't use Google: China and Limerick. The Chinese aren't allowed to use it. Limerick doesn't use it because they think they know everything. From Roundy in Tipperary.
1: Oh, wow, that is a rivalry right there. I mean, I did say I wanted specifics on why you would pick a certain county not to trust leaving the kids with. Roundy, you delivered.
0: That's one of the best lines I've ever heard. Two places in the world that doesn't use Google: China and Limerick. Chinese aren't allowed. Limerick don't use it because they think they know everything.
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0: Randy and Tip, you have just reminded me that there is a Tip Limerick rivalry happening this very week. So Louise and Cahill, 12 to 2. Louise, custodian of the show. Cahill, a new joiner. Louise from Limerick, Cahill from Tip. They're gathering teams together for a power hour to see which team can hit the crossbar the most amount of time. So it's a crossbar challenge. I'm assured it is with Schlitters.
1: Yes, I would assume so. I think, you know, if you try to introduce the big ball into either Limerick or Tipperary, it just mightn't go down as well, historically speaking. But yeah, full 60 minutes, i.e. a power hour of a crossbar challenge. That's what Louise and Cahill are going to be doing this Friday, because it is the team up between Today FM and the Jack and Jill Children's Foundation for Power Hour. 1 hour doing something maybe you're good at, something you're very, very bad at. 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

0: Cat's Eye Animal on Today FM. It is Dave and Fionnuala. This guy actually met his wife on Snapchat. That's where he met her.
1: I mean, the start of a beautiful love story. Unexpected, but...
0: I would imagine it started just like any teenagers meeting each other, like, what you up to? Who you loving? Send me pictures. But they're so cute together. This is Alex Warren, Emerald Eyes, Today FM.

0: Alex Warren, Emerald Eyes on Today FM. We are Dave and Fionnuala, but if you are Siobhan listening right now, or like her, am I the only one who refers to your show as Dave and Fionnuala?
1: So far, I think you are. It has a ring to it, I think.
0: Siobhan, you should have never told us, because now we've told everybody and you might have likely minded people. Dave and Fionnuala on Today FM. With your posh pop. You do need to get the name of this absolutely correct, otherwise nicknames and short names not accepted. What is this song?

0: Who deserves a dinger this evening?
1: Owen Fennessy does. So is Lar in Kilkenny. You can send one to Port Leash for Noel. Give one to Francis in Limerick and Katrina in Cork.
0: We can't be here all night dishing out the dingers. General dinger and applause for Likey Lee. I follow Red.

0: still as good as the very first day I heard it. The Magician remix of I Follow Rivers. How do you pronounce Likey Lee's name, which is most commonly said? Well, from the woman herself.
1: Hi, this is Likey Lee.
2: Likey Lee.
3: That's not quite how she said it, but I am glad to know it's Licky, not Likey.
2: Likey Lee.
1: Hi, this is Likey Lee.
2: This is Likey Lee coming to you from Sweden.
4: That is quiz.
0: Sorry, Likey Lee. I should put more respect on your name. Yesterday, we'll call it a respectable score.
3: Look, Noel joined us, had the chats, had the laughs. It was a 3 on the is quiz, so we think you can do better.
0: Noel, a better man than what he got on the is quiz, a 3. Very beatable, very doable, but what is the is quiz? 30 seconds on the clock. They're all general knowledge questions. Every question ends with is. That's why we call it the is quiz. And we do require an is in a text or a WhatsApp to 087-4100-102. That says that you are more than willing and capable of putting a 3 on the board or more. You can beat poor Noel from yesterday. Let's play after 8.
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9: Good evening, I'm Jane McNamara. The Minister of State for Transport has suggested the government could further postpone the planned carbon tax increase. Petrol and diesel prices have now passed €2 a litre in many parts of the country. The carbon tax increase, already deferred until the 14th of October, could push prices at the pumps even higher. Speaking at an informal meeting of EU transport ministers this afternoon, Minister Sean Carney said another postponement may be considered.
10: I don't want to speculate on what will be in the budget. I think it's time for us to sit down and see what we can do best for our citizens, whether that's stalling carbon tax or whatever is necessary, we will do it. Whatever is affordable will be done.
9: Parts of the UK's air traffic control system are being held together with a sticky plaster. That's according to a travel expert, following another system error this morning affecting over 140 Ryanair flights. The airline's now calling for the CEO of the British National Air Traffic Services to be fired. Editor of Travel Extra, Owen Curry, isn't sure that will fix the problem.
11: It's a little bit like someone who's moved into a rundown house and the roof is falling in. The problems with the air traffic control extend back over many, many decades. They're to do with the lack of investment. They're to do with software glitches not being resolved.
9: A fifth of hot school meals are going uneaten. A report into the school meals programme has found the majority of food served is liked by children, but food waste remains a concern. The government is set to introduce a 3-week menu cycle and more flexibility between hot and cold meals. Meanwhile, Food Policy Ireland has expressed its disappointment at what it is calling tweaks to the school meals programme. CEO Ruth Hegarty says nutritional standards are what is concerning.
12: 7% of the meals that were assessed by the nutritionists from the Department of Health, 7% meet the basic nutritional standards. 14% only meet the standard for the levels of fruit and vegetables that should be included in meals.
9: And a new initiative has been launched to limit smartphone distraction for teenagers in school. The pilot programme, partnered by 3Ireland and Blackout Education, will restrict access to non-essential smartphone functions, including social media, internet browsing, gaming and cameras during school hours. Unlike approaches which require students to surrender their devices, this will allow students to retain possessions of their phones. That's it for now. More in an hour.
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14: Good evening, I'm Eve Conway. John McConnell has guaranteed himself at least a bronze medal at the European Elite Championships in Sofia. He came through his quarterfinal against Gabriele Rontani 3-2 this evening, and his semi-final will take place on Wednesday. McConnell is the reigning Commonwealth champion in the men's 70kg event and will face Azerbaijan's Nabi Iskandarov. Meanwhile, Jude Gallagher and McKenna Walsh have both advanced to their quarterfinals, while Kenny McLaughlin failed to progress in the women's lightweight. Cillian Phillips has been called up to Ireland's Nations League squad by head coach Heimir Hallgrímsson. The St Mirren's midfielder has been selected after both Harvey Vale and Jamie McGrath pulled out through injury. Ireland opened the campaign against Kosovo on Thursday before playing Israel on Sunday in Hungary. Spain manager Luis de la Fuente has signed a six-year contract extension after leading his country to become World Cup champions. This new deal will keep him in the job until Euro 2032. De la Fuente says the best is yet to come from his team, who are unbeaten in 38 matches. Connacht have announced a contract extension for Player of the Year Sean Jansen. This two-year extension will keep him with the province until 2029. Connacht's first URC match of the season will be at home against the HL Stormers on Friday evening. And finally, Connacht head coach Stuart Lancaster is eyeing a contract extension at the province. He confirmed today that he's been in talks with CEO Willie Rohan and IRFU Performance Director David Humphreys. He also says that there has been no contact between him and Leinster.
15: Honestly, I've not had any conversation with anyone from Leinster, either them ringing me or me ringing them. So no, there's no communication there. And then, yeah, obviously, with my contract being up here, I've had some positive conversations with Willie and David as well, David Humphreys. You know, nothing's done, but Nina and I, we certainly enjoy living in Galway. We feel we're getting started, you know, on a project.
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9: Tonight will be mild, humid and mainly dry with some clear spells and patches of drizzle. Lowest temperatures 12 to 16 degrees.
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0: Fifth of a million sitting in the Cash Machine prize pot to go this very Friday. That is 200 grand. Get that figure into your head, because if you get the call on Friday, you're going to need it. You're going to tell Mr. Barry Dunn there's €200,000 in the cash machine, and then every single cent goes into your bank account. Now, shame on them. Unfortunately, AIB have removed the quick balance feature on their new app.
3: What? I haven't noticed that.
0: Fanula, have you got the new AIB app? Oh my God, this is live reporting from Today FM. Shannon also has her phone out. 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
0: Okay, check if you can still quick balance yourself.
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0: Oh my God. 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
0: 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Entries close 3 p.m. on Friday. After that, the call, if it comes to you, please answer it within five rings. Tell us that there is 200 grand in the cash machine. You get every single cent. Fanula, have you recovered yet?
3: Not in no way, shape or form. What's going on?
0: Shame. 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

0: Morgan Wallen. 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It is Dave and Fionnuala and poor Essie. It's the worst app update. Boo, AIB. Boo! Bring back Quick Balance. AIB, if you're not one of their customers, I have found them to be a very good bank. However, their new app, it has taken away a Quick Balance function, so you'd be able to, without logging in, just hold a button. Oh, that's how much money I don't have. Great. What now they've also introduced is spending by month. So they'll tell you specifically, you have spent 75 million euro on diesel this month. And also your spend is up 20 or 30 or 40% on last month. Really shaming you. Shaming you.
1: With the utmost respect to AIB, who asked for this? Come on now. I know maybe your app developers were looking for a bit of work, but was there any need to take away such beloved features as Quick Balance?
0: Sponsor this show, AIB, and we will talk how great the app is all day, every day on Today FM.
2: That is Quiz.
0: No shaming of yesterday's player, just it didn't work out for Noel. 30 seconds on the clock. All general knowledge questions. Every question ends with is. Hence why it is the Is Quiz. Noel, a fabulous man. This was the performance he put in.
1: The date in March when we celebrate St. Patrick's Day is?
3: 17th.
1: In a standard set of playing cards, the only king without a mustache is?
3: Diamonds.
1: Our current Taoiseach is?
3: Michael Martin.
1: The name of Dorothy's dog in The Wizard of Oz is?
3: No idea.
1: Along with Porrick, the other current treasure on Treasures Ireland is?
3: Leona.
1: The first name of the rapper known as Eminem is?
3: Marshall Mathers.
2: That is Quiz.
0: The ironic thing is, Noel, his second name is Hart. The correct answer to the king without a mustache in a pack of cards? Hearts.
1: And the other treasure along with Porrick on Treasures Ireland, Carla. He was so close.
0: 3. Our lowest score yet on the Is Quiz. Not shaming the man. He came on. He was great crack. He didn't deserve to have just a 3. We want to up those scores. We want you to get a 4 or more. I believe double digits are in your future. However, you need to be brave. You need to be bold. You need to send us Is in a text or WhatsApp to 087-4-100-102. We get you on. We get you to the top of the leaderboard. Very productive Monday. Thumbs up all round.
1: Get that message in now to 087-4100-102 and we'll get you on next.
0: Alicia Keys and Jay-Z to play a few. And also, we've got tickets to this guy at 3 Arena in a bit. This is Malcolm Todd, Earrings.

0: Alicia Keys and Jay-Z with the official anthem of New York City, Empire State of Mind.
1: That is Quiz.
0: Good evening. It's just after 20 past 8. It is Dave and Fionnuala. Noel joined us yesterday. Gas crack. Managed at 3. I think we can kick that up a few levels this evening. 30 seconds on the clock. All general knowledge questions. Every question ends with is. And who is our player this evening? Let us talk to Anna from Tip. Hello, Anna from Tip.
2: Hello.

0: And are you well?
1: I'm great. A little bit nervous.
0: Oh, don't be nervous, Anna. What's there to be nervous about?
1: I didn't realise that all the answers end with is. I thought it was just a normal quiz.
0: Well, we like to say that it's a different quiz. However, only the questions end with is. So if I was to say the biggest town in Tipperary is...
1: Okay.
0: Would you have an answer?
1: Clonmel.
0: All right, well done. I'm going to assume that is the correct answer.
2: Don't know enough about Tip, but whereabouts in the county area at the moment, Anna?
1: Turles.
2: And what? How's all there?
1: All good. The Hova Hurlad.
0: What has this evening looked like? What have your activities been?
1: Just in college, so college all day.
0: What are you doing in college?
1: Business.
0: Excellent. Where do you do that?
1: In Turles.
0: Okay. Did that used to be an IT and has it changed names now in Turles?
1: Yeah, it's TUS now in Turles, so it's part of the Limerick.
2: It's a TUS.
1: College. Yeah.
2: I was wondering, was it an MTU? But no, you're under the TUS umbrella and you credited Turles as the home of hurling, so I'm imagining you're no stranger to a day in Semple Stadium.
1: Yeah, that's right.
0: Would there be a rag week in Turles now or Freshers Week, or would you have to go to Limerick for that sort of crack?
1: They kind of have smaller kind of gigs in Turles. They wouldn't be anything mad now.
0: When would have been the last college night out in Turles, or maybe the next one?
1: I'm not actually sure, to be honest. I don't really go on them, so...
0: I suppose you got to be very sensible when you're doing business.
1: Yeah, that's it.
2: Well, look, we're not sure if any business-related questions or indeed Tipperary-related questions will come up on the Is Quiz, but how do you feel about taking it on, Anna?
1: Sure, I'll give it a go and see how it goes.
0: Go on, Anna, what's the worst thing that can happen? Sure, diesel's mad money and sure, we can't afford anything. We can have a bit of crack though, can't we?
1: That's it.
2: A reminder, you have 30 seconds on the clock to get as many questions right as you can. As we told you, every question ends with is. And just a reminder, Anna, we can only accept your first answer.
1: Yes, okay.
0: Best of luck. We begin in 3, 2, 1, go.
2: The county known as the Rebel County is...
1: Car.
2: The fastest man in Olympic history is...
1: Usain Bolt.
2: The month in which Halloween falls is...
1: October.
2: The gas that plants absorb from the atmosphere is...
1: CO2.
2: The US reality TV show which Maura Higgins is currently a contestant on is...
1: The Traitors.
2: The nut in the middle of a Ferrero Rocher is...
1: A walnut.
2: And the buzzer.
0: It was. The time pressure. It can take a bit out of you. Exceptional start. And then Maura Higgins came into the mix.
1: It's dancing with the stars.
2: I mean, I saw where your brain was going. She obviously was a contestant on the Traitors US earlier this year, but currently she is flooring it on Dancing with the Stars. A very good foxtrot from her there last week.
0: What are the results for Anna from Tip?
2: Anna from Tip goes to the top of the leaderboard with a 4.
0: Not bad. It's a 4, Anna. Well done.
2: Top of the leaderboard for you, Anna. And as you corrected yourself, I hope you have a nice box of Ferrero Rocher for yourself at some point in the next little while.
1: Yeah, hopefully there's not walnuts in them.
0: Might be a bit hard to chew on. Anna, continued success with your studies, and we look forward to seeing Thurles's very first rag week coming soon.
1: Oh God, I don't know. Thank you.
0: Anna, good luck to you. Anna, in Tip, well done to her. I need to correct myself. When somebody tells you they're hungry, you tell them to eat. If somebody was telling you they're in pain, you'd tell them to get medical attention or you'd give them a paracetamol. When somebody tells you they're nervous, Ara, don't be. What help is that?
2: Not much, to be fair. All we can do is be as nice as we possibly can.
0: Anna, top of the leaderboard with a 4. We go again around the same time tomorrow. Fontaines DC to play for you. DNCE, Cape by the Ocean 2. And also, we want to send you to 3 Arena. Free concert, not bad.
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0: 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Cake by the Ocean on Today FM. Stephen Fanula with you, 25 to 9. Not sure if you have seen this over the past 24, 36 hours, but there is a footballer in Thailand who is creating a lot of headlines for the wrong reason.
1: Andros Townsend! A flash of brilliance!
0: Once had a goal nominated for the Puskás Award, played for Crystal Palace. Mr. Townsend himself, he is now plying his trade away from the Premier League in Thailand, where things are done a little bit differently.
2: Yeah, it seems like they actually do things quite last minute, because players out on the pitch warming up before their match on Saturday, and a member of the ground staff comes along with the pitch roller. Now, in my experience of pitch rollers, they're like hand pushed, like small little lawnmowers, for want of a better word, and they're putting the white lines on the pitch. This was a heavier contraption, a proper ride-on situation with a big rolly round wheel, and that ended up going over Andros Townsend's left leg.
0: He basically was underneath it. If it was any heavier, it would have crushed him, probably to death. Like, if it was the Flintstones roller, he would have been in big, big trouble. So he got a big graze on his leg. Obviously, investigations are now ongoing as to why was the roller running over Andros Townsend on the pitch before they played. But he did come on as a substitute later on in a 3-0 win for his Thailand team. All's well that ends well. But he did take a pure and utter wipeout.
2: 100%, as you said, so lucky to come away with it without a broken leg. But when you get wiped out, it can be very, very embarrassing, the aftermath. Like, if we're going to stay in the football world for a second, which one of the England players basically got taken out by an advertising bollard at the side of the pitch at the World Cup?
0: Jordan Henderson.
2: And went celebrating. They just won one of their matches at the World Cup. And then out he goes over the side and broken wrist, I want to say.
0: I can't remember who they played in the quarterfinal. I'm pretty sure it was the quarterfinal because they played Argentina in the semi-final. And he hadn't played a minute of the tournament. And he wrecked himself by jumping over one of the advertising hoardings.
2: Well, that was a total wipeout for poor old Jordan Henderson.
0: A wipeout, you say?
1: Wipeout!
0: This was playing in his head. Wipeout! Poor Jordan. However, you can't laugh at these people and go, ha ha ha, that has never happened to me. I have been wiped out by a ram.
2: Oh no.
0: At about 10 or 11 years of age, I was using a pallet as a gate, and the ram seen my weakness and barged for the pallet that I was holding behind. And I wasn't strong enough, and I went flying on my arse backwards. And then I kind of hit my head on the wall backwards. Like, pure, utter wipeout caused by a sheep.
2: Yours is certainly more dramatic than mine. I was wiped out by just a slippy front porch at my parents' house. It had recently rained. Again, me rushing out of the house as I tend to do. A real comical fall, a real, if you were trying to do a clown fall, two legs up in the air and landing back, that's what it was. And landing, by the way, extremely heavily on my left-hand side. It wasn't pretty.
0: I think I would get the ick if I seen you falling like that, Fionnuala. I'd be like, I don't know if I can work with this person anymore.
2: It was, because obviously, thankfully, I didn't break a bone out of it, but was badly bruised. It is one of those embarrassing wipeouts rather than one I can get sympathy for.
0: Do you have a wipeout that you would be willing to share with us and describe? We would love to take it on. We would make Mr. Townsend being run over by a roller feel a little bit better. This is how we send our well wishes to him. 087-4100-102. Does a coffee table taken out my foot count as a wipeout?
2: 100%.
0: Okay. This man is so close with Russell Crowe, he calls him Rusty. Dave Lofts, Today FM.

0: Brand new. Dave Loves, Whistling on a Bottle on Today FM. It's Dave and Fionnuala. Not to make Andros Townsend feel better, but it might make me feel better if I share my most embarrassing injury with you. A coffee table on my right foot, edge down. I was trying to move the coffee table so I could eat my dinner watching The Simpsons in front of the TV. So I'm going to say I was about 12 or 13, but I let it slip and I was in bare feet. The edge of the coffee table came down on my right foot.
1: Ow.
0: I have never seen a blacker in all my life. I'm pretty sure I cried. And I went up to the kitchen where my grandparents were residing. And I was telling them about my foot and what happened. And then my grandfather, God rest him, a wonderful man, a kind soul. But he didn't take well to crying or things happening to people. So then he started eating me without salt about the fact that I had done this to myself. And I don't know about you. If you've ever been injured, somebody giving out to you about you becoming injured doesn't really help the situation.
1: No, but could you argue that it might distract from the embarrassing nature of the injury and therefore the tears?
0: No, I was sore and then I was psychologically upset. I was hurting in my head, my heart and my right foot. But do you ever think you've broken a bone but you've never actually went for an x-ray? I'm convinced I have broken bones in my lifetime. Well, they've never been too bad to go and get an x-ray or a cast.
1: No, because I'm the type of person, if I feel even a minuscule bit of pain, I am going to be floored and wanting to check it out.
0: I think I'm so tough that I'm like one of those athletes that have broken several bones in the course of their career, but they've never found out.
1: No, like where? Where in your body?
0: My right foot with that coffee table had to be broken.
1: If it was broken, you wouldn't have been able to walk on it without agonising pain.
0: I'm a tough man. I can walk with broken bones.
1: Right, okay. You have to tell us you're a tough man, then, you know.
0: Well, how else am I meant to get this across?
1: I don't think you can pretend that you had a broken bone. You're saying it was bruised, right? Yeah, it was gone black with the heft of the coffee table.
0: Like, if this was in olden times, they would have cut off my foot.
1: I don't think you would have been able to carry on in any way a normal life if your foot was actually broken.
0: Do you not think people have the capability to break a bone in their body and continue on normally without realising they've broken a bone?
1: Maybe for a very limited period of time. Like, I'm sure there have been elite athletes who have...
0: And I'm not.
1: Not yet, and probably at this stage not ever. Sorry to break it to you,
0: Jesus.
1: Dave.
0: Jesus.
1: But...
0: It's like my grandfather all over again. Go
1: you
0: on.
1: You need to be taken to reality on this. Yeah, I'm sure there are elite level athletes who have done themselves an injury and have been able to carry on for like the length of the game.
0: Right.
1: But nah. Okay. Come on, Dave, now. Stop projecting that tough man image.
0: What sort of doctor am I looking here for that would back me up that I could break bones in my body, but I'm that tough that I wouldn't realise?
1: Someone in orthopedics, would it be?
0: You tell me. 087-4100-102. I just need somebody to even pretend they're a doctor. Put on a doctor's voice to back me up. Because now I'm determined to prove that I've broken bones without realising it in my body.
1: I know this is your attempt to get over you being wiped out by a coffee table and going through the embarrassment of this injury, but Dave, I'm not going to buy it.
0: Would that show up on an x-ray? Like previous fractures? Like if I was to get a full body scan, would they be able to tell, you broke that toe?
1: Yeah, if it didn't heal properly, I'm going to say they'd be able to tell, yeah. So look, you offered yourself, where's the nearest A&E to where we are now? And you can sit there till tomorrow morning.
0: Come on, I don't want to be holding up A&E's time. Hey, sorry, I think I might have broken a bone 20 years ago.
1: And where else are you planning to find someone to do a x-ray?
0: You're so full of questions and none of answers. You're giving out to me that I'll never be an athlete. You can say I never broke a bone in my body without realising it. You're just full of negativity on this Monday. Come on now.
1: Challenging you. That's what I'm doing. Sorry, Dave.
0: I am challenged in other ways. I don't need you challenging me. 087-4100-102. Help me out. Anybody got an x-ray machine spare in a back shed? Tame Impala to play for you. Arctic Monkeys too. And we want to send you to the Three Arena. Not for an x-ray. Not for broken bones. But for a Pop Kjol.
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0: Tame Impala, Loser, on Today FM. Might have sounded downbeat there for 10 seconds, but not anymore, as Humble Pie is about to be eaten live on Today FM. Would you just like to repeat what you said? Actually, I'll do it for you, Fionnuala.
1: Thank you, yeah. Make it easier on me.
0: Dear Dave, there is no way, there is no hope in hell that you could have broken a bone in your body and not realised for years or months or even days, because you're a soft lad. Look at you. You're all flabby around the edges. You're like, you're like popping fresh. You're like the Michelin man.
1: Yeah, I think you've summed it up pretty well. Yeah, that's exactly what I said.
0: Well, yeah. Hello, Chris in Donegal. Hello, folks. I met an old woman in Donegal town one time, struggling with two huge bags of shopping. I asked her, she wanted a hand. Chris is a gentleman. She said, no thanks, love. I broke my ankle last week and I need something to balance me out. They were built different back then. Chris, you're right. Like the Nokia phones, old women in Donegal town were built better back then.
1: And so is Ronan, because he says, one year I broke my ankle at a wedding in November. Following February, went for an x-ray. Turns out it was broken the whole time, but the consultant said it was healing as well as it would have if I had a cast on. No time off work at all, says Ronan.
0: Alex,
1: well, more fool you.
0: Sorry, I interrupted you, Fionnuala, trying to get to Alex's point. Vets have x-ray machines.
1: So rather than you going to the nearest A&E you can find to see if you fractured something in your foot, what, 20 years ago, you could rock up to the vet.
0: I don't want to delay any dog or cat getting an x-ray, but just to prove a point that I might have a broken bone in my body that I never got seen to or got a cast to. Eric?
2: I wouldn't say I'm tough, I'm just stubborn.
0: Eric, you're both. You're stubborn and tough. You're a great fella.
2: I wouldn't say I'm tough, I'm just stubborn. But I've broken a rib I didn't know for a few years. No. And then I got a scan on something else and they said I had a crack in my rib. It looked like it healed. I've also broken my foot and didn't do anything about it. Just hobbled around for 2 weeks and then put a strap on it and kind of got better. And then again, when I got a scan, he says, yeah, that was broken.
0: That was broken, says Eric.
1: I hope you're fully recovered now. Would again like to reiterate, I'm not doubting any of your story, Eric, or Ronan, or Chris. I just don't believe that Dave is tough enough to have dealt with an undiagnosed broken bone.
0: What makes me different?
1: Because you'd be cribbing. Do you know what? You'd want to tell people. You're a great, as they say, content creator. If you thought you had a broken bone, you would want to get content
0: there
1: out of that.
0: There are many things that happen to me on a daily basis that I don't put on TikTok, Instagram, or on Today FM.
1: What else are we missing out on?
0: Well, if I was about to tell you, then I'd be going back on my word. There's no winning with you, Fionnuala Corbett, this evening. No winning at all.
1: I'm just maybe that little bit jealous because I am so soft.
0: Don't,
1: that I even had an ankle sprain.
0: No, she's backtracking now. We'll stop that. We'll play some music. Music you love. Arctic Monkeys, When the Sun Goes Down, Today FM.

0: Arctic Monkeys, When the Sun Goes Down on Today FM. Got a little bit sidetracked. We want to send you to Malcolm Todd at 3 Arena. We'll do that after 9. And there's also a voice note that we're going to have to hold to after 9 because it's going to make you wince from Brian. There is a watershed apparently on Irish radio. Not that we'd pass much heed of it, but for safety and for decency.
1: And to avoid you being really squeamish.
0: He broke something that he didn't realise he had.
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0: Good evening, I'm Jane McNamara. Major news organizations in the US are refusing to broadcast coverage of President Trump's events today. CNN, MS Now and Politico are already suing the Trump administration after he accused them of reporting fake news and banned them from the White House. Vice President J.D. Vance denies the move is an attack on press freedom and free speech.
1: He's not banning media outlets. What he's doing is saying, we're not going to give you special access to the White House if you engage in what is effectively propaganda. We have to remember those three outlets account about 92% of the stories that they have on the President of the United States, on the administration, are negative.
0: Two men are being questioned in relation to a drug seizure in Galway. Gardaí searched two locations in Tuam today and found €183,000 worth of cocaine, as well as cash and cannabis. Two men in their 20s and 30s were arrested and are being questioned at a Gardaí station in the northwest. Investigations are ongoing. Stronger nutrition audits will be carried out into the school meals programme. It follows a government report which found the meals provided would benefit from more vegetables, fruit, salad and whole grain foods. 85% of children say they like the meals, but a fifth of the food remains uneaten across all classes. Social Protection Minister Derek Leary says the programme is positive overall.
2: You know, this programme started in 2019. It was in 37 Dish primary schools. As we speak, 3,200 schools are being served hot school meals through the programme. So that gives you a real sense of the growth of it over a relatively short period. My ambition is that it is the best possible quality and that we bed it in into primary schools, and that's what my major focus on.
0: The head of the UK's air traffic control system is facing another backlash. A second issue in under 2 weeks has seen flights delayed or cancelled again. The connectivity problem's been resolved, but disruption is ongoing, including for this passenger at Edinburgh Airport, who's faced repeated delays.
3: We actually physically got on the plane, and then they told us on the plane. We sat there for 30 minutes, then they took us off the plane, back to the waiting area, and I sat there for two and a half hours, and then reboarded the plane. But when I got back on the plane, they then told me that they'd missed their slot to take off.
0: That's it for now. More in an hour.
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6: Good evening, I'm Eve Conway. John McConnell has guaranteed himself at least a bronze medal at the European Elite Championships in Sofia. He came through his quarterfinal against Gabriele Montani 3-2 this evening, and his semi-final will take place on Wednesday. McConnell is the reigning Commonwealth champion in the men's 70kg event and will face Azerbaijan's Nabi Iskandarov. Meanwhile, Jude Gallagher and Michaela Walsh have both advanced to their quarterfinals, while Kelly McLaughlin failed to progress in the women's lightweight. Killian Phillips has been called up to Ireland's Nations League squad by head coach Homer Halgrimsson. The St Mirren's midfielder has been selected after both Harvey Vale and Jamie McGrath pulled out through injury. Ireland opened the campaign against Kosovo on Thursday before playing Israel on Sunday in Hungary. Spain manager Luis de la Fuente has signed a 6-year contract extension after leading his country to become World Cup champions. The new deal will keep him in the job until Euro 2032. De la Fuente says the best is yet to come from his team, who are unbeaten in 38 matches. Connacht have announced a contract extension for Player of the Year Sean Jansen. This 2-year extension will keep him with the province until 2029. Connacht's first URC match of the season will be at home against DHL Stormers on Friday evening. Finally, Connacht head coach Stuart Lancaster is eyeing a contract extension at the province. He confirmed today that he's been in talks with CEO Willie Ruan and IRFU Performance Director David Humphreys. He also says that there has been no contact between him and Leinster.
7: Honestly, I've not had any conversation with anyone from Leinster. Either them ringing me or me ringing them. So no, there's no communication there. And then, obviously, with my contract being up here, I've had some positive conversations with Willie and David as well, David Humphreys. Nothing's done, but Nina and I, we certainly enjoy living in Galway. We feel we're getting started, you know, on a project.
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0: Tonight will be mild, humid and mainly dry with some clear spells and patches of drizzle. Lowest temperatures 12 to 16 degrees.
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8: 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What happens after 3 o'clock on Friday? 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
9: You don't hear James Blunt singing down the phone, do you? 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
8: James Blunt's 1973 is a fantastic song. Also, The Fratellis' Chelsea Dagger, another fantastic song. And we have a voice note to play you, and we want to send you to Malcolm Todd in Three Arena.

0: Fratelli's Chelsea Dagger on Today FM. Just after 10 past 9, it's Devin Fanula. Have you heard of this guy? His name is Malcolm Todd. He is starting to do massive things. So much so that he has booked Dublin's 3 Arena for the 24th of February 2027. Tickets are on sale right now. But wait, don't go to Ticketmaster right yet, because we want to give you a pair of tickets right here and right now. Malcolm Todd Earrings, we've been playing it on Today FM, we've been playing it on this show the last few weeks, and now it's time for you to hear it physically, in person, for real this time. So his name is Malcolm Todd. You can see where we're going with this. We have picked out some famous Todds. Now, we knew when we started they wouldn't be absolutely plentiful, but we're starting with the most blatantly obvious famous Todd, I find.
1: If you agree with Dave, can you tell us who is this famous Todd and get your hands on those tickets to see Malcolm Todd?
0: In 3, 2, 1.
2: Would you like some mixed vegetables?
3: Hell no.
2: What did you say?
3: I don't want any damn vegetables.
4: All right, that's it, young man. No Bible stories for you tonight.
0: You know that their name is Todd, but what is their second name? 087-4100-102. Include your own name as well. And unless your name, or in case your name is this name, then include your name again.
1: If that's clear, then that's all you need to do. Basically, who is that Todd?
0: Who is that Todd?
1: You know it's from a famous TV show, another clue for you.
0: Why am I complicating this? Tell us, who is this famous Todd? And you could be going to Malcolm Todd, Dublin's 3 Arena, February 2027.
2: Would you like some mixed vegetables?
3: Hell no.
2: What did you say?
3: I said I don't want any damn vegetables.
4: All right, that's it, young man. No Bible stories for you tonight.
0: I hope I've made it clear what you need to do. Yes?
1: Absolutely.
0: Sienna Spiro, this is Great Expectation. It's Today FM.

0: Calvin Harris and Tom Grennan by your side. It's Today FM. It's Dave and Fionnuala. Quick explanation. I was adamant to Fionnuala that you could break a bone in your body without realizing it and suffer on. She has just took issue with me. She reckons every other person in the world, oh yeah, that could happen. But to you, Dave, no.
1: Just don't think you'd be able to keep it quiet, to be able to go about your business without acknowledging that you had a broken bone.
0: Like Eric. How are you, Eric? He told us what happened to him.
2: But I've broken a rib. I didn't know for a few years. And then I got a scan on something else. And they said I had a crack in my rib. It looked like it healed.
0: See, I could have several cracked ribs over the years and not realised. Wanted to play you Brian's voice note. Did want to play it earlier, but wanted to keep it until after the watershed. If you are a squeamish, squirmish, liver stomached, basically, if you can't hear pain in somebody else, then maybe the next 30 seconds is not for you.
1: Yeah, come back to us after that.
0: All right.
3: I agree with Dave. You can definitely break a bone and carry on for a while. I fractured my thumb and spent 6 weeks treating it as a fracture before I went to get an x-ray and get treatment in the hospital.
0: Oh.
3: Ended up doing 8 weeks in a cast. That didn't fix it. And then had to go away and have hand surgery to have my thumb wired together.
0: Right.
3: So now I can't bend my thumb at the second joint. So it can happen.
0: Isn't that rank
1: rotten? Absolutely awful experience to go through. I'm so curious though what he means by at the start when he says, I spent 6 weeks treating it as a fracture. But obviously hadn't gone for an x-ray. So how do you... Like, did you put a splint on to keep it in place? Or what do you mean by treating it as a fracture for 6 weeks? I'm very intrigued.
0: Brian would be like me. He'd be that tough. He'd be saying, it's only a fracture. 'Tis but a scratch.
1: I mean, I really don't want you to have to prove this theory. I really don't. I wish no harm in you whatsoever.
0: So I'll see what my local vets are like for x-raying me. Every body part to see, have I had a broken bone? Actually, will the vet, even though they have an x-ray machine, be able to identify if I had a broken bone in my body before, or do I still need to make it to a hospital?
1: That's a question I can't answer, but if you do find out that it was in fact a broken bone about 20 years ago, are you going to switch to blaming that for the lack of progression in a Gaelic football career, or will you still stick with the knees?
0: Oh no, the knees are solid. Well, they're not solid, but they're a solid excuse.
1: Yeah, okay.
0: Role model to play for you. Olivia Dean too. I am 1-0 down to Fionnuala on Dave versus Fionnuala, so I really am up against it. Not only is she picking on my knees and my lack of broken bones, she's also picking on my song choices, but you get to pick the winner.
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1: Dave versus Benula. Dave versus Benula. Dave versus Benula. Who is gonna win today?
0: Half nine of a Monday night. Let's get cracking on you choosing the song that finishes this show. I pick a song, Fionnuala picks a song, you pick the winner. Now, I am 1-0 down this week. Dominated last week. No need to reflect on me getting absolutely roasted for my song choice yesterday and Pulp Disco 3000 winning yesterday. No need to bring that up at all, Fionnuala.
2: Absolutely not, because it was, of course, Disco 2000 that was the winner last night. So we don't need to reflect on that. We do need to push forward and see what songs will go to battle tonight.
0: There is a reason behind my choice tonight. Sometimes there is no rhyme, no reason. However, I am declaring today, the 21st of September 2026, as the final day of the Irish summer 2026.
2: It's an absolutely acceptable call.
0: For your consideration, this will be the last time that Summer Jam 2003 is played on Today FM or on any radio station in the year 2026. So I implore you, vote Summer, vote Dave. Unless you prefer Fionnuala song. Now, that does happen on occasion, but what have you got for us tonight?
2: Less whistles, more guitar and drums.

0: are times where I know if I'm cooked, if my goose is done. Tonight, I think we're going to have a very close battle. I think we're going to be 50-50 between Summer Jam and The Strokes.
1: Last night. So if you want to vote for Dave's song, you just text Dave or WhatsApp it.
0: Whoa, you're misleading them now. They mightn't even know what they're voting for.
1: Fair.
0: Summer Jam 2003. If you want that to play, it's text or WhatsApp Dave to 087-4100-102. Since nobody can spell Fionnuala, if you want by The Strokes, then it is Finn to 087-4100-102.
1: One of those songs will close us out tonight. You decide.
0: Producer Shannon on the votes and on the ones and twos. Best of luck to both contestants. We're going to find out who was the famous Todd to go to Malcolm Todd in the next few minutes. Any idea who this guy is? You might know his parents.
2: Do you like some mixed vegetables?
3: Hell no.
0: Terrible, terrible language. Florence Road. It's Today FM.

0: Formed on the Florence Road in Bray, 7563. It's Today FM. Hiya, it's Stephen Fanula wanting to send you to Dublin's Three Arena, 24th February 2027. Who's there? Only Malcolm Todd. Huge hit, Earrings, doing massive things across North America, and he's going to do a big F-off gig in the Three Arena in February. Malcolm Todd is his name, so I thought, how about we guess some famous Todds?
1: Would you like some mixed vegetables?
2: Hell no.
1: What did you say?
2: I said I don't want any damn vegetables.
3: All right, that's it, young man. No Bible stories for you tonight.
0: Oh, it's so sad, but let's make somebody happy. Is this James? Hello.
4: Hello, how are you doing, Dave?
0: Not too bad at all. James, are you a Dublin man living in Mayo?
4: I am indeed.
0: How does that transfer work? Because what I'm thinking is usually people from Mayo will come up and try and take over the capital. How did you go to the West?
4: My work brought me down here originally, and then I met a fine Mayo woman and I ended up staying down here.
0: Gorgeous. How long ago was that?
4: About 23 years ago.
0: All right. So are you still technically a blow-in even though you're there two decades and three?
4: I will always be a blow-in here.
5: Were you happy for Mayo when the happenings of the All-Ireland happened this year?
4: The family were happy, yes. I didn't mind.
0: That is an exceptionally diplomatic answer, if you don't mind us saying, James.
4: Yeah, well, I have to be diplomatic down here, you know.
0: You wouldn't be one of those that would wear a half and half jersey when it comes to Mayo versus Dublin, no?
4: No. My Dublin flag still flies outside the house.
0: Okay.
5: You're brave, man, James. Very brave. I admire that commitment.
4: My neighbours don't appreciate it, though.
5: See, that's even more important. That's when you really have to fly the flag. Well done.
4: I try my best.
0: We still appreciate that more than you wearing a half and half jersey. We'd like you to be Hill 16 as Dublin only over a cod of a half and half jersey. Look, let's give you a reason to get back to the capital for a night. Malcolm Todd, Dublin 3 Arena, 24th of February 2027. We're looking for another famous Todd. Who could it be?
4: Todd Flanders.
0: Bang on the money, sir. Congratulations. How long till Dublin wins another All-Ireland?
4: I won't be next year, maybe the year after.
0: I like that optimism, cautious optimism.
5: It's nice and measured, and in the meantime, not that I usually would support the flying of a Dublin flag, but stay true to your roots and get it flying when you can, James.
4: I will indeed.
0: James, gur míle maith agat. Enjoy.
4: Thank you very much, lad.
0: Good luck. James, originally from Dublin, but he is still a blowing 23 years later in Mayo.
5: But still proud enough of the Dubs background that he will make sure the neighbours know about it. Good man.
0: We now have a good idea if we are driving through Mayo and we see a Dublin flag. That could be James, a Today FM listener. Amble to play for you. We'll also find out the winner of Dave versus Fanula and what's happening this Friday on Today FM.
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0: The time for talking is almost over. Power Hour Day itself is happening on Friday all across the country. We've been asking you to get involved. And there is still time, we assure you. todayfm.com/power. Some of the ideas are there, what we need you to sign up for. And it's not just, we want to have a bit of a laugh. 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
3: They are doing Trojan work right around the country. 537 families they're currently supporting across Ireland who have kids with basically really, really severe needs. 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
0: We all know that money can't solve all the problems in the world, but it does give hours to families who need it, who need the respite, who need their children looked after with these complex needs. 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You don't necessarily have to give €20. Give what you can afford or what you'd like to. It'll be very much appreciated. But the day itself, Power Hour Day on Friday. Listen to this week to Today FM. You would have already heard some of the presenters, what they're doing. And we are waiting for the call up as well. We have put ourselves on the team sheet, whether we're going to get called on to the actual... We're on the squad sheet.
3: Exactly. And what we're going to do for an hour on Friday remains to be seen. We're looking forward to it though. And if you have any ideas for maybe what you and a group of your friends or colleagues or family members are going to do, we'd love to hear about it, where you are and what you're going to be doing this Friday. 087-4100-102 to let us know.
0: For instance, we heard from the Monaghan women yesterday who are looking for the footballs to do the 5K dribbling footballs, and the bake sale is on Thursday as well. Cash, and they have a QR code, so no excuses if you don't come with cash. Oh, if only I came with cash. 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
2: 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I've
0: got the power! I don't know if I'm fully on board with Miley Cyrus dropping the Cyrus.
3: I'm not here for it. I think Miley Cyrus is an excellent name, but whatever she calls herself, she is still a class singer.
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1: Dave versus Benula. Dave versus Benula.
0: Who is gonna win tonight? Fanula's 1-0 up this week, but I think I can claw it back right here, right now. How has the voting gone? I pitched to you that today should be declared the last day of summer 2026. And to see us out for the final time on any radio station this year, Summer Jam 2003 should be played. However, Fanula had a different last night in question. The Strokes. That's enough of that. Who has won this? Let's go to Matt's Corner with producer Shannon.
2: Well, I'm here today with a clean percentage.
0: Okay.
2: So no awkward numbers today.
3: Love to hear it.
2: So we have a 75% to a 25%.
0: That is beautifully clean. That
2: absolutely
0: means 3 in 4 people voted for one particular song.
2: Well done. So the winner tonight is Dave.
3: Well done, Dave. Clawing it back to bring it 1-1 for the week. I am surprised at the strength of that vote for Summer Jam, won't lie.
2: Maybe people are glad the summer's over.
0: So no, they're happy to hear that. This. Don't say that.
2: You didn't, we're in the 21st night of September now. People are moving on.
0: This is it. This is official. We are declaring it. Today has been the final day of the Irish summer 2026. And to see us out, this on Today FM.

0: we've called it, I don't think too early, the final day of the Irish Summer 2026. Finishing us out, not on the show, but just for the summer, the Underdog Project Summer Jam. Thank you for being with us this evening. Ciara Revan's up next. A little bit more chilled than Summer Jam. We're back tomorrow from 7. Take it savage handy.
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9: Good evening, I'm Jane McNamara. Major news organizations in the US are refusing to broadcast coverage of President Trump's events today. CNN, MS Now and Politico are already suing the Trump administration after he accused them of reporting fake news and banned them from the White House. Vice President J.D. Vance denies the move is an attack on press freedom and free speech.
10: He's not banning media outlets. What he's doing is saying we're not going to give you special access to the White House if you engage in what is effectively propaganda. We have to remember those three outlets account about 92% of the stories that they have on the President of the United States, on the administration, are negative.
9: Two men are being questioned in relation to a drug seizure in Galway. Gardaí searched two locations in Tuam today and found €183,000 worth of cocaine, as well as cash and cannabis. Two men in their 20s and 30s were arrested and are being questioned at a Garda station in the northwest. Investigations are ongoing. Stronger nutrition audits will be carried out into the school meals programme. It follows a government report which found the meals provided would benefit from more vegetables, fruit, salad and whole grain foods. 85% of children say they like the meals, but a fifth of the food remains uneaten across all classes. Social Protection Minister Dara Cleary says the programme is positive overall.
11: You know, this programme started in 2019. It was in 37 primary schools. As we speak, 3,200 schools are being served hot school meals through the programme. So that gives you a real sense of the growth of it over a relatively short period. My ambition is that it is the best possible quality and that we bed it in into primary schools, and that's what my major focus on.
9: Higher public transport fares could push commuters back into their cars. That's according to the Dublin Commuter Coalition, which is calling for the increases to be reversed. Large numbers of people now use active travel, walking, wheeling or cycling into Dublin city centre. These commuters have mixed views on the upcoming fare hikes.
12: Doesn't bother me, it's okay, I find it okay. Because the parking is very, sometimes difficult to find and it is expensive. Oh, this is the alternative.
13: Not great. Like, it won't change how I get in, because it's the only way I can get in, but it's not great.
14: I did hear about that actually, but I'm not the one who pays for my transport fees, so I don't mind too much.
15: Fare doesn't bother me because I don't have to pay. You know, I'm 84 almost.
9: That's it for now. More in an hour.
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16: Good evening, I'm Eve Conway. John McConnell has guaranteed himself at least a bronze medal at the European Elite Championships in Sofia. He came through his quarterfinal against Gabriel Rontani 3-2 this evening, and his semi-final will take place on Wednesday. O'Connell is the reigning Commonwealth champion in the men's 70kg event and will face Azerbaijan's Nabi Iskandarov. Meanwhile, Jude Gallagher and Michaela Walsh have both advanced to their quarterfinals, while Kelly McLaughlin failed to progress in the women's lightweight. Drogheda goalkeeper Luke Dennison will miss the rest of the League of Ireland season through injury. The 30-year-old broke his arm during his side's 2-1 loss to Bowes on Friday. Drogheda currently sits second from bottom of the Premier Division with 4 games left to play this season. FIFA President Gianni Infantino says he's open to talks over reform at football's governing body. In a letter sent to member associations, he's proposed working with the FIFA Council to ensure decision-making can be further strengthened. Infantino, who's faced calls to step down after launching a failed plan to sell stakes in the World Cup, insists that FIFA's democratic processes were never for sale. Connacht have announced a contract extension for Player of the Year Sean Jansen. This 2-year extension will keep him with the province until 2029. Connacht's first URC match of the season will be at home against the Stormers on Friday. And finally, Connacht head coach Stuart Lancaster is eyeing a contract extension at the province. He confirmed today that he's been in talks with CEO Willie Waran and IRFU Performance Director David Humphreys. He also said there's been no contact between him and Leinster.
4: Honestly, I've not had any conversation with anyone from Leinster, either them ringing me or me ringing them. So no, there's no communication there. And then, yeah, obviously, with my contract being up here, I've had some positive conversations with Willie and David as well, David Humphreys. You know, nothing's done, but Nina and I, we certainly enjoy living in Galway. We feel we're getting started, you know, on a project.
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9: Tonight will be mild, humid and mainly dry with some clear spells and patches of drizzle. Lowest temperatures 12 to 16 degrees.
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5: Hello, how are you? It is Ciara Revins. You're very welcome along. And tonight on the show, as always, I have got some incredible artists. It's a lot of time for you and it's a lot of great music. Let's start the show tonight with Tom O'Dell. This is Another Love.
1: Today

That is the sound of Gorillaz and on Melancholy Hill here on Today FM Chilled. I think you can expect to see some pretty cool videos doing the rounds over the next while because they are in the middle of their North American tour at the moment. They had an absolutely huge gig last night at the Shaky Knees Musical Festival. If you're thinking, I want these guys to be around for a long time, they will. They've been together 25 years and they have no intending of finishing ever. They're just going to pass it on to the next generation. What an absolute gift. Labyrinth and Emily Sandé on the way for you here on Today FM Chilled. But right now, this is an absolutely glorious one. It is Cyndi Lauper, Time After Time on Today FM Chilled.

0: Labyrinth and Emily Sandé. That is Beneath Your Beautiful. It's just gorgeous. It is Today FM Chill. That is Kira. How has your Monday been? Should we give in? Are we feeling the cozy season? Have you maybe lit some candles tonight? We're not quite there with the fire yet, thank goodness. But maybe you're getting into the jammies a little bit earlier, settling down on the couch, maybe thinking about heading to bed a little bit earlier than you might normally. And this is a little bit of time for you to just put the feet up, relax after a busy Monday. I have got some great music on the way for you, including an artist who, after decades of writing songs, has flipped the process. And All Saints in there too.
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3: 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Just turned around to Pork and said, "Oh my God, did you just murder me?"
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1: A few questions that I need to know. How you could ever hurt me so.

And so good. All Saints, Never Ever. You're giving an attitude. I hope you are. It's got to be done to that one. Elton John and Dua Lipa before that, and the acoustic version of Cold Heart. Absolutely class. Elton, still writing music. He's apparently got one album done and he's working on another one. And even though things are a little bit more challenging for him these days with his eyesight, he's just flipped it. Nothing's going to stop Elton. So he's been writing with a fella named Bernie Taupin for 50 years. And normally he'd write the lyrics first, the two of them, and then they'd sort out the melodies, but they've thought, no, let's change this around and make it work for Elton. Interesting to see what those albums are going to sound like. Love this man's talent. It's Hozier and Jackie and Wilson on Today FM Chilled.

0: Selena Gomez, that is Lose You to Love Me. It is Today FM, Chelsea. Very happily married, 1 year anniversary. But if you were feeling on this Monday night, maybe you were like, you came in from work or college or whatever you've been doing, maybe you're in work right now, you're thinking, nah, do you know what? I'm just going to leave off the fitness tonight. Well, what about deciding at like 2:30 in the morning to go run a marathon the following morning with no training? That is what our husband did. I think we'll leave that one off. Benny Blanco on the way, Van Morrison in there for you, and Ellie Goulding.
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is Hilo. It is Today FM Chilled. Pretenders, him to her. It's Kira Revens. I'm here till midnight. I'm here every single Monday night, actually, as it happens. You can join me from 10 o'clock, where I just pick out some of the best artists around. Some of the songs maybe you haven't heard in a little while. And the ones that just hit the spot on a Monday night, if it's been a hectic one, if you're facing into a busy week, or you just want to get yourself set up before you head off to Dreamtown. And with people like this on the show, you know exactly where it's at. It's Leonard Cohen. This is Tower of Song on Today FM Chilled. Well, my

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I ache in the places where I used to play, and I'm crazy for love.

0: Leonard Cohen, Tower of Song, playing the music you love. I love the tutus on that one. That's absolutely gorgeous. Your news at 11 is coming up, but I have got some incredible artists for you on the way. Guns N' Roses in there. A band that caused a bit of a stir with a controversial announcement the other week, and some REM.
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0: Good evening, I'm Jane McNamara. The media organisations banned by Donald Trump will get their day in court this week. Judge Timothy Kelly has set a Wednesday hearing on CNN, MS Now and Politico's motion for a temporary restraining order for Trump's White House coverage ban. That's according to NBC News. The hearing will take place on Wednesday at 8:30 in the evening Irish time via video conference. The judge has ordered the Trump administration to respond to the news organisation's claims by tomorrow. Meanwhile, Sky's James Matthews says the White House has launched its own news app.
6: The White House has launched a new app. Who would have guessed? Today, where you can tune into White House TV effectively and watch their coverage of the president. Big concern here that that amounts to a step towards state-run TV.
0: Rape Crisis Ireland is urging the government to fund more support for survivors of rape and sexual assault in this year's budget. It says progress is being made in the area, but more momentum is needed. Budget 2026 saw nearly €80 million provided for CUAN, the state agency responsible for tackling domestic, sexual and gender-based violence. There are calls for sustainable future funding for men's sheds across the country. The Irish Men's Sheds Association are due to meet with the Department of Rural and Community Development tomorrow. They're looking for a funding gap to be bridged, with an essential grant due to be discontinued. These men involved in men's sheds say they provide a valuable service.
7: When I wake up in the morning, I have somewhere to go to, okay? So I'm focused and I'm getting ready to come out here. It's been very good for me mentally. Very good coming in here.
8: There's a lot of them that don't get to talk with male company. They're talking with their daughters or their spouses. They crave to come down.
0: And UEFA and the FAI have put the Republic of Ireland footballers in a very difficult position. That's according to an open letter signed by 160 Irish athletes calling on the footballers to boycott the upcoming Nations League matches against Israel. The letter calls on the athletes to uphold the values of sport since the organisers have failed to do so. That's your news for now.
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11: Good evening, I'm Eve Conway. John McConnell has guaranteed himself at least a bronze medal at the European Elite Championships in Sofia. He came through his quarterfinal against Gabriel Rontani 3-2 this evening, and his semi-final will take place on Wednesday. McConnell is the reigning Commonwealth champion in the men's 70kg event and will face Azerbaijan's Nabi Iskandarov. Meanwhile, Jude Gallagher and Michaela Walsh have both advanced to their quarterfinals, while Kelly McLaughlin failed to progress in the women's lightweight. Drogheda goalkeeper Luke Dennison will miss the rest of the League of Ireland season through injury. The 30-year-old broke his arm during his side's 2-1 loss to Bowes on Friday. Drogheda currently sits second from bottom of the Premier Division with 4 games left to play this season. FIFA President Gianni Infantino says he's open to talks over reform at football's governing body. In a letter sent to member associations, he's proposed working with the FIFA Council to ensure decision-making can be further strengthened. Infantino, who's faced calls to step down after launching a failed plan to sell stakes in the World Cup, insists that FIFA's democratic processes were never for sale. Connacht have announced a contract extension for Player of the Year Sean Jansen. This two-year extension will keep him with the province until 2029. Connacht's first URC match of the season will be at home against the Stormers on Friday. And finally, Connacht head coach Stuart Lancaster is eyeing a contract extension at the province. He confirmed today that he's been in talks with CEO Willie Waran and IRFU Performance Director David Humphreys. He also said there's been no contact between him and Leinster.
12: Honestly, I've not had any conversation with anyone from Leinster, either them ringing me or me ringing them. So no, there's no communication there. And then, yeah, obviously, with my contract being up here, I've had some positive conversations with Willie and David as well, David Humphreys. You know, nothing's done, but Nina and I, we certainly enjoy living in Galway. We feel we're getting started, you know, on a project.
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13: Tonight will be mild, humid and mainly dry with some clear spells and patches of drizzle. Lowest temperatures 12 to 16 degrees.
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14: Hello, you're listening to Ciara Evans. I'm here as for midnight, and this hour on the show, I've got an Irish artist who's kicked off his new tour, but we can't wait for him to rock back up into Dublin. As well as that, I have got an OG girl group, and we're going to start this hour with the Stone Roses.

Billie Eilish, What Was I Made For? That's from the Barbie soundtrack. She's taking a break from touring at the moment. She's been trying her hand a little bit of acting in The Bell Jar. But there's a lot of talk about what's to come for her in 2027. So apparently, according to her brother Phineas, maybe some new music, her fourth album. It feels like Billie Eilish has been around for so much longer than that. But yeah, she's heading for her fourth album and already talk of festivals for next year, that maybe she could be a headliner at the Leeds Festival in August. And sometimes those who headline in Leeds are acts for Electric Picnic as well. She's done it before, but it looked like she absolutely loved it. So could we get her back? Here's a man who's played the Picnic and he's coming back to Ireland very shortly. It's Niall Horan, This Town on Today FM Sheld.

That's all for one, I swear. It is Today FM Chilled. That song was a serious vibe when it was released. It was one of those ones, actually, I'm curious as to whether that has transported you right back. I think it was a track I bought on a single and played an awful lot. Love those ones that we play you here on a Monday night that just kind of take your mind to somewhere else. It's Ciara Evans here on Today FM Chilled until midnight. On the way, I have got an incredible rock group who are promising some new music later this year. It's been 2 years since we last got a new release from them.

Spice Girls. That is Viva Forever. It is Today FM chilled. And still no reunion, girls. We are still hanging on and waiting. Oh, so anticlimactic last week when everybody thought they were going to announce like some gigs. No, just a deluxe singles album. But someone who's bringing a little bit of better news, Guns N' Roses. They haven't released music in 2 years. Play them for you just a few minutes ago. And they've got two new tracks coming out this December. More music for you right now here on Today FM Chilled. This is gorgeous from Radiohead. It's Everything in Its Right Place.

0: Mick Drake, Riverman. Playing the music you love, it is Today FM Chilled. It is Gear. That is one of those songs that just transports you. It's just such a great sound to it. I love playing you tracks like that here on a Monday night. If you're in your car right now, if you're driving, and just all of the headlights, and you're just doing your thing, going along, it is absolutely a class track. On the way, I have got a group that are celebrating 30 years of one of their biggest album releases.
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The daughter on that one just absolutely gets me every single time. Whitney Houston, My Love Is Your Love, here on Today FM Chilled. Some REM in there for you. And Mr. Big, they've got a big day coming up this November. I mean, they're pretty much retired off the scene, but they are celebrating their biggest vinyl debut 30 years on, with a special release happening later in the year. One more to get on for you here on Today FM Chilled. Always love the sound of this. It is Coldplay and The Scientist.

0: leave you with Coldplay, The Scientist, Today FM Chilled. Thanks so much for tuning in. I'm back with you next Monday night at 10 p.m. Hope you have a great week. Tomorrow night, it's Derek Quilty looking after you from 10 o'clock. Night night, my lovelies.
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0: Good evening, I'm Jane McNamara. The media organisations banned by Donald Trump will get their day in court this week. Judge Timothy Kelly has set a Wednesday hearing on CNN, MS Now and Politico's motion for a temporary restraining order for Trump's White House coverage ban. That's according to NBC News. The hearing will take place on Wednesday at 8:30 in the evening Irish time via video conference. The judge has ordered the Trump administration to respond to the news organisation's claims by tomorrow. Meanwhile, Sky's James Matthews says the White House has launched its own news app.
6: The White House has launched a new app, who would have guessed, today, where you can tune into White House TV effectively and watch their coverage of the president. Big concern here that that amounts to a step towards state-run TV.
0: Rape Crisis Ireland is urging the government to fund more support for survivors of rape and sexual assault in this year's budget. It says progress is being made in the area, but more momentum is needed. Budget 2026 saw nearly €80 million provided for Cúin, the state agency responsible for tackling domestic sexual and gender-based violence. There are calls for sustainable future funding for men's sheds across the country. The Irish Men's Sheds Association are due to meet with the Department of Rural and Community Development tomorrow. They're looking for a funding gap to be bridged with an essential grant due to be discontinued. These men involved in men's sheds say they provide a valuable service.
7: When I wake up in the morning, I have somewhere to go to, okay? So I'm focused on getting ready to come out here. It's been very good for me mentally. Very good coming in here.
8: There's a lot of them that don't get to talk with male company. They're talking with their daughters or their spouses. They crave to come down.
0: And UEFA and the FAI have put the Republic of Ireland footballers in a very difficult position. That's according to an open letter signed by 160 Irish athletes calling on the footballers to boycott the upcoming Nations League matches against Israel. The letter calls on the athletes to uphold the values of sport since the organisers have failed to do so. That's your news for now.
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9: Good evening, I'm Eve Conway. John McConnell has guaranteed himself at least a bronze medal at the European Elite Championships in Sofia. He came through his quarterfinal against Gabriel Rontani 3-2 this evening, and his semi-final will take place on Wednesday. McConnell is the reigning Commonwealth champion in the men's 70kg event and will face Azerbaijan's Nabi Iskandarov. Meanwhile, Jude Gallagher and Michaela Walsh have both advanced to their quarterfinals, while Kelly McLaughlin failed to progress in the women's lightweight. Drogheda goalkeeper Luke Dennison will miss the rest of the League of Ireland season through injury. The 30-year-old broke his arm during his side's 2-1 loss to Bowes on Friday. Drogheda currently sits second from bottom of the Premier Division with 4 games left to play this season. FIFA President Gianni Infantino says he's open to talks over reform at football's governing body. In a letter sent to member associations, he's proposed working with the FIFA Council to ensure decision-making can be further strengthened. Infantino, who's faced calls to step down after launching a failed plan to sell stakes in the World Cup, insists that FIFA's democratic processes were never for sale. Connacht have announced a contract extension for Player of the Year Sean Jansen. This two-year extension will keep him with the province until 2029. Connacht's first URC match of the season will be at home against the Stormers on Friday. And finally, Connacht head coach Stuart Lancaster is eyeing a contract extension at the province. He confirmed today that he's been in talks with CEO Willie Waran and IRFU Performance Director David Humphreys. He also said there's been no contact between him and Leinster.
10: Honestly, I've not had any conversation with anyone from Leinster, either them ringing me or me ringing them. So no, there's no communication there. Obviously, with my contract being up here, I've had some positive conversations with Willie. And David as well, David Humphreys. Nothing's done, but Nina and I, we certainly enjoy living in Galway. We feel we're getting started, you know, on a project.
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11: Tonight will be mild, humid and mainly dry with some clear spells and patches of drizzle. Tomorrow morning will be mainly dry with some rain and drizzle in the northwest. Lowest overnight temperatures of 12 to 16 degrees.

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